0: substantially reduce U.S. joint military exercises with South Korea. That comes just days after North Korea resumed ballistic missile testing activities that are banned by the U.N. But the president said he has a good relationship with North Korea's Kim Jong-un, and since he's been leader of the U.S., the North Koreans have been unthreatening. The president also made it clear he's not happy that the South Koreans didn't assist the U.S. in military action against Iran. Jill Nato, Fox News.
1: A 60-day ceasefire between the U.S. and Iran appears set to expire tomorrow without a peace agreement.
2: Reports indicate very little progress on a diplomatic solution to reopen the Strait of Hormuz and address Iran's nuclear ambitions. This weekend, Iran continued attacks in the strait. On Saturday, a bulk carrier reported being hit by an unknown projectile. A day prior, an Emirati oil vessel was also targeted. With a focus on Iran, we're also tracking the latest developments between Israel and Iran-backed Hezbollah in Lebanon. Hezbollah violated the ceasefire over the weekend, wounding three Israeli soldiers. This prompted Israel to launch a new round of airstrikes against targets in southern Lebanon.
1: Fox's Trey Yingst. The Russia-Ukraine war is escalating with both sides launching major drone and missile attacks. Ukraine carried out one of its largest drone assaults on Russia, including the Moscow region, killing at least six people. Russia also launched strikes across Ukraine, killing civilians and damaging infrastructure, while a NATO fighter jet shot down a drone that entered Romanian airspace. 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
15: Mostly quiet this evening with clearing skies. We should see temperatures drop down into the 70s, and then overnight low temperatures will plummet into the low 60s. Could see some patchy fog as we head into our Monday morning, and then we'll see that fog burn off rather quickly with highs warming up into the mid-80s. Watching out for some isolated severe thunderstorms late in the day. From the First Alert 6 Weather Center, I'm meteorologist Carmelo Latuca.
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0: 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Jack Armstrong and Joe Getty.
1: Armstrong and Getty.
2: And now, here's Armstrong and Getty. This is the best weekend talk show in America. Jack Armstrong and Joe Getty here with a digest of some of the 20 hours of live radio we've done this week, talking about the Democratic Socialists of America wackadoodles. And on the other side of the coin, an absolutely wonderful conversation with James Lindsay, who's one of the foremost writers and thinkers calling these crazy people out. That and all sorts of good stuff that happened in the crazy week that's been. If you like what you hear, grab our podcast, Armstrong and Getty On Demand. Now, the best weekend talk show in America. This morning, the show will be presented under the title, well, at least people are finally paying attention to the WNBA. Or, if you prefer, I was wrong about the Eagle, damn it. Hanson, I need you to figure out exactly when I talked about Jackie the Eagle and mocked it yesterday. Because for those of you who listen to the show live on the radio somewhere in America, or I think we're just on in America, online overseas. For those of you who listen live, I want to address the topic at the same time of day, so I'm most likely to convey my mea culpa to the people who heard it yesterday. Okay? The very short version. And Katie, I know you get this. I realized, and we got a couple emails about this. Very nice. Very nice. I realized there is a Raptor cam that's not far from my house that has focused on a couple of different sorts of birds' nests, but including some bald eagles. And and I was really rooting for them to hatch and the babies to be okay.
3: Yeah.
2: And so I know nature is cruel, and maybe they will, maybe they won't. But I get people who are like invested in hoping the eagles would be okay and didn't want to see Jackie the Eagle. Eagles don't have names. That part I'm still right about. Okay.
4: Jackie, are you here? Where's Jackie?
2: Oh, my God, see, Mr. Michael. President. Again.
3: I yelled Jackie at Michael, you yelled here. At Biden.
2: Yeah. No, Biden's right. Or I'm sorry, Michael's right. So anyway, what I was objecting to, and I realize now I have a bit of a problem. And Jack does this too, and I yell at him for it. I hate David Muir so much. The bent-nosed jackass who's the anchor of ABC Evening News. Nobody watches the Evening News. His cloying, syrupy, simpleton fixation on the story prejudiced me against the story.
3: Yeah.
2: And it got my back up. And I apologize to Eagle lovers everywhere. Your affection for rooting for the Eagles is perfectly natural. Not the Philadelphia Eagles. I still hate them and will till I die. But the bald Eagles. It's perfectly understandable. And I'm sorry the nice Eagle lady is dead. But nice. Nature is.
3: Nice Eagle lady?
2: but nature is cruel. Nature is really cruel. But I'm rooting for the Eagles. Of course I am. I'm not a monster. I just hate David Muir. He's a monster. All right. So that's out of the way. Although I will revisit. Yep. In a few words, that's what I'm trying to say. Thank you, Mr. Former Attorney General. Who is that, Michael, again?
5: John Ashcroft.
2: John Ashcroft. That's right. Wow. Man, time flies. Katie, I believe you have the transcript of what I said yesterday and for which I need to apologize.
3: Yes.
2: Here How long go. Is it?
3: Maybe like a minute.
2: All right, go ahead.
3: Jackie has passed. I believe in balance and that sort of thing. But look, there is no crueler bitch on earth than Mother Nature. Pardon my frank terminology. While there aren't that many bald eagles, I'm just back from Alaska, where I can report that they're like crows. There are a lot of them, a hell of a lot of them. So if eagles did what eagles do, and Jackie's dead, that's just the way that it goes. The eagle is dead. I'm sure I'll get angry emails about how insensitive I am. No, I just like nature, and I understand human beings. You don't get to tell nature how to be nature.
1: That wasn't terrible. So we did get a couple of emails from people who were hurt at my lack of sensitivity to the dead eagle. And I will tell you this. I reflected upon my words and realized two things. Number one, I have been an enthusiastic consumer of a raptor cam that focuses on some nests by my house. And I have rooted for the eagles, for their eggs to hatch and for them to have babies and the babies to be healthy and successful and that sort of thing. And so I thought, well, wait a minute. Then why was I a little bit cynical about the reaction? And there are two reasons. This is not an excuse. It's an explanation. Two reasons. Number one, some of the crazy people who plagued the veterinarians and like went in and were trying to insist that they save Jackie. And the people are like, we're trying to do it. Would you get out of here? There were crazy people involved. Mm-hmm. But secondly, and this is the key point, I realized what queered me to the whole thing, what poisoned my attitude is how much I hate David Muir, the anchor of ABC News, the bent-nosed jackass who will report that. Well, first of all, he reports that there's severe weather every single day. But he uses the same self-serious, low-voice tone, whether he's reporting two baby ducks flew away from the nest or an earthquake killed 100,000 people in Detroit. I mean, it just, and he's such a lefty and he's so happy with himself. I hate him. And he's really been hammering the Jackie the Eagle story in like a syrupy, dopey way. And it prejudiced me and it made me cynical about not David Muir, bent-nosed jackass, but about the people who are into the Eagles. And yeah. I apologize for that. I love nature. I love watching raptors and shorebirds and that sort of thing. I spend more time than is normal doing it. But yeah. I hate David Muir.
3: You know, I
1: so
3: think
1: that's it.
3: I had just kind of a bad taste in my mouth for David Muir for a while, and now I think I'm on your level. And it started with the L.A. fires when he had the fire jacket on, and they turned, and he had a fashion clasp on the back of the jacket to make him look more fit,
1: slim and manly,
3: as he's standing in front of homes burning to the ground. Yeah, he's so full of himself.
1: Well, that reminds me, among the other many things that we're probably not going to be able to squeeze in, maybe we'll try tomorrow, but the trial or the legal proceedings against that confused, dopey, leftist piece of crap who actually set some of the disastrous fires in Southern California, it's underway, and it is utterly clear he did it in the name of socialism and leftist politics. There have been reams written about how those fires are the product of climate change.
3: Yeah, right.
1: And fossil fuels and the evil, evil conservatives and how climate change threatens us all. Oh, they're about to air a big climate change episode of Sesame Street.
3: Oh, good. That's necessary.
1: For God's sake. Yeah. That's what they get. Yeah, terrify the little kids. Terrify the little kids who can't understand any of this, you monsters. Anyway, so you got reams written about climate change. And you will be unsuccessful if you go to LA Times or any of the major publications to try to find information about leftist inspired arson and the disaster, the utter devastation caused by that leftist violence. Because setting a massive wildfire is an act of violence. I mean, my God, it is perhaps the greatest mass destruction an individual can unleash. And it was leftist violence. But you will not get a word on that. So, anyway, enough said. I'm preaching to the choir here. Y'all know what I'm talking about.
0: Jack Armstrong and Joe Getty.
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2: Look out. Craig Gottwals, longtime friend of the Armstrong and Getty Show and friend of mine personally. Craig, the healthcare guru, is an attorney at law and benefit consultant for Benefit Revolution and is one of the most voracious readers and studiers of what's happening in the world that I've ever met in my life. Hence, a really good guy to talk to about some stuff that's pretty complicated and tends to make people's eyes glaze over because he's really, really good at helping us understand it. Craig, how are you, my friend?
3: I am well, Mr. Getty. How are you?
2: I'm terrific. Thank you. Can't complain, but sometimes I still do, as the song said. Let's talk about the big problem in healthcare costs, because I know I saw this in your notes, and please, people, forgive me. Next year, the healthcare costs for all of us, the increase will probably be the worst in a decade and a half, correct?
3: Yeah, the worst in 16 years, everybody's reporting.
2: Oh, good Lord. Good Lord. Yeah. Okay, give us all a minute. You've punched us in the stomach. Okay, yep. Now we're able to stand up and listen. Why? What's the big problem?
3: Well, the number one problem in healthcare, and it's taken me years to uncover this, Joe, and I know everybody likes to hate on the insurance companies, and they're a huge problem. But the number one problem, if you just look at this in a sheer dollars number, is the hospitals. The hospital lobby, and specifically what hospitals charge employers for the care they receive. Because it's typically 2.5 to 3 times what a hospital will charge a patient on Medicare, for example. Now, is Medicare enough for every hospital? Probably not, but it doesn't have to be 3X. And that's what's going on in the hospital world. The statistic that I think boggles most minds on this topic is, if you were to cobble together all of the profits in the hospital industry in a given year, it's about $75 billion. Whereas if you were to cobble together all of the profits of all of the health insurers in a given year, it's only about a third of that, $25 billion.
2: Wow.
3: Fat is in the hospital pricing.
2: Right. So we're dedicated capitalists, you and I. I'm pro-profit. Yeah. But the problem is, and this is where leftists get away with what they get away with, they point to this and say it's the free market. No, it's the opposite of the free market. It's cronyism. It's lobbyists buying favors from the government. So basically, if you're on government healthcare, you're grossly underpaying what you probably would for, say, a hospital stay or treatment or whatever. And the hospitals, because the game is fixed by the government, can then like double, triple charge those of us with private insurance, and the government lets them while the government forces them to take those underpaying government accounts. Is that more or less accurate?
3: That is more or less accurate, Joe. Yeah. I mean, I might quibble with some of your phrasing there, but that's pretty much what's going on. Yeah. Well, when we say government payment, right? That's a pretty broad picture, because Medicaid, what the low income amongst us pay, which is about 25% of society, is underpaid. The Medicaid doesn't pay enough. Medicare, what we put the oldsters on, it actually does pay enough at about 80 to 90% of facilities. So this marketing ploy that Medicare is so horrible in payment is actually really been kind of a smokescreen created by the hospital insurance cartel in bed with the government, is what I would say. It's like you said, the market is totally broken because the end users have no real exposure to the actual prices. I mean, how many people understand? If you have your family on a health plan this year, the premium for that health plan in 2027 is going to be $30,000. You don't see it because your employer pays the lion's share of it. But it's a new car every year just to insure your family.
2: Wow. Wow. So this
3: I'm here to tell you, Joe, a huge portion of that is waste, fraud, and abuse. So So like roughly a third, 30% of that's waste. And when I say waste, fraud, and abuse, I mean middlemen getting rich. I mean lobbyists getting rich. I mean the hospital lobby and the insurance lobby shaking hands behind closed doors, pretending that they fight over prices when in reality they're just gouging us all with these prices. But the market's so broken, it's such an oligopoly, we can't fix it that way. We can't fix it with free market mechanisms anymore.
2: Wow.
3: And that's what's so dangerous. That's what's so dangerous to allow the left to say, ah, yes, we need socialism, right? Gosh.
2: It would be more of this. Yeah. Gosh. So is it just a political problem then? We need like new leaders who won't take the bribes and will design a system that works? Or
3: no.
2: Is it just so screwed up that we as individuals and companies have to find workarounds?
3: It'll never be fixed at the individual level, and it'll never be fixed at the political level. It has to be the one power we still have in healthcare is that employers still control about a third to 40% of all healthcare.
2: Mm-hmm.
3: So it's incumbent upon employers one by one to exit the system, self-insure their plan, and remove as many of these cartel members from their direct healthcare plan as they can. It works, it's growing, and it is the one ray of light we have in this space where innovative employers are saying, no more insurance companies, no more hospital cartels, we're going to negotiate directly with our local hospital, we're going to find fair pricing, and we're going to put a plan together on our own that exits all this lobby government industrial complex from our plan.
2: Right, right. You mentioned, Craig, that roughly a third of healthcare spending is private insurance. Is that what you said?
3: Yeah, there's two ways to cut this. So this is a little
2: funny. Because I was working toward asking you what percentage currently is the government paying for, around America?
3: Yeah. So the government, let's say it this way. Taxpayers pay for 70% of healthcare in the United States.
2: Wow, already.
3: That's a true statement. Yeah. Yeah. But employers still control about 45% of healthcare in the United States. And you say, well, how does that square? Well, you got to remember, counties, cities, and governments are still employers. So those are government controlled employers that where the taxpayer is paying the, so you get a little overlap in that statistic.
2: Right. Right.
3: Yeah.
2: Okay. All right. Well, we can talk more about the, what companies can do with self-insurance and that sort of thing, because I absolutely love it. But the long story made short is that big hospital, big insurance, and big pharma are all in bed together.
3: Yeah, they absolutely are. And Obamacare solidified that for them. Obamacare brought all of them to the table and said, look, we're going to basically what was happening behind the scenes on Obamacare is they were saying, we're going to tell everybody we're going to cover more people and bring costs down. And but the reality is it was all a wink and a nod, and everybody kind of knew you weren't going to bring costs down, which, of course, we haven't. Costs have gone up even faster since Obamacare. Yes, more people were covered, but because of population growth in the United States, the number of uninsured in the country today is roughly the same as it was when Obamacare passed in 2010. So, yes, we have more people covered, but with the people coming in, we still have the same problem we had in 2010 for the most part.
2: Wow. So Obama, in essence, thought reinventing this is going to be way too difficult and politically unpopular. Yeah. So I will use the super giants who are already just at the trough, getting fat. Yep. And enlist their help in return for not calling them on their BS.
3: Yeah, and that's exactly what would happen with any. Let's just say we get another super lefty socialist type in the federal office, right, at president's level. The same thing would happen. They would get in and realize big insurance, big pharma, and the hospital chains are so powerful. They're the number one employer, the number one lobby, and the number one expenditure in the federal government. And so they would just realize, okay, we have to work with them to massage it. We'll never be able to break out of the system entirely. It has to be employers doing it one by one. If we got to 20 to 25% of employers doing this, it would radically change the healthcare landscape.
2: Wow. If people want to know more about that or understand it or read it a little more slowly, how do they get a hold of you or read your Substack or whatever?
3: Yeah, gottwalls.substack.com or you can just Google my name. 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And you can find me on LinkedIn or Twitter or Substack.
2: GOTTWALS. We'll have a link at armstrongandgetty.com so people can find you. Yeah. Craig Gottwalls, Craig the healthcare guru. Grab him online if you need to. Craig, it's always fun to talk. Best to the family, and we'll stay in touch, right?
3: Thank you, sir.
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24: News. I'm Carmen Roberts. President Trump tells War Secretary Pete Hegseth to dial back the war games with South Korea.
25: That comes just days after North Korea resumed ballistic missile testing activities that are banned by the UN.
24: Fox's Jill Nato. The president posted online that he has a good relationship with North Korea's leader, Kim Jong-un, adding that he's unhappy that South Korea declined to help the U.S. denuclearize Iran. Historic flooding in Indiana leaves at least 7 people dead. The head of Hamilton County's emergency operations, Chad Kinnett, says the danger is not over.
0: The hazards are still there. There are large holes. There may be washouts. There may be bridges that we need to actually inspect to make sure they're effective.
24: And baseball's Tommy John, namesake for a pioneer in elbow surgery, dies at 83. 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
4: This is the best weekend talk show in America. Jack Armstrong and Joe Getty here with a digest of some of the 20 hours of live radio we've done this week, talking about the Democratic Socialists of America wackadoodles. And on the other side of the coin, an absolutely wonderful conversation with James Lindsay, who's one of the foremost writers and thinkers calling these crazy people out. That and all sorts of good stuff that happened in the crazy week that's been. If you like what you hear, grab our podcast, Armstrong and Getty On Demand. 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
5: I have a local city councilman that has this saying, woke one was crazy.
6: Woke one was crazy.
4: What a perfect lead into a conversation with James Lindsay, author, mathematician, woke culture critic, critical clown theorist. You probably heard of James at first in the famous and hilarious grievance studies affair with Peter Boghossian and Helen Pluckrose, in their fabulous hoax papers having to do with the dog parks and rape culture and the conceptual penis as a social construct. James also, along with Helen Pluckrose, co-authored the book Cynical Theories, that I consider absolutely invaluable to read. At least the first several chapters, you will read them and you'll say, oh my God, now I get it about the modern world. I know how busy you are, so thanks for spending a couple minutes to reinforce this front in the same war you've been fighting.
7: Yeah, absolutely. I'm always glad to help out here.
4: All right, cool. So I'm going to start the chat non-traditionally with a quiz, and we'll see how you do on it. James Lindsay, what links the WNBA's current woes, the Smithsonian National History Museum becoming an anti-American museum, and people insisting that 2 + 2 can equal 5? What is the common thread?
7: You guys probably call it woke, but the answer is modern Western Marxism.
4: Right. Based on, in large part, critical theory, which you talk about in Cynical Theories. Help people understand, is woke not the most useful term, or what is this thing shaped like?
7: Well, I mean, woke is a great term because the way that this actually works is the people involved feel like they woke up to a different understanding of reality, that they were asleep, just accepting reality as it's handed to them. And then now they've seen behind the curtain, and what they see behind the curtain is systems of power that are dominated by privileged groups ruling everything. So woke is a great term. In fact, it's a term they gave themselves. It's not an academic term or a technical term. Critical theory, like you just said, is the technical term. And critical theory is this idea that the society is designed to reproduce itself over and over and over again. This is, goes back to the first essay written about the subject in 1937 by Max Horkheimer. He says the society just reproduces itself. It works to make everything better all the time. And he says, but we question what they mean by better, because something qualitatively different is necessary to have better. And by qualitatively different, he means no freedom. He means no capitalism. He means socialism and central control.
4: So I think a lot of people, perhaps those who don't listen to this show, think Marxism, wait a minute, that's about workers of the world and the proletariat and that sort of thing. I don't understand.
7: Right. So that's the magic word that I threw in when I said Marxism a moment ago, and I said Western Marxism. So in the 1910s, Marxism split into two schools. One took over the Soviet Union or Russia and became the Soviet Union. That same one went on into China. That's Eastern Marxism, which effectively went to peasant societies and overthrew them and installed dictatorships. Western society had a problem. It was capitalist. It was successful. There was a rising middle class, and the middle class was stable and conservative and didn't want to overthrow its culture or its economy or its politics. And Marxism wouldn't take off. But that's what Marx said would actually happen, is that capitalist societies, not peasant societies, would overthrow and become communist. So a new school of thought that attacks cultural institutions in order to transform the values of society outside of the workers particularly arose, and that's called Western Marxism. The thing we call woke is a century of that developing to where it's become a very sophisticated cultural revolution weapon against countries like the United States.
4: Oh, I've got so many avenues I want to pursue with you. As a true Orwell freak, The part that really disturbs me about critical theory and about what you've been discussing is the way they aggressively twist language and terrify people into not saying anything at all.
7: One is that they collect all the good words to themselves and project all the bad words onto their enemies. And what they've done is systematically spent most of the 20th century and beginning of the 21st century figuring out words like racist and homophobe and transphobe that will paralyze their opposition and let them get away with literally almost anything. People are literally giving, look at I know it's Britain, not America, but look at this Pakistani rape gang scandal in Britain. Scandal is a funny word for over 250,000 girls, white girls, being raped by Pakistani Muslims in systematic ways. And this whole thing gets shoved under the rug. It gets downplayed. It gets ignored. It gets covered up because nobody wanted to get called racist. That's what they've managed to do with the bad words. And then they call themselves good words that people don't understand. They twist, like democratic socialist. Well, they don't tell you when they say democratic socialist that democratic means only the people who have the right ideology count as the people and therefore have free speech or political suffrage to get to vote, or even at the end of the day, end up, if they get power, having full access to private property, that there's two kinds of people, the privileged and the oppressed, and only the oppressed have political rights. They don't tell you that's baked into their definition of democracy, that that's the way that Vladimir Lenin, who they take as their inspiration, used the term, wrote about the term, explained the term in speeches. And the same thing with socialism. They try to portray it in these man on the street videos. It's, oh, it means we're going down to the bar and watching the game and hanging out because we're all having things in common. It's like socializing. And right. That's just a lie. Socialism, you cannot voluntarily do. Everybody has to participate. You can't just choose to be socialist in your lifestyle. The only way you can have a socialist lifestyle is if everybody has a socialist lifestyle and that the state with its guns secures a socialist lifestyle for everybody.
4: Right. One of the twists of language that a lot of folks noticed was the whole that's not free speech, that's hate speech, and hate speech shouldn't be free speech. Speech is violence, but then acts of violence are speech. And, you know, if there's an overarching point to this conversation, it's that a lot of people thought, wow, those people are just crazy academic. And they don't realize there's a whole philosophical underpinning to what they're doing. They're not doing it accidentally because they're wacky. They have a deliberate purpose. To your point about the Britain rape gangs, which is, for what it's worth, Mr. Lindsay did not exaggerate one iota in the horror of that story. Need there be anything else said about the Red-Green Alliance, how Islamists and Marxists work together to overthrow Western civilization, then fight it out afterward? Or do you think that covers the top?
7: Yeah, there is, actually. I think there's something very important. People ask all the time, like, we have this movement here in the West, Queers for Palestine. People think that's funny because they all know that the radical jihadis will throw gay people off of roofs and openly now are saying, you know, we're not with you guys, and still the Queers for Palestine are behind them. This Red-Green Alliance, why are Muslims, radical Muslims, and communists or you know, democratic socialists working so closely together? Why is Hassan Piker so influential? Why do we see these radical Muslims rising in like Michigan, this Al Said guy or whatever? Why is this happening? And the answer, actually, the interesting thing is the answer from the communist side is on the last page of the Communist Manifesto. Marx, on the last page of the Communist Manifesto, says that the communists always and everywhere will take the side of any revolutionary movement that's trying to overthrow the existing order of things. So the communists will always ally themselves. Marxists will always ally themselves with anything that's socially disruptive. The other side is that the principle of common enemy works as the principle of common enemy for both sides. So the Muslims are more than happy to play the game, just like they played the game in Iran in the late 1970s to establish the Shia regime that has been in power ever since, that President Trump is now trying to dismantle. So they're more than willing to make frenemies with each other. It's explicitly coded in the Communist Manifesto as a means of opportunism, and the radical Muslims see the same exact means of opportunism, and they've been working together closely for a long time to take down America, take down the West.
4: Boy, in 1979 in Iran, how'd things go for those college-educated, dewy-eyed young Marxists who helped the Ayatollah come back?
7: Maybe we should ask them. Oh, wait, we can't. They killed all of them.
8: So it didn't work out.
7: That's right. And the only interesting question about the entire thing, because the Islamists, the Shia killed them all the leftists, all the communists that helped, is whether or not the Soviet Union let it happen in kind of a conspiracy theory way, because it would be more advantageous to their interests not to have another communist state arise and to let the mullahs run things to their own benefit without it being explicitly communist. That's the only question. But the communists, whether they were sacrificed by their own headquarters in Moscow, or whether they were just the end result of the mullahs taking over, are all dead or got kicked out if they were able to flee for their lives. But they were completely put down.
4: We're talking to author James Lindsay. And James, I know your time is limited, so just one or two more quick questions. And again, this is, you know, through the lens of Orwell, but why is it so important that these folks infiltrated the schools, number one, and are teaching American history in the way they're teaching it?
7: Well, you know, it's very interesting, because normally when you go to give an answer about communists, you stick to the communists, and you can talk about Lenin saying, you know, if he's given the youth for a few years, he'll plant a seed so deep you'll never uproot it. But the best answer actually comes from a National Socialist, namely the National Socialist, Adolf Hitler. A lot of people don't know he wrote a book in 1928 after Mein Kampf. It never got published. It's literally called, I'm not joking, My Secret Book. And in his secret book, he actually has a chapter where he explains that the older population will never go for this radical proposal of National Socialism the way he's laying it out. And then he says in the last few words of that particular chapter, but what we can do is that we can get the youth. We can convince young people that this is the way the world is supposed to be. We can convince young people that this is the ideology, even if we can't get the old people. And the next generation coming up will displace the generations that came before. And so this strategy applies. The theory in communism is called socialization. They believe everybody learns how to be who they are through a social process. There's no genetic component or anything. You socialize people to be how they are. So our society socializes them to be capitalists who believe in freedom, and that's a huge problem. But if we had a socialist system, it would socialize people to be socialist. So what you do, the easiest people to socialize are children. You take the children, you get control of the schools, you get control of the curriculum, you get control of the young people's minds, and raise them to believe that they were brought up in the wrong kind of society, with the wrong kind of values, with the wrong kind of parents, with the wrong kind of faith and church. And you get them to turn against that society by showing them how rotten and evil and unfair and unjust it was. Even though it traumatizes them, that's actually to the advantage of the leftist educator, because that trauma can be used to restructure their value system. It's actually called, borrowing off of Nietzsche, a transvaluation of values, which is written about in the leftist literature as well. So you go after the young people because it works, because older people have roots, have understanding, have wisdom, and won't take it, but the younger people don't. So they steal people's children on purpose as a strategic way to overthrow the existing society.
4: James Lindsay's fabulous book with Helen Pluckrose is Cynical Theories. James, also a great follow on Twitter or whatever social media you like. James, we sure appreciate the time you spent today. And if there's anything we can ever do to help you, please let us know. We're serious about this. It's a huge fight and it's really important. So thanks a million. Keep up the good work.
7: Thank you so much.
4: Oh, absolutely. Yeah. James Lindsay, everybody. Wow. Wow. Wow. More to come.
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22: Get right into it. The freedom-loving quote of the day, continuing our series from Nikita Khrushchev, one of the most critical figures in communism in the 20th century, guided the Soviet Union, well, so to speak, in the middle part of the century. I can prophesy that your grandchildren in America will live under socialism. Our firm conviction is that sooner or later, capitalism will give way to socialism. 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We will bury you. He was kind enough to say out loud what their strategy was. And a lot of young, dopey Americans are embracing it. 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Ah, youth. It's wonderful, isn't it? Mailbag. 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Got this note from Tom, the former submariner. I've been listening daily for 2+ decades. Thanks, Tom. Gosh, I wanted you to know that I recognize how difficult your job must be when done solo. Pass this on to Jack as well. Doing what you do as a team 5 days a week must be challenging. It is fairly, but going solo has got to be a mind bender. It isn't. Oh, and then he says, you're a seasoned pro, Joe Getty, and so is Jack. All right. First of all, thank you for the note. You know, anytime one of us does the show solo, we get lovely expressions like this. But then there's inevitably. And we appreciate it because it's like going from doubles tennis to singles tennis.
0: And we appreciate them. But inevitably, we'll get a couple of notes. We got one today saying, you know, Joe, when Jack was on during hour four, I got to tell you, I think the show is better when both of you are on. And I always roll my eyes and laugh at the... Why do you think we've been doing a show together for 28 years? Well, if you include our music radio days, misery, it's like 35 years. We know! Oh, boy, I'm always so amused by that. Okay, moving along. Kevin, the Texas Marine, with a thought about the book you mentioned Wednesday's Third Hour. It was a book about radicalism that is in favor of political violence that Al-Sayed has recommended 10 times on his podcast. It's one of his favorite books. Kevin, the Texas Marine, says, well, a voracious reader, I will never read this particular book, mainly because I don't want to give these authors any money. You mentioned that they are against the state because the state is violent. Yet isn't what communists want is more the state? In fact, the state is in charge of everything. Oh, wait, they want the state they agree with. Then the violence is okay and widespread and state sanctioned. Well, the left is nothing if they aren't hypocrites. It's absolutely true. Similar topic, AJ from the People's Republic of Vallejo, California writes, Dear Vern. Vern is Jack, I think. Wasn't Jack wanted to be known as Vern? You wanted the nickname Vern, Michael? Yeah. AOC's comment about Francesca Hong saying woke one was crazy was a veiled way to say those who stick blindly to yesterday's party line are too dumb to succeed. I think you're absolutely right, AJ. It's a great point. Rather than being in denial that she herself once spouted that nonsense, AOC's comment was more a lament that there are those who can't keep current with today's accepted party line, a la Mao's China. KCWTJ, keep current with today's jargon, AJ. That's an absolutely excellent point. And that's what I was talking about before. Yeah, there's going to be a woke 2.0 and 3.0. They're just adapting strategies. These people want to overthrow Western civilization. If you missed my interview with James Lindsay yesterday, it's available on the Armstrong and Getty on-demand podcast. It's kind of highlighted. It's easy to find. Let's see. Skipper McHale writes, Hegseth the cat guy? Not surprised. Early in my military career, we had a deputy commander of Special Ops Command South, Navy Captain Seal. Guy looked a lot like Hegseth. He kept cats. He used to show me photos of his kittens. I kind of thought he was off his rocker a bit. One day he said, Chaplain, do you know why I like cats? Because they are killers. Oh, twist at the end.
2: Nice. Cat pervert.
0: Timbo in Vancouver, Washington, writes, please give this joke a chance. We had Gary the Glove Payton, Irvin Magic Johnson, Carl the Mailman Malone. He says, you got to do this debuting for your Indiana Fever. 6'8", 280-pound center, Enos the Penis, Cat!

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4: Cutting back on war games, I'm Carmen Roberts, Fox News. President Trump orders the Pentagon to substantially reduce joint military drills with South Korea after he says it declined to help denuclearize Iran.
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21: Welcome back. It is Verdict with Senator Ted Cruz, Ben Ferguson with you. It's really nice to have you with us wherever you are around the country. We have got a lot that we are talking about on the show. And don't forget, if you're listening on radio, we do this show as a podcast 3 days a week. 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It's always free and you won't miss a single episode. We're talking about the radicals of the left. Not only are they running for office and the Democratic Socialists of America, but they're also winning. So who are these candidates? Senator, let's go through some of these that America needs to know about, and let's expose what they really believe.
22: Well, let's start with Minnesota. Minnesota just nominated as their Democrat nominee for Senate a radical named Peggy Flanagan. And she's a left-wing socialist who is extreme. Even for Minnesota, she's extreme. And I want to just lay out the receipts. I want to start with her talking about the Laken Riley Act. The Laken Riley Act passed Congress with overwhelming bipartisan support. Even a bunch of Democrats voted for it. It's designed to protect Americans from violence from illegal immigrants. And yet this is right at the heart of Peggy Flanagan's campaign. She wants more violent illegal immigrants in America. Give a listen.
23: Well, I think, you know, what we heard from Minnesotans is that this was really an issue of judgment. You know, my opponent was the only Minnesota Democrat to vote for Donald Trump's immigration bill, the Laken and Riley Act, which, you know, I think really gave the green light for the just chaos and cruelty that we saw here in the streets in Minneapolis.
21: You hear that in the description, it's pretty laughable.
22: Well, it is, and that I want to listen. I want you to listen to her talking about why she also supports taxpayers paying for castrating and sterilizing little children. And she's emphatic. This is her general election pitch, that we need to castrate more kids. Give a listen.
0: Minnesota law does not set a minimum age for gender-affirming care. Do you believe there should be one?
23: I mean, I believe that what we need to do is make sure that people have access to health care. Frankly, that's one of the reasons, you know, why I've run so hard on Medicare for All and making sure that we get rid of...
0: What about gender-affirming care and an age? Should there be an age limit?
23: I think gender-affirming care is part of health care. People need access.
0: Should there be an age limit for it?
23: To health care. I think our law as it stands is a good law.
21: Senator, the only way I can describe what you just heard is this is what evil sounds like when it's in a political forum. And the idea that you can just mutilate a child at any age, if you're a crazy parent that decides they want their boy to be a girl or their girl to, quote, be a boy, you can just do this to them, and there's no age minimum, is absolute, not just insanity, but I do believe it's child abuse and pure evil.
22: Look, I wish, Ben, you were exaggerating, but you're not. What Peggy Flanagan is arguing there is there should be zero age limit for castrating and sterilizing children. So if a five-year-old boy says, I think I'm a girl, and that poor little boy has leftist parents who believe in the ideology that whatever pops into the head of a child, you need to bring a surgeon's scalpel behind it. According to Peggy Flanagan, you ought to be able to castrate that five-year-old boy. Now, to be clear, no child has the emotional maturity, the intellectual maturity, the awareness of the world to have any ability to make a decision about whether he or she will procreate, have children, wants to be a different gender. Look, kids want to be a Tyrannosaurus Rex, and yet ideology matters more. And by the way, Peggy Flanagan is also saying if a little girl, a five-year-old, she says there's no age limit. So a five-year-old says, I think I'm a boy. What she's advocating, and I got to say, I hate the phrase gender-affirming care. Of course, CNN uses that phrase. George Orwell could not have thought of anything as twisted as gender-affirming care when it is sterilizing and mutilating children. But what Peggy Flanagan is saying is if a five-year-old girl says, I think I'm a boy, sterilize her and make it so that little girl can never have a child. When she grows up, when she's an adult, she might say, of course I'm not a boy. I'm a girl. I'm a woman. I want to have babies, but nope. Peggy Flanagan has already destroyed her ability through permanent sterilization. The idea that we have candidates running that are advocating for sterilizing children and view it as a matter of fundamental justice, of course we should sterilize children, that shows just how radical these candidates are.
21: Yeah, this comes also as a week where we saw another radical bill that actually dealt with late-term abortions, and it was celebrated by the media as a states' rights issue, and that you could have things like this. There are a lot of Americans listening right now that I think feel like, in a weird way, we're starting to lose on some of these issues. What is your thoughts on that?
22: Well, if you have not seen the video of the governor of Massachusetts, who is Mara Haley. She is a liberal Democrat, and she is signing a law that is legalizing abortion in Massachusetts up until the moment of birth. So late-term abortion. Look, Massachusetts already had almost no limits on abortion, but that was not enough. They wanted in the ninth month, like you could literally be about ready to deliver, and if you decided you didn't want it, you could kill that child. And the video, if you have not seen it, of the governor surrounded by about a dozen all young white women, left-wingers, laughing with joy, celebrating that late-term abortions. By the way, do you know what the polling is on the number of Americans who support late-term abortions?
21: Yeah, the majority is saying no to it, just so America understands.
22: much more than that. 91% of Americans say no. Late-term abortions are wrong. It is only 9% of Americans that believe that. And yet the governor of Massachusetts, these left-wing Democrats are so extreme that they are cackling with joy. Now, by the way, the Peggy Flanagan in Minnesota is not alone. There are other Democrats running for office, running for Senate right now, who agree with her that we should be castrating children and taxpayers should be paying for that. One of those is Abdul El Sayed, who says exactly the same thing. And in just a moment, we're going to have you listen to him saying that.
21: Yeah, don't forget, we do this show Monday, Wednesday, and Friday as a podcast as well. So if you're listening on radio, download Verdict with Ted Cruz wherever you get your podcast so that you don't miss a single episode. We'll take a quick break. We'll come right back. We'll have a lot more that we're going to talk about here and that audio the senator just mentioned we're going to play for you. It is Verdict with Senator Ted Cruz. Ben Ferguson with you. A lot more coming up right after this.
22: On August 25th, my brand new book comes out, Going Further, The Incomparable Clarence Thomas. It tells the story of Justice Thomas, one of the true American heroes, an incredible story. 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Justice Thomas also joins us for Verdict with Ted Cruz, a one-on-one podcast to tell his story, both his life story and his incomparable jurisprudence. 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
10: News on Angelo Bavaro. At least seven people are dead in Indiana after historic flooding.
11: In Indianapolis alone, crews have rescued dozens of people and pets as water poured into communities along the White River. Hundreds more have been evacuated in other parts of the state. In some parts of central Indiana, more than 11 inches of rain.
10: Fox's Chanley Painter. Downgraded tropical storm Lala is weakening and moving away from Hawaii.
27: 100 houses or more are damaged and lost.
10: Governor Josh Green adds landslides are a concern after pounding rain saturated grounds. President Trump is ordering the Pentagon to scale back joint exercises with South Korea, citing their cost and his good relationship with North Korean leader Kim Jong-un. He also criticized South Korea for declining efforts to help denuclearize Iran. 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

0: everyone. 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
1: 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Stacey Keach, Sean Astin, Michael York, and Kristen Bell provide the voices for some of Jesus' notable followers. 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
4: Mostly quiet this evening with clearing skies. We should see temperatures drop down into the 70s, and then overnight low temperatures will plummet into the low 60s. Could see some patchy fog as we head into our Monday morning, and then we'll see that fog burn off rather quickly with highs warming up into the mid-80s. Watching out for some isolated severe thunderstorms late in the day. From the First Alert 6 Weather Center, I'm meteorologist Carmelo Latuca.
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5: Mostly clear overnight tonight with low temperatures dropping down into the low 60s. Could see some patchy fog as we go into Monday morning, but that should burn off rather quickly. As we go into Monday afternoon, high temperatures will return to normal back into the mid-80s. We should see plenty of sunshine, and we'll be watching out for isolated severe storms late in the day. From the First Alert 6 Weather Center, I'm meteorologist Carmelo Latuca.
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0: 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The one and only, Bill Cunningham.
1: Of course, Lee Zeldin is the administrator of the EPA. He's the, I think, the 17th administrator. I think the agency was created in the 1970s, beginning with Richard Milhouse Nixon. And he's been at the forefront of reforming all the spending out of Washington with deregulations, things of that character. And Lee Zeldin, welcome, I think, for the second time to the Bill Cunningham Show. And first of all, we have wildfires in the West. We have flooding in the Midwest, including right here in Cincinnati. We have droughts all over the world. And every time I watch a newscast, it's all because of man-made global warming that we can stop. Of course, carbon is about 0.02% of the atmosphere, which means 99.98% is not carbon, but the liberals focus on carbon because they want control over the economy. So if you can tell the American people, what is the mission, you as the administrator of the EPA, to rein in some of the extremism on the left?
2: Bill, it's great.

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0: 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The Big 3 Championship is coming to Charlotte. 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
17: On USPIE, United States Parents Involved in Education. And they're a conservative group that's encouraging you to be involved in your children's education by running for the Board of Election, the Board of Education. Go to meetings, express your displeasure with what is not being taught. They should not be indoctrination schools, but educational institutions. And how anyone in California can justify a 4 or 5 year old having to choose a gender and being prepared later, shall we say, for the transition into a different gender is thoroughly despicable. Let's continue with more. Joshua Phillips coming up next from Epic Times to talk about what's happening as we speak in Japan with the bond market. Bill Cunningham with you and all great Americans every Sunday night.

0: 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The recipient of not one, but two prestigious Marconi Awards for his broadcast excellence. The one and only, Bill Cunningham.
1: Billy Cunningham, the great American, and many issues are happening as other things are occurring. I think right now, Jared Kushner and maybe Witkoff are all in Cairo, Egypt, trying to strike a deal somehow using the Egyptians to deal with Hamas and with Iran. Good luck with that. And until the Iranian regime quits having at their central core killing the Jews, killing Americans, death to America, death to Israel, until that crew is gone completely, and nothing's going to change. But more importantly, there's some distant thunder over the horizon about Japan bonds and about liquidity in the American markets, and concerned about that. Plus, of course, China continues to turn off some of our water systems, et cetera, along with Iran, and also looting our treasury because of massive operations, student loans, et cetera, which are all fictitious. These are not our friends. Epoch Times senior investigative journalist is Joshua Phillip. And Joshua, welcome again to the Bill Cunningham Show. And first of all, before we talk about all that other stuff, talk to me about Japan. About 2 weeks ago, the Trump administration bailed out the yen, Japanese, so to speak, currency. And people say, why are you doing that? So can you explain to the American people how much risk we're at right now?
2: Well, the Japanese economy was about to implode, and they're going to take us down with it. You know, remember, Japan is the largest holder of American debt.

0: thinks those people should be compensated. That being said, Blanche says that individuals could sue. The fund will not be used.
1: The fund is dead, or whatever word you want to use. It never started, so it's not as if the fund is coming back.
0: Another concern, the Department of Justice's settlement that shields President Trump and family members from past IRS tax audits. Blanche clarified the audit immunity does not cover future tax returns.
2: Fox's Alex Hogan. In sad news in baseball, Tommy John, better known for the elbow surgery that was named after him, died on Saturday. The four-time All-Star pitcher was 83 years old. I'm Ted Lindner. This is Fox News.
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4: Mostly clear overnight tonight with low temperatures dropping down into the low 60s. Could see some patchy fog as we go into Monday morning, but that should burn off rather quickly. As we go into Monday afternoon, high temperatures will return to normal back into the mid-80s. We should see plenty of sunshine, and we'll be watching out for isolated severe storms late in the day. From the First Alert 6 Weather Center, I'm meteorologist Carmelo Lituca.
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0: mid-March at the earliest, unless you want to go on Super Tuesday, which would be just super. So that's what they just told Iowa. The state Democratic leaders in Iowa said, we might do it anyway. Then what? And they said, well, then your delegates won't be able to have any power at the national, the Democratic national big hootenanny in the summer.
1: Did you just call it a hootenanny?
0: I can't remember what they call it. where they go there and they say Kamala Harris is going to be the standard bearer for our party. Like, did anyone vote for her? No. So they said, you guys, Iowa won't have any standing there. So they're going to disenfranchise everyone from the entire state of Iowa if they decide to go against party rules and say, we're going to do it first anyway. And why do they want? Because apparently they like those politicians walking all over Iowa, going to the Iowa State Fair, saying, I like butter on a stick. And then you got the staff in there, and that takes up a lot of hotel rooms, a lot of attention for Iowa, and a lot of money coming in for advertising. All the media in Iowa loves the Iowa caucus.
2: They get big business.
0: Ton of advertising, yeah. And we get some of that spray over here at KFAB as we manage to broadcast across the western seaboard of Iowa.
2: Well, during the day, you can get us all the way over to Des Moines. Now, at night, it's hard to get us past Glenwood, but that's because our signal goes west at night. But
0: we don't put anything good on at night just because we don't want people of Harlan to feel like they're missing out on anything. No, we're always loud and clear on our free iHeartRadio app, but they like all that money coming in.
2: Yeah, the Hawkeye Cockeye is a big economic boost.
0: Thank you, Rush Limbaugh.
2: Hawkeye. Seriously, these guys, they plop down a ton of money for office space. They plop down a ton of money for printing and volunteers, and they travel across the state in caravans. They say we make it to all of the 90-plus counties. So not having the Hawkeye Cockeye is a big economic dip for our good friends next door.
0: Yes, but how much does Iowa actually say, and here's who we think should be the next president of the United States? They often put forth really strong presidents like Pete Buttigieg. He won last time.
2: Ted Cruz,
0: Dick Gephardt.
2: Yeah.
0: So Iowa doesn't exactly do a great job. I think Bernie Sanders was in there at some point.
2: People of Iowa know how this works, but the rest of the country rarely understands how the caucuses work over there. And of course, the famous Iowa caucus was in 1976 when no preference won, but Jimmy Carter was second. And that's what got Jimmy Carter's campaign launched, that he finished second to no preference.
0: Yeah, at least he got to be a president
2: in Iowa. But we've talked about this, and we'll talk about it again in 2028 when it comes up.
0: Yeah.
2: This is how it works. You get your people to come to the caucus and then stand up and shout for you. That's how it works.
0: It's dumb.
2: It's all organization. It's not like an election. It's not like they trudge through the snow, you know, to cast their ballot. What they do is trudge through the snow to the VFW hall in Keokuk, get a piece of Sara Lee cake, and sit around in folded chairs, talk about their favorite people. So, like, there are 10 for this candidate in this corner. There are 15 in this candidate in this corner. There's 20 in this corner and 30 in this corner. Mm-hmm. They all sit around and say, okay, now when we all get together, we need to talk about Scott Voorhees. Mm-hmm. He's the guy that needs to become president. Yeah. That's how the caucuses work. It's very, very homespun. It's very organic, but it's not really illustrative of who the best potential candidate is. Yeah. That said, Barack Obama winning the Iowa caucuses in 2008 was a big deal for him.
0: Yeah, and I appreciate the attention from Iowa, but if nominated, I will not run. If elected, I will not serve.
2: Okay.
0: But what they do in Iowa with the caucus is dumb, but it's fun.
2: It's super fun.
0: No, it's interesting.
2: It's really good politics. It's wonderful retail politics. It gets people involved. I don't know how many actually vote in the caucuses, but it's really actually, I think, a fascinating political construct in our country, and I'm not nearly as down on it as a lot of other people. I just have said, look, be careful about placing too much of your futures on the president based on what comes out of Polk County, Iowa.
0: The National Party says we don't like it because it's too white,
2: right?
0: Which not only blasts Iowa's votes, but how are white Democrats

0: across the country supposed to feel leading into these elections, which are still not just a couple years away for the presidency, but this year with the midterms? Mm-hmm. Are you not being heard? Are you not being valued? Are you not? Well, we can talk about that later.
1: Most Democrats don't have a party anyway these days.
0: We are going to move on to traffic, weather, news, and then the thought there about the Nebraska political explosion that went off on Friday afternoon. That's next here on Nebraska's Morning News.
1: Ladies and gentlemen, if I may have your undivided attention for a minute or so, this is Jim Rose for Le Cartier Bakery and Cafe. The most important thing you're thinking about right now is lunch. We get it between the hour of like 6 and 8 o'clock in the morning. The only thing that matters is what you're going to have for lunch, and we're going to help you out. Thanks to Le Cartier Bakery and Cafe, and we've got locations in Lincoln and Omaha. 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
4: From the A1 United Heating, Air, and Electrical Time Saver Traffic Center. Well, that morning rush is underway now, and you are seeing some slowdowns in some pretty busy streets. 120th between Dodge and Pacific, you've got road work there, and then eastbound on Maple at 83rd, lane restrictions down to 81st, so already getting slow. I-80 still in good shape, though, between 680 and 480. That's a look at your roads. I'm Lucy Chapman.
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6: Partly cloudy for our Monday. We'll have a high of 87 degrees. Very summer-like feel to the day today. We'll watch for a straight evening storm. As we head into the overnight hours, we'll continue to ramp those storm chances up, especially as we get closer to sunrise, with a low of 68, and scattered storms on and off for our Tuesday, high of 83. Best chances of the morning and evening, and some could be strong. The First Alert 6 Weather Center, I'm meteorologist Jarrett Lansford.
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10: The memorandum of understanding that was supposed to put a pause on fighting between the U.S. and Iran expires today. A homicide suspect in South Dakota is dead after an hours-long standoff in Council Bluffs, and actress Hayden Panettiere is dead at the age of 36. I'm Chris Turner. More news at the bottom of the hour on KFAB.
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0: I got to pull up the talkback mic here. All right, logging in. If you're not automatically directed, click. Come on. All right, we got it. We're all set. Good morning. I'm Scott Voorhees. Sorry, I'm yelling at my computer. Sorry I blew up at you, computer. Let's have a good week. I'm Scott Voorhees. There's Lucy Chapman. We got Courtney Donahoe. Jim Rose with sports in just a moment. We'll talk more about this a little bit later this morning, but a knee-jerk reaction to Brett Lindstrom saying, here are all my signatures. And I was kind of slapdash when it was thrown together. I mean, it's like, I'm going to run for governor. Well, you got to get these signatures. Not a lot. You got to get so many signatures from each of the congressional districts and across the area. And like, okay, well, here, usually, if they need this many signatures, they turn in five times more than they need. They didn't have time to do that. So they only turned in only a couple thousand more than they needed, and it turns out they were about 1,500 valid signatures short because they were invalidated. Why were they invalidated? Because there's a lot of theories about that. I'm sure Jim Rose has his, but we'll talk more about why the signatures were invalidated at 6:35. Your knee-jerk reaction to Brett Lindstrom probably not being on the ballot in November, though he says, I'm going to try and pirate my way on there somehow, maybe as a write-in candidate.
1: This whole thing is just so disappointing to anybody who supported Brett for governor. This whole thing looks completely thoughtless, completely disorganized. If he really truly thought about running as a nonpartisan sort of outlier candidate, why didn't he start the petition drive in May or April or June? You know, the primary season is over. He now dispatches petition signers across the state. Instead, he puts himself up against the wall. He had just a very, very short few weeks to get all of those signatures. There were too many Adolf Hitlers and Eva Brauns on there, and they all got invalidated by the Secretary of State. These people either didn't exist or they weren't registered voters or something. But this whole thing is just disappointing, and it's disappointing because I think he's a really capable guy. I think he's got thoughts. I think he's got smarts. I think he understands people. I think he has a genuine love of country and of the state. So this just derails his political career. He will be the butt of political jokes in Nebraska now for the next however many years. And it's a shame. So I don't know who's advising him. I don't know who's not advising him. And I don't know who he's listening to. But whoever those people are need to get out of his orbit.
0: Mm-hmm. Well, it sounds like the reason why the signatures were invalidated wasn't because Adolf and Eva decided to show up there and sign their name on it, and they weren't registered voters anywhere but in Germany. It sounds like it's a little bit more, well, three people are in federal custody because of it, so we'll get on that.
1: We'll talk about that at 6:35.
0: 6:35, yeah. Right now, the 1110 KFAB Certified Transmission Sports Brief with Jim Rose.
1: So how the Helmets do in their first scrimmage on Saturday ahead of the season?
11: Nice job today in the scrimmage. You know, I think we came out of it pretty unscathed. Got about 120-some plays, everything from goal line to two-minute, and pleased with that. You know, we've got a bunch of guys that need reps to continue to master what we're asking them to do, and we'll watch the tape and see where we go.
1: That is head coach Matt Rhule following that full-scale scrimmage. The last few of the open positions should be determined, if not from that scrimmage, very close to that scrimmage, and one of those positions is the cornerback opposite Mr. Andrew Marshall, who could be an NFL prospect, and it appears Jeremiah Charles will have taken over that, or has taken over that position. We'll get the update from KFAB Info, KFAB Husker Info strongman Sean Callahan in about 25 minutes or so. Major League Baseball yesterday afternoon and last night, Noah Cameron with a complete game one-hitter, and the KC Royals shut out the Angels, final score 3-0. Seattle, the A's, the White Sox, Yankees, and Orioles also won games. National League, Atlanta 5, Arizona 3, Marlins 7, Reds 1, Mets 4, Nats 3, Cards 11, Cubs 4, Rockies 13, San Francisco 7, Milwaukee 6-2 over the Dodgers. Interleague play winners were Philadelphia, San Diego, and the Pirates. Alec Bohm hit a big home run for the Phillies in their win over the Minnesota Twins. Senior Day at Ohio State, as we get back to college football, has been moved. If you have any wonder about the importance of the Michigan game to Ohio State fans, just know this. They are moving Senior Day from the last game at Ohio Stadium, which is the Michigan game, to the first game of the season against Ball State. Why? Ryan Day says we need to be focused 100% on the game, not the festivities around the game. That's how important the Michigan game is to Ohio State fans. Scottie Scheffler wins another tournament in professional golf, the FedEx St. Jude Classic down in Memphis, Tennessee, and this was not close. This might have been the least competitive golf tournament of the year. 8-stroke victory, 17 under par, his 21st win, and he's just barely 30 years old. And did you see the video of the soccer game up in South Dakota? I don't know what the hell's going on up in South Dakota, but we got a bad dude playing for some school in Rapid City. They're playing this soccer game against Brookings, and there's some contact on the sideline between a Rapid City player and a Brookings player. Ball goes out of bounds. Rapid City player pushes the Brookings player to the ground, kicks him in the head, and then starts giving him the business with both fists. Yeah, until the bench is empty, and then one kid from Brookings jumps into it and starts dealing on the Rapid City kid just in support of his guy. Kind of like what they do in hockey. But the dude from Rapid City needs to be expelled from the state. They need to move him to Wyoming. You do that, man. That's it. Full-time, 100% red card.
0: He should be back to playing 7th grade boys basketball. That's where that kind of thing usually takes place. Or maybe he can play in the WNBA.
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0: All right, Jim, thank you. Lucy Chapman now with Time Saver Traffic.
4: From the A1 United Heating, Air, and Electrical Time Saver Traffic Center. Looks like that morning rush is starting to get underway on the Dodge Expressway and the JFK. You're still hitting posted speeds, though. 480 into the downtown. No delays, although construction will definitely slow things down for you, of course, at 72nd and L Street. That's ongoing road work. And 84th, you're down to one lane at times between Harrison and Giles. That's a look at your roads. I'm Lucy Chapman.
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0: Sunny day and 87 degrees, but 78 and rain overnight throughout the day tomorrow. 64 now in Omaha, Council Bluffs. 62 in Lincoln.
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6: A few miles from the glass spires of Midtown Atlanta lies the South River Forest. In 2021 and 2022, the woods became a home to activists from all over the country.
8: I found a struggle worth fighting for.
6: Who gathered to stop the nearby construction of a massive new police training facility, nicknamed Cop City. There, in the forest, they built a different community.
8: The forest occupation or things like that present a vision of a society where we can have what we need and support each other without being at each other's throats or being subservient to each other.
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25: At approximately 9 o'clock this morning, as law enforcement was moving through various sectors of the property, an individual, without warning, shot a Georgia State Patrol trooper.
26: What I heard was a full clip unload. It was just like a whole mess of shots just like blasting off.
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29: Pelosi, tensions high as the U.S.'s 60-day ceasefire agreement with Iran is set to expire today.
30: And reports indicate very little progress toward a diplomatic solution that would reopen the Strait of Hormuz. The Wall Street Journal reports that Iran has been using this time to prepare for a return to conflict rather than finding a diplomatic off-ramp.
29: Fox's Trey Yanks, actress and singer Hayden Panettiere, died at just 36 years old.
31: Finding fame, starring alongside Denzel Washington in Remember the Titans, before landing a leading role in Heroes, where she jumped to international fame, playing a super-powered high school cheerleader. She later starred in the musical drama Nashville, where she saw both career and commercial success, earning two Golden Globe nominations and having multiple songs on the Billboard Hot Country Songs chart.
29: It's Fox's Todd Pyro. No cause of death has been released. 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
33: It's 7:02, 64 degrees. I'm Chris Turner, News Radio 1110 KFAB. A man wanted for murder in South Dakota was found dead inside a Council Bluffs home last night after an hours-long standoff. Police responded to the home near Madison Avenue and Autumn Circle. There, they found James Leroy Perdue III, who had active warrants in Iowa and was identified by the FBI as a suspect in a South Dakota homicide on Saturday. Around 7:30 last night, shots were fired from inside the home. A short time later, Perdue was found dead inside from what police say was a self-inflicted gunshot wound. An OPD officer is recovering after a crash in Omaha. Police responded to an overturned semi on I-80 when a second semi lost control and grazed an officer before crashing into the cruiser. The officer suffered minor injuries. I'm Chris Turner, News Radio 1110 KFAB, Nebraska's news, weather, and traffic station. 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
0: From the A1 United Heating, Air, and Electrical Time Saver Traffic Center, starting to see traffic getting a little heavy now on I-80 between 680 and 480. I'm still going to call it moderate. And on the JFK, moderate to heavy traffic there as you make your way to I-80. Dodge Expressway still in pretty good shape, and 480 into the downtown. Not really seeing any big delays through there. That's a look at your roads. I'm Lucy Chapman.
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4: We've got a sunny day here and 87 degrees this afternoon. No rain in the forecast today, but tonight, some rain, scattered storms possible, 78 for our low, and storms and rain quite likely throughout the day tomorrow, and a high of 83, sunny and 81 on Wednesday. Right now, 64 in Omaha Council Bluffs, 62 in Lincoln. Here's what's going on Wall Street starting our Monday. It's Courtney Donahoe.
7: This is a Bloomberg Money Minute. President Trump is expected to attend a meeting at the White House this Wednesday that will gather together high-level executives from crypto companies and prediction market venues. Sources tell us regulation of digital assets and prediction markets will be discussed. Turning to trading, NASDAQ futures are rising on expectations that massive spending on artificial intelligence will continue. Anthropic's second quarter revenue jumped at least 14-fold from a year earlier. Meantime, traders will eye more clues on the state of the consumer with earnings from Walmart, Home Depot, and Target in the coming days. And the New York Knicks and Rangers are getting closer to going their separate ways. Madison Square Garden Sports has filed the paperwork for the proposed spinoff of its hockey business with regulators. MSG Sports is expected to be renamed MSG Knickerbockers. The newly created Rangers company would be named MSG Rangers. The spinoff is expected to be completed by October. Courtney Donahoe, Bloomberg Radio.
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4: Loud noises. 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This is News Radio 1110 KFAB, and we are Nebraska's Morning News. We've got Jim Rose, Lucy Chapman right here, Courtney Donahoe, Chris Turner in for Craig Evans today. I'm Scott Voorhees. All right, let's try and figure out what may have happened here. As you know, Brett Lindstrom was running for Congress. We got to go back to that part of the timeline in this election season. He was running for Congress, and then ahead of the Republican primary against Brinker Harding, he dropped out, and then he dropped his Republican affiliation, said, I don't want to be a Republican anymore. We're like, all right, Brett, well, you take care now. And then he came back and said, you know I only have a few days left to slap together the signatures necessary across the state to get on the ballot as a nonpartisan candidate for governor, but I think that's what people want. And we may never know whether that's what the people want, because he apparently hired a firm that goes out and does things like this. They, in Nebraska, you can pay circulators. Lucy, if you're looking for something to do in the afternoon in between all of your radio station responsibilities across two stations, you can go out and say, are you a registered voter in Douglas County, and try and get someone to sign that paper. And you get paid by the signature. And there's a company that brings people in, and they train them how to do what they're supposed to do. They tell them where to go, and then they go out there and they do just that, and they get a number of signatures, and then they turn them into the election offices, and then the offices have to determine whether anyone who signed that actually signed it themselves, and are a registered voter. And in this case, Brett Lindstrom's team of petition signature gatherers didn't get the requisite number of
10: valid
4: signatures. Now, that's either because people signed and they weren't registered voters, or, and this is why, three people out of five people total on a couple of different ballot initiatives are now in custody with law enforcement, because it sounds like they would either sign the thing themselves, because remember, they get paid by the signature.
10: That's right.
4: So, yeah, I'm just going through the phone book. Yeah. Jim Rose, and yeah. I live at this because I looked it up.
10: Curtis Glocky, 1601 right. Dorcas.
4: Yeah. Right. Or you actually show up and talk to them, and they say, would you like to sign for your wife as well? Yeah, I can do that. Yeah. And then Mrs. Jim Rose of the Jim Roses. Mm-hmm. And then you sign all that stuff. And that's what they are alleged to have done. So now the question is, is there going to be a lawsuit coming? I mean, if you're Brett Lindstrom, put yourself in his wingtips for a second. What do you do at this point?
10: He does wear wingtips, actually, I think. Look, a
4: fine dressed man.
10: Again, if he was serious about this, and don't tell me he hadn't been thinking about it. He's been thinking about running for office since he was in high school. If you were thinking about this, why didn't you start this back in June? Why, if the idea was, you know, because remember, he dropped out of the race for Congress in January. Mm-hmm. So he had January, February, March, April, May through the primary to, you know, consider all of this potential future activity of his, including running for office as a nonpartisan. If he was unhappy with the Republican Party, and apparently that was part of the motivation for dropping out of the race for Congress. If he was unhappy with the condition of the Republican Party, that's not something he woke up with one day. Mm-hmm. That's been brewing for a long time. And remember, he ran for office just 4 years ago for governor. So he's had all of that time to also consider his next political move, which would include a listening tour, if that's important, gathering support among well-heeled friends and followers. And none of that apparently happened. So he, at the very last minute, launched this petition drive at a time, frankly, when a lot of people aren't thinking about elections. In the summertime before an election is usually not a time when people are all dialed in and they start looking at candidates.
4: Well, you don't have to be thinking about that. You just have to be out and about. And right. Summertime's a good time to catch people out and about,
10: sure,
4: and
10: go get them to sign fairs, something. Go to county fairs, go to various vacation spots or whatnot. But the truth is, this whole thing was ill-conceived from the get-go. Now, when you hire a firm like this to do this, you have every right to expect that they'll be legitimate and that they'll do the job that they are paid to do.
4: Should he sue? What good would it do for politics?
10: He's not going to get on the ballot this year. What does that do for his? It'll cost him money to sue. He hopes to win. If he wins a judgment, will they pay or just declare bankruptcy? Because they're the same group that circulated a petition for a ballot initiative in Lincoln, which also turned out to be invalid.
4: With three out of the same five people who have been arrested for for collecting fraudulent signatures, these people are from outside Nebraska. Right. They're from Vegas.
10: He went looking for a firm that essentially worked on commission. They didn't get paid ahead of time. As you pointed up, Scott, they got paid by the signature. So he went looking probably for a relatively inexpensive group that would get paid, that was organized, that could get paid by the signature. So I think it's much more of a stain on Brett Lindstrom than the system itself. Because if he was really serious about all of this, he'd have been thinking about it months ago. And he would have done, as we suggest, a little more legwork, given himself more time to get the signatures, and then present the signatures that were legitimate, maybe get an organization, or organically find volunteers. Or pay him hourly to stand out there in front of whatever, the Westroads Mall or you know, any other gathering place of many Nebraskans to circulate these petitions.
4: I have a question for you. It'll have to wait until later this morning, though. We got traffic, weather, news, the Husker Buzz with Sean Callahan. That's all coming up next here on Nebraska's Morning News.
10: Now, here's something you should probably know, and that is that Corwin Toyota Bellevue was open yesterday. We are open on Sundays. Very few car dealers are open on Sundays, but we are because we know that every day of the week you're busy, might have a little bit more time on Sunday. So we're open on Sundays. And if you were in the store yesterday, you were absolutely capable of getting some really terrific financing deals that we're offering from Corwin Toyota of Bellevue this month, like 2.99% for up to 72 months on a brand new 2026 Toyota Tundra, or 3.99% up to 48 months on a Tacoma, 4.99% up to 48 months on a 4Runner. 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
0: Moving along at moderate to even light levels on the Dodge Expressway from 168th down to 680. I-80, I'm going to call it moderate through there between 680 and 480. And also on I-80 from about L Street up to Harrison, traffic's moving along. A little slow at 370 in I-80. That's a look at your roads. I'm Lucy Chapman.
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6: Partly cloudy for our Monday. We'll have a high of 87 degrees. Very summer-like feel to the day today. We'll watch for a stray evening storm. As we head into the overnight hours, we'll continue to ramp those storm chances up, especially as we get closer to sunrise with a low of 68 and scattered storms on and off for our Tuesday, high of 83. Best chances of the morning and evening, and some could be strong. The First Alert 6 Weather Center, I'm meteorologist Jarrett Lansford.
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33: President Trump is ordering the Pentagon to scale down joint military exercises with South Korea, saying it's because Seoul refused to participate in U.S.-Israeli actions against Iran. Still no arrests in two separate Omaha shootings that injured one and killed another. And Tropical Storm Lala is weakening as it moves westward away from the Hawaiian Islands. At least one person is dead and thousands are without power. I'm Chris Turner. More news at the top of the hour on News Radio 1110 KFAB.
4: Tropical Storm Lala. What about Tropical Storm Pinky Winky? Didn't Lala tell a tubby?
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4: That's us. Great to have you with us. This is Nebraska's Morning News. Lucy Chapman, Chris Turner in for Craig Evans, Courtney Donahoe with Bloomberg Market Updates twice an hour. I'm Scott Voorhees, and now it's the 1110 KFAB Certified Transmission Sports Brief Husker Buzz Edition with Jim Rose and Sean Callahan live in Lincoln here on Big Red Radio.
10: Okay, thanks to Scott. Sean, 4 years ago when you came on this program, as you've been doing now for 20-plus years, and talked about recruits, you mentioned a kid out of Fort Worth named Jeremiah Charles, and I remember that because he'd only played 1 year of organized football. Now, this, of course, was at the dawn of the NIL era, and I'm thinking, okay, this guy's not going to be around. Nobody sticks around 4 years anymore. Well, he's here 4 years later, and he's now become physically stronger. He's become mentally more mature, and it looks like he's about to start at cornerback.
22: Athletic, he's put himself into a great position, Jim, in terms of athletic ability. He has a 51-foot triple jumper, scored points at the Big Ten indoor meet his freshman year. I know when they test out these guys, he's got a 42-inch vertical, which I think him and Vincent Genitone have the highest on the team right now. So he's got all those attributes. You just need to learn how to play the game of football. And it, you know, from all accounts, he's having a great camp, battling for that other job opposite of Andrew Marshall. You've got Victor Evans, the Florida international transfer, and then Danny Odom, the highly touted true freshman who was brought up on the BTN show by Cam Lenhart, but they've kind of kept it quiet with him. So there's really, I think, three guys right there, but Charles today would have the leg up. And, you know, I think the way the schedule sets up, you're going to be able to play a lot of those guys, with Charles maybe being the guy that comes out on front early on.
10: Like I said, this is a fourth-year junior. Fourth-year juniors in the same program do not exist anymore. They are white elephants. And yet, I would hope that it would signal a revisiting of that era, that if a guy like Charles can come up through the ranks like he did, take a redshirt season, and then become the kind of football player that he ultimately could become because he was very deliberate about his progress, that might serve as an inspiration or a good pathway for the other guys. Is that a pipe dream of mine, or could that happen?
22: Oh, I mean, sure, but it's just such an unpredictable era in general. He played early. They kind of tried to put him out there, if you remember. His redshirt freshman year in 2024, he got the start against UCLA, and it was not a good day for him. I mean, Eric Bieniemy was the OC, and he recognized who he was and new face on the field, and they nailed him like three or four key third downs in that game early, especially when UCLA marched down the field on those long drives that I think one of the drives was a 10-minute drive in that game. So he struggled early in his career, and he's got himself back. I mean, I think that's probably, if he does start, I mean, that's part of the story here, too, is a guy that looked like we might have counted out as won the job. But until we see how he plays in a real game, it's hard to know what they have in him just because we've got such a small sample size.
10: And, of course, the scrimmage on Saturday was not really designed to show all of the little twerks, all of the tweaks and nuances of this defense. As Matt Rhule said, this was about seeing who can block and who can tackle. Is that smart? Don't you want to practice your whole portfolio of defenses, looks, stunts, blitzes, all of that stuff?
22: They've been so locked down. I mean, you'd have better luck right now maybe getting a video of the streets of North Korea than in that Nebraska scrimmage. I mean, they kept. I mean, the parents weren't allowed in. Nobody was allowed in, and Rhule did not offer a lot, to be honest, of the fine details of the scrimmage Saturday. 120 plays. They went 40 plays per unit, and you know, I think for the running backs and some of these guys, it's a huge evaluation tool. But they ran their stuff. I mean, there's no doubt, and they'll probably have one more scrimmage this week again on Saturday. And that will really be it. Camp will end and classes begin a week from today.
10: And this is the start game preparation week for Ohio. We'll talk about Ohio. On the injury front, there were a couple of minor injuries, guys like Caleb Benning who might miss a practice or two, but no major injuries?
22: Right. As of now, Larry Miles is the only guy that and this happened very early, a foot injury, 6 to 8 weeks on him. But nobody, at least to this point, has been knocked out with a significant injury, which is actually fairly rare through the first 2 weeks of camp, especially when they start hitting. So this will be a big week, though, obviously, to see where they're at. They practice five times this week from today through Saturday. So a lot of work's going to get done here.
10: All right, Shauna, we'll talk to you on Wednesday. And a little homework assignment for you. ESPN did a very exhaustive review of NIL pricing on individual positions. Very fascinating stuff, and we'll ask you about that, how it relates to Nebraska, when we talk a little bit on Wednesday. All right, that's the KFAB Husker Buzz Report with Sean Callahan every morning during the football season at this time, Monday, Wednesdays, and Fridays during the preseason camp. KFAB News Time in the morning, 6:54.
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0: From the A1 United Heating, Air, and Electrical Time Saver Traffic Center, that morning rush is getting underway on I-80 between 680 and 480. Going to call it moderate to heavy traffic now. A couple of trouble spots on Saddle Creek near Emily, near Jones, near the hospital there. Could see some delays there with a possible crash and another possible crash at 60th and Harrison. Still working on information there. That's a look at your roads. I'm Lucy Chapman.
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4: Sunny and 87 this afternoon. Good chance of rain overnight and throughout the day. Maybe storms as well, and 83 tomorrow. 64 now in Omaha, Council Bluffs. 62 in Lincoln. 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
4: It is still President Trump's number one goal in the Iran conflict. I'm Dave Anthony, Fox News. Writing on Truth Social a short time ago, Iran cannot have in any way, shape, or form a nuclear weapon.
19: I just got off the phone with President Trump, who discussed the situation with Iran as the 60-day memorandum of understanding expires.
4: That memorandum set up a ceasefire as the framework for a deal that never happened. Fox's Trey Yingston, Tel Aviv.
19: The president told Fox News Iran should raise the white flag of surrender. He went on to say, I have no time schedule. I'm not in a hurry. The president indicated that the U.S. naval blockade is continuing to put new economic pressure on the Iranian regime, despite what the Iranians have said publicly. He said they're good poker players, but they're dying.
4: Iran continues to attack ships in the Strait of Hormuz. Only five vessels went through there over the weekend. The president also talked to Trey about his Board of Peace plan for Gaza, saying Hamas is giving up their weapons. The day after his special envoy, Jared Kushner, held talks with Hamas in Egypt. Now, Israel's rejected that plan as unacceptable. Kushner will meet today with Israeli Prime Minister Benjamin Netanyahu. The president's also scaling back U.S. military exercises with South Korea.
23: Ulchi Freedom Shield is an annual set of drills designed to ensure South Korean and American troops can withstand a North Korean attack. But North Korea's leader Kim Jong-un views them as a rehearsal for an invasion of his country. President Trump announced on Truth Social yesterday the drills would be substantially reduced because it's too late to cancel. He said they send a signal that is totally inappropriate and hostile, and cited his very good relationship with Kim.
4: That's Fox's Jonathan Savage. An actress has died. Hayden Panettiere, who made a name for herself as a child in Remember the Titans.
24: Is Coach Yost here?
25: We're busy. Interviewing for head coaching jobs. Got 11 offers and certainly no time for you.
4: Panettiere later starred in the TV shows Heroes in Nashville. She was only 36. No cause of death given. 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
33: It's 7:02. 64 degrees, I'm Chris Turner, News Radio 1110 KFAB. A man wanted for murder in South Dakota was found dead inside a Council Bluffs home last night after an hours-long standoff. Police responded to the home near Madison Avenue and Autumn Circle. There, they found James Leroy Perdue III, who had active warrants in Iowa and was identified by the FBI as a suspect in a South Dakota homicide on Saturday. Around 7:30 last night, shots were fired from inside the home. A short time later, Perdue was found dead inside from what police say was a self-inflicted gunshot wound. An OPD officer is recovering after a crash in Omaha. Police responded to an overturned semi on I-80 when a second semi lost control and grazed an officer before crashing into the cruiser. The officer suffered minor injuries. I'm Chris Turner, News Radio 1110 KFAB, Nebraska's news, weather, and traffic station. 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
0: From the A1 United Heating, Air, and Electrical Time Saver Traffic Center, that morning rush is definitely starting to get underway now. You do have some slowdowns on the Dodge Expressway from 168th down to about 156th, and it does look like you've got a stalled vehicle just a little west of 156th. Also watch for delays on Saddle Creek near Amelie, the Med Center, a possible crash there, and 370 at IA. You're just getting a little slow with heavier traffic. That's a look at your roads. I'm Lucy Chapman.
4: 87 sunny degrees this afternoon, 78 with a chance of rain overnight. Pretty good chance of rain and thunderstorms throughout the day. Tomorrow, some could be on the strong side. A high of 83, then sunny and 81. Wednesday, 64 now in Omaha, Council Bluffs, 63 in Lincoln. And a Bloomberg market update in 1 minute on News Radio 1110 KFAB.
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3: Bloomberg Money Minute. SpaceX has completed a $60 billion acquisition of artificial intelligence coding startup Cursor. It's part of Elon Musk's bid to gain ground on AI rivals Anthropic and OpenAI. The deal is intended to help SpaceX boost its efforts to build more advanced AI tools to streamline tasks. The takeover is one of the largest tech acquisitions ever. Fresh evidence of surging demand for artificial intelligence came from Claude chatbot maker Anthropic, which told prospective investors its second quarter revenue jumped at least 14-fold from a year ago. NASDAQ futures are leading the market higher. And the toy company behind Rubik's Cube, Paw Patrol, and Kinetic Sand is jumping into artificial intelligence. According to the Wall Street Journal, Spin Master is said to be buying Hapico. The company makes Stickerbox, which is a machine that uses artificial intelligence to generate images based on children's spoken descriptions. It then prints them out as stickers. Courtney Donahoe, Bloomberg Radio.
4: Thank you so much, Courtney Donahoe. Great to have her part of Nebraska's Morning News. This is Nebraska's Morning News on News Radio 1110 KFAB. It is. We got Lucy Chapman, Jim Rose. I'm Scott Voorhees. Chris Turner in for Craig Evans today. Jim, question for you. As Brett Lindstrom thought, presumably, he had the requisite number of valid signatures to turn into the Nebraska Secretary of State's office to put him on the ballot as a gubernatorial candidate in November. as a nonpartisan candidate for governor, which made Lynn Walls very, very happy because the thought was is that Lindstrom and Pillen would split enough of a vote that Lynn Walls would be the next governor of Nebraska. So how do you think Lynn Walls felt on Friday afternoon when the Secretary of State's office said, yeah, these signatures, a lot of them, like 2,000 of them, are invalid? How fast do you think Lynn Walls' face fell off of her skull on that news?
10: She felt like most of the state of Oklahoma after the Johnny Rogers punt return in the game of the century.
4: Is this really happening?
10: Isn't
4: anyone going to stop him?
10: Yeah.
4: Man, woman, and child, he's gone.
1: He just threw up on the sideline. Much thanks. Like the whole state of Oklahoma.
4: Thanks, Lyle.
10: I don't know who is advising him. What is him? In his inner circle?
4: Lindstrom? Red.
10: Yeah, because this may be disappointing for him. You might say, it's not my fault. I paid for the... Yeah, but see, Brett, you were up mm-hmm. against the clock, mm-hmm. really up against the clock, not just in getting the signatures, to say nothing of your chances of actually getting out and campaigning enough to win the race. You kept saying, I'm not in this to spoil anybody. I'm in this to win. That was going to be a super long shot. But when you start so late in the game, you have a desperate, and I don't know that he had a ton of money to spend, you have a desperate scenario in front of you. And that causes you

0: So you're getting names and smoking dope.
1: Yeah.
0: At the same time.
1: Yes, sir.
2: Yeah, that's from the 1110 KFAB archives. The guy that was out there collecting signatures to recall Mayor Jim Suttle while he was high here on News Radio 1110 KFAB.
3: And there was a recall election, if you recall.
2: And he was out getting paid for getting signatures, and maybe we shouldn't allow that kind of thing in this state.
3: This is disappointing on a number of levels, but it really does. It makes Nebraska look like a collection of ding-dongs that don't know what they're doing when it comes to elections, which is also not right.
2: Come on, football season's still a few weeks away.
3: This is just a funky year because there are so many people unhappy with the two parties. A lot of people unhappy, a lot of Democrats unhappy with Democrats, a lot of Republicans unhappy with Republicans. Mike Flood was on Fox Business this morning, and he was saying, look, all I know is I go around my district and ask people how they're doing, and they say they're doing great. I walk into manufacturing businesses, and they say, we're busy. Mm-hmm. We got all of our shifts running full power right now, cranking out everything from steel girders to other manufacturing items to build the country. Mm-hmm. Are gas prices too high? Yeah, but, you know, the country's economy is zooming right along. So what are you to believe? Are you to believe that everybody hates Trump now, that Republicans have left Trump, that all of these Americans are disenfranchised after less than 2 years since his election, even though he made good on this promise to close down the border, and he's promised to make sure that Iran does not have a nuclear weapon so that the rest of the world doesn't get blown to bits? This is just a really weird political season.
2: How did things go in Iran over the weekend? We'll get an update from Fox News Radio's Eben Brown coming up this morning at 7:35. Traffic, weather, and a news update next on Nebraska's Morning News.
3: We do know this, that Steve O'Flaherty and his team at Flaherty Services, they're right as rain. They are very consistent in what they do. They say, look, this is what we do, and then they do it. They fix HVAC systems. Could get another break on the weather this week. I don't know if we're going to have another super hot spell the rest of this summer or fall. It's possible we could have a couple of hot days. But if not, now's a good time to get it checked. Or if you're ready to just think, all right, fall, winter, let's make sure the furnace is working okay. Let's go ahead and have these guys come out and check the furnace for you so that when the time comes to turn it on, it works. 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It's an emergency services number on the home page, upper left-hand corner. 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
2: From the A1 United Heating, Air, and Electrical Time Saver Traffic Center, that construction on 75 JFK northbound at 370, really stacking things up. You're down to just one lane at 370. Looks like lots of you are using that zipper merge, and that is definitely helping out with traffic in that area. Southbound also slow with the construction at Cape Heart, and that morning rush is underway on the Dodge Expressway and I-80 between 680 and 480. That's a look at your roads. I'm Lucy Chapman.
3: Lucy, I got to correct something you said there. You said people were successfully using the zipper merge?
2: I don't know if I said successfully. I said I don't remember what I said. I didn't say successfully, but they are. A lot of people are using the zipper merge.
3: Right. Now, if you're not familiar with how to zipper merge, that's where you go on all the way up to where you're supposed to merge, and then no one lets you in, and then they honk at you. Is that how you? Because that's how that's how we do it.
2: No.
3: Is that how it's supposed to be done? No.
2: No. Listen, okay. Listen. Yes. If you're in that right lane right now, heading northbound, once you get up to that arrow, let those people in next to you one at a time.
3: Honk at them and flip them off.
2: No. Oh, you can.
3: Cut
2: after
3: people.
2: You let them in.
3: Cut people off if they don't let you. Is that how it goes? All right. Thanks, Lucy.
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7: Partly cloudy for our Monday. We'll have a high of 87 degrees. Very summer-like feel to the day today. We'll watch for a stray evening storm. As we head into the overnight hours, we'll continue to ramp those storm chances up, especially as we get closer to sunrise, with a low of 68. And scattered storms on and off for our Tuesday, high of 83. Best chances of the morning and evening, and some could be strong. The First Alert 6 Weather Center, I'm meteorologist Jarrett Lansford.
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8: The memorandum of understanding that was supposed to put a pause on fighting between the U.S. and Iran expires today. A homicide suspect in South Dakota is dead after an hours-long standoff in Council Bluffs, and actress Hayden Panettiere is dead at the age of 36. I'm Chris Turner. More news at the bottom of the hour on KFAB.
3: Yeah, thank you very much, Chris Turner. In for Craig Evans today, Lucy Chapman, Jim Rose, Courtney Donahoe. I'm Scott Voorhees. This is Nebraska's Morning News, News Radio 1110 KFAB. I can't say I ever watched anything that Hayden Panettiere was in, but I knew her well enough to know how to, I think, successfully pronounce her name, and well enough to know that she's too young for us to be talking about how she's dead. 36 years old, probably best known on the NBC show Heroes.
9: My life as I know it is over, okay? I've got the Bishop game next week, SATs in October, homecoming's 3 weeks from today, and I'm a freak show.
10: You're being a little dramatic, don't you think?
9: No, I don't think.
3: That's his group of high school kids who are also superheroes, and they would do their math test and then save the world, I believe is how that show worked. I don't know. I didn't watch it.
2: Never watched it.
3: She was cheerleader Claire Bennett on Heroes, and then she was on the ABC series Nashville for 6 seasons. She was in the film Remember the Titans and some of the Scream movies. As far as why she's dead at the age of 36, we don't know. She has spoken openly in recent years of pressures and personal struggles, including addiction and postpartum depression. Oh, she's got a kid or kids. I didn't know that. Yeah, she's got a daughter who is about 11 or 12 years old. That's terrible. So we don't know why she's dead. Her younger brother died a few years ago of some issues with his heart at the age of 28. So no official word from the family, but actress Hayden Panettiere surprisingly has passed at the age of 36. Now the 1110 KFAB Certified Transmission Sports Brief. Here's Jim Rose.
10: Hi, Scott. Good morning, everybody. The Helmets went full speed on Saturday. Game-style scrimmage, 120 plays. Matt Rhule says this one was only about seeing who could block and tackle. No gimmicks, no blitzes, no stunts on defense. Right.
11: Well, certainly the defense, you know, see how they're tackling. It's really at all positions. It's the first time they've had a chance to strike and knock people to the ground. And then ball carriers, you know, I think who can make people miss when it's not thud, who can run through contact and turn third and six into third and four just by dominant contact in the running game. You know, the quarterback's not live, so it's a little different for them. The offensive line, it's always the same thing every day. So I think really it's just whoever's catching the football, you know, whether it's a receiver, tight end, or obviously the running backs, and then obviously our tackling on defense.
10: No major injuries. A couple of guys got bruised up, may miss a practice or two. That's it. Looks like Jeremiah Charles, the fourth-year junior from Fort Worth, Texas, may have grabbed that starting spot opposite Andrew Marshall in the defensive backfield. Charles is a throwback, recruited out of high school, showed up here as a freshman, redshirted. He did play in games the last 2 years, got bigger, stronger, and voila, now you're ready to play. He is a terrific athlete. He's on the Husker track and field team, top 10 in the Big Ten in the long jump and triple jump. Baseball games. Noah Cameron was right as rain in Anaheim. Complete game one hitter, and the Royals beat the Angels 3-0. It was a pleasure watching it, says shortstop Bobby Witt.
12: Kind of it's one of those games where you had a feeling that he's going to go out there and dominate. So it was great to see him go out there and do what he does. And so, yeah, it was a lot of fun. Play defense behind that. It's an easy game to play defense behind whenever he's pitching the way he's pitching.
10: Struck out 8. Every pitcher has one of those days, and yesterday's was Cameron's. Sunday scores, American League, Seattle 3, Houston 2, A's 5, Rangers 2, White Sox 7, Detroit 5. Yankees beat Toronto, Baltimore over Tampa Bay. Winners in the National League were Atlanta and the Marlins, the Mets, the Cards, Rockies, and Brewers. Interleague play, Philly 7, the Twins 5, San Diego 5, Cleveland nothing, Pittsburgh 8, Boston 3. Final Four is set at the Legion Baseball World Series in Shelby, North Carolina, and the kids from Lincoln are still alive. They won an elimination game against White House, New Jersey yesterday 4-2. They play Midland, Michigan at 6 o'clock Omaha time tonight. Win that, and they play for the national title tomorrow. Kirk Herbstreit's dog has an NIL deal. Golden retriever named Pete has a deal with Hertz, the rental car company. It's part of a campaign with a lot of dogs. His dogs are famous after that nice long tribute to the dog of his that passed away a couple of years ago. Little League World Series is set to start this week from Williamsport, Pennsylvania, under a cloud of genuine controversy. The team from Davenport, Iowa, advanced by beating the team from Wisconsin over the weekend. That regional was televised, and it looks for all the world like the Davenport kids were stealing signs when they had a runner at second base. The catcher would hang the sign. The kid at second would either pull on his helmet or tap his leg. It got so obvious, the Wisconsin coach asked for a timeout to tell the umpire, who did nothing. The rules say you get one warning, then an ejection. This, along with the cheaters from the Little League teams down in Tulsa, Oklahoma, and suddenly youth sports found a way to go lower. Sports is news on Nebraska's News, Weather, and Traffic Station. KFAB News Time in the morning, 7:24.
3: All right, Jim, thank you very much. Back to Lucy Chapman now for Time Saver Traffic.
2: From the A1 United Heating, Air, and Electrical Time Saver Traffic Center. Well, that morning rush is still underway on I-80 between 680 and 480, but it does look like you're moving along fairly well with traffic
13: towards the more moderate to lighter side. Although the JFK 75 northbound, you are slow going at 370. You're down to just one lane. That left lane is closed for bridge work. That's a look at your roads. I'm Lucy Chapman.
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3: Sunny and 87 today. Chance of rain and storms from tonight through tomorrow. Best chance in the morning and evening hours, a high of 83. Sunny and 81 on Wednesday. 64 now in Omaha, Kells of Bluffs. 63 in Lincoln.
5: Yeah!
3: That's how a lot of Husker fans felt on Saturday. Now, first of all, we maybe turned on the TV expecting to watch golf, but there was no golf on CBS on Saturday afternoon because it was the Chiefs preseason game. Like, oh yeah, I wanted to watch this.
15: And Johnson, good blocking, and Johnson keeps on going and picks up a Chiefs first down.
3: He had a good game, didn't he, Jim Rose?
10: He did. He's going to be a great pro. He's so versatile. He's kind of a Roger Craig 2.0. I mean, he can block, he can run. He's great in the open field. Yeah. He can catch the ball. I think he's destined. Injuries aside, I think he's destined for a great career in the NFL.
3: Had a couple of longer plays and a touchdown called back due to penalties from someone else on the field. But boy, a lot of Chiefs fans were pretty excited, going, "Who's this guy? What round did we get him in? Where's he from?" That was good stuff.
10: Well, he was pretty much all Big Ten, and when you're all Big Ten, you're a real player.
3: Yeah, love seeing that.
10: So thrilled for him. He's meant such a great plus for us.
3: Chris Turner in for Craig Evans with the KFAB News Update after Fox Update next. This is Nebraska's Morning News, 1110 KFAB.
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27: Fox News, I'm CJ Papa. Deadline today in the war with Iran. Fox's Trey Inks in Tel Aviv spoke earlier to President Trump about it.
28: He said there is no timeline, and so this 60-day window that is expiring today is largely irrelevant in terms of the president's thinking as it relates to Iran. And again, he indicated the United States has a lot of mid-level weapons to use if they're needed in the future. But he calls on the Iranians to raise the white flag of surrender.
27: The president also telling Trey there's a back channel to talk to the hardline military leaders of Iran. She was known for a number of roles, including musical drama Nashville on ABC. Singer and actress Hayden Panettiere dies at the age of 36. 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
30: 62 in Council Bluffs, 64 in Omaha. I'm Chris Turner, KFAB News. Omaha police are investigating two early Sunday morning shootings that happened within 10 minutes of each other.
31: Police responded to the first shooting near 28th and Titus Avenue just after 12:20 a.m. to find a 34-year-old man with gunshot wounds. Responders attempted life-saving measures and took the victim to UNMC, where he was pronounced deceased. Less than 10 minutes later, officers on patrol near 12th and Howard Street heard shots fired and found a 21-year-old man with multiple gunshot wounds. He was also taken to UNMC and is expected to survive. I'm Elaine Lee Irvin.
30: The 34-year-old victim from the first shooting was identified as LaShawn Leslie Jr. A 34-year-old Lincoln man is pleading no contest to misdemeanor motor vehicle homicide in connection with the crash last year that killed an Omaha woman crossing the street at North 48th and St. Paul Avenue. Cesar Leos Jr. faces up to a year in prison in connection to the death of Christine Hess, who was hit and killed by a tow truck driven by Leos while she was walking in a marked crosswalk last November. I'm Chris Turner, News Radio 1110 KFAB, Nebraska's news, weather, and traffic station. 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
13: From the A1 United Heating, Air, and Electrical Time Saver Traffic Center, we're still seeing moderate to heavy traffic on I-80 between 680 and 480. Actually, looks a little lighter than usual. The Dodge Expressway, seeing a little bit lighter traffic there. A little slow on the JFK 75 northbound, though. You've got construction at 370 northbound and at Capehart southbound, slowing things down there. That's a look at your roads. I'm Lucy Chapman.
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3: Sunshine, 87 degrees today, 78 overnight with a chance of rain, maybe some scattered storms lingering into tomorrow morning, and then tomorrow evening, there's a chance of rain throughout the day tomorrow, but our best chances of rain and thunderstorm activity in morning and evening, and a high in the afternoon of 83, sunny and 81 Wednesday. Right now, 64 Omaha, Council Bluffs, 63 in Lincoln. Here's what's going on Wall Street. Report from Courtney Donahoe.
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1: 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Ferrero is buying wellness food brand Purely Elizabeth. The maker of Better For You granola, oatmeal, and cereal has more than doubled its sales in the past 2 years. Last year, Ferrero purchased W.K. Kellogg, which makes cereals including Rice Krispies, Frosted Flakes, and Fruit Loops. Purely Elizabeth will remain a standalone brand under Ferrero's umbrella. All eyes are on the consumer. Big box retailers Walmart, Home Depot, and Target report quarterly earnings this week, and we'll see how much shoppers are opening their wallets. Ahead of that, S&P futures are looking at gains. And shares of L3Harris Technologies are falling, with the defense contractor replacing CEO Chris Kubasik over conduct that was not consistent with the values of the company. The firm has launched an investigation, but says the matter is unrelated to its financial reporting, customer relations, or operational performance. Courtney Donahoe, Bloomberg Radio.
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3: Great to have you with us here. This is Nebraska's Morning News on News Radio 1110 KFAB. Here are the names we have been assigned. Lucy Chapman, Chris Turner, in for Craig Evans, Courtney Donahoe there. That's Jim Rose. I'm Scott Voorhees. I feel like I need to publicly apologize for something. This past Wednesday night in Lincoln was the Nebraska Broadcasters Association Pinnacle Awards Banquet, and KFAB had been provided an award that included Gary Sattelmeyer as part of it for continuing news coverage, and they played the clip, and there's Gary and Jim covering a news story here, and we got a nice award for that. And then the MC of the event, the great John Baylor, sports broadcaster extraordinaire, John shouted at me from, well, he didn't shout, he had a microphone from the stage, and I'm sitting in the back because, you know, KFAB. And
15: he does that for everybody.
3: Right. He said, what was it like after Gary Sattelmeyer's last broadcast? Now, it's a packed room. I'm clear in the back. I don't have a microphone. What am I supposed to say? Stand up and quietly say, well, it was like staring into the face of God if God had a radio show. So I just hollered out, Gary, what did Gary say after he turned the mic off the last time? And I yelled out across the room, thank God I don't have to work with Jim Rose anymore.
15: Yeah.
3: Now, even though that was 100% true, I probably didn't need to say that.
15: Yeah, well, you know, it's a good thing that I don't care what other people think about me.
3: It was a knee jerk. I just needed to say something, and it had to be quick.
15: It says all I need to know. That's it.
3: Let's bring in Fox News Radio's Eben Brown into the conversation here on News Radio 1110 KFAB, and turn that conversation to what's going on in Iran. Eben, is the Strait of Hormuz a territory of the United States yet?
16: Well, not exactly, and quite frankly, I don't know how it ever really would be. Straits are sort of, by definition, international waters, so, and that's always sort of been the contention here, is that Iran shouldn't control the strait because it's international waters. So how it becomes a territory of the United States, I don't know. That doesn't mean we can't control it in some way, because right now we practically are. We have a blockade that encompasses the Iranian ports on the Strait of Hormuz, so we are, at the very least, controlling who gets in and out of Iran, if we're allowing any of that at all, and that's to our advantage, as we need to make sure that they cannot sell cheaply their fuel, because that's how they would get a lifeline to somehow keep themselves economically afloat. And right now they're not doing that because of the sanctions that we've had placed on them. And we may have more sanctions coming soon, some that may even include sanctioning the country still trying to do business with Iran.
3: Those sanctions have got inflation spiking in Iran, soldiers not getting paid, food running out. And we've been hearing this for a while, also some back channeling with other nations in the region to try and get Iran to finally realize, look, you can't win this. Now, we've heard this a while. Do you feel like we're on a holding pattern here? We're in a holding pattern, or are we moving in the right direction, Eben?
16: I think we're in a holding pattern only because of our own midterm elections. I think that part of this is we have to, or President Trump has to, keep an eye on the price of gas, of retail fuel, because people vote accordingly. And if President Trump's party, the Republicans, lose control of the Congress in these midterm elections, then at the very least come January, it's going to be very difficult for President Trump to get anything done. At the very most come January, it's going to be impeached. And not for because there's anything that he really did, it's just because they're going to choose to do it because it gums up the works. So I think that's playing into the issues that we're seeing now with, why is this taking so long? I think after the midterms, I think something happens. I don't know exactly what that looks like, but something happens. I guess we'll just have to wait and see on that one. In the meantime, we have set back their nuclear program probably by a few decades at this point. We've helped them to deplete themselves of their conventional weapons. They don't have many left. What's remaining is whatever money they've got left, and they're using that to fund proxies, especially with regard to the Houthis. And that's kind of where they're at. It does feel like a holding pattern, and I'm sure that for a lot of people who were simply relying on that initial assessment of this will be over in 2 weeks are sitting here with their hands open going, what the heck?
3: Jim Rose.
15: Back to politics for a second, Evan. Let's say the Democrat Party wins the majority in the United States House, and then they have to elect our good friend Hakeem Jeffries as Speaker. He certainly thinks so.
16: Yeah.
15: But there could be upwards of 14 Democrat communists that win elections, in addition to the 7 that are members of the squad right now that are fully Democrat socialists. You could have another 7 or 8 of them win these House seats. And if that happens, Hakeem Jeffries has a problem because he needs every one of them to say yes to him to make him Speaker. How does he reconcile this national criticism of the Democrat socialists and expect them to make him Speaker? We saw this with Kevin McCarthy a couple of years ago.
16: Yeah, it presents some strange dynamics. One, let's put it this way, let's just say more moderate Democrats win outside of those 14 seats. Let's just say they have a much more bigger majority than what they thought. Which is probably not going to happen, but let's just say. Then he can just tell those 14 DSA Congress members, I don't care what you say, I don't need you, right? That puts him in a position of power. Let's say he needs those 14 and they don't want to play ball. They want some kind of seat at the table. They want more power. They want to be assigned committee chairs. They want to be named, majority leader or whip or whatnot. Then he has to play ball with them unless, of course, he can get, 14 or more Republicans to kind of go along and say, all right, we'll give you our votes to be Speaker just to ice out the Democratic Socialists. Stranger things have happened.
3: Oh, yeah.
16: The United States House of Representatives is the body that we have that is most akin to a parliament in which coalitions are built and therefore coalitions have to be assuaged in order to keep everybody happy in the coalition. So those would be his options, if he's in that situation, which he may be.
3: Interesting times ahead. We'll rely on your reporting. Evan, thank you very much this morning.
16: You bet.
3: That is from Fox News Radio, Evan Brown, here on Nebraska's Morning News, Traffic, Weather, News, Sports, The Grow Omaha Minute. It's all next.
15: That'd be beautiful. Republicans voting for Hakeem Jeffries for Speaker. Let's see. Cows just sprouted wings. 7:43 in the morning on 1110 KFAB. 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
13: From the A1 United Heating, Air, and Electrical Time Saver Traffic Center, a little slow I-80 eastbound from 680 down to about 72nd, and westbound from 480 up to, again, about 72nd. Just heavy traffic. Also watch for delays due to construction on the JFK northbound at 370. You've got that left lane closed. That's what's causing the slowdowns for you there. Now to look at your roads, I'm Lucy Chapman.
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19: Partly cloudy for our Monday. We'll have a high of 87 degrees. Very summer-like feel to the day today. We'll watch for a straight evening storm. As we head into the overnight hours, we'll continue to ramp those storm chances up, especially as we get closer to sunrise, with a low of 68. And scattered storms on and off for our Tuesday, high of 83. Best chances of the morning and evening, and some could be strong. The First Alert 6 Weather Center, I'm meteorologist Jarrett Lansford.
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30: President Trump is ordering the Pentagon to scale down joint military exercises with South Korea, saying it's because Seoul refused to participate in U.S.-Israeli actions against Iran. Still no arrests in two separate Omaha shootings that injured one and killed another. And Tropical Storm Lala is weakening as it moves westward away from the Hawaiian Islands. At least one person is dead and thousands are without power. I'm Chris Turner. More news at the top of the hour on News Radio 1110 KFAB.
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3: By the way, here is Iran's response to this comment by the president. Maybe we should call the Strait of Hormuz a territory of the United States. Iran apparently didn't think that was funny. I don't know how many comedy clubs do you think they have in Tehran? I imagine that the president was, as much as the president is always joking when he says exaggerated things like that, I imagine it was on some level a joke, but Iran didn't think it was funny. They said the Strait of Hormuz cannot be seized with a tweet. nor by aircraft carrier, nor by issuing an order, nor by an election speech. Iran neither fears threats nor cowers before displays of power. Once and for all, accept the reality. Up to this point, you have suffered strategic and heavy defeats. The Strait of Hormuz has been Iranian, is Iranian, and will remain Iranian or Iranian. I don't know. This strait will only be closed and open under Iran's command, and as long as you do not accept the reality of defeat and cease your fanciful delusions, Iran will continue to enforce the blockade. Iran could probably win some Democratic primaries in some congressional districts based on that response to the president over the weekend. So that's the latest from the Strait of Hormuz. I will spare you the theme song. Now the 1110 KFAB Certified Transmission Sports Brief. Here's Jim Rose.
15: All of KFAB Nation, thanks you for that.
3: All right, Scott. Now I want to play it.
15: Yeah, now you're going to play
3: it. All right.
15: No biggie at the Husker football scrimmage. The coaches say they kept it simple. Right, wrong. They did not miss the chance to put the whole package in there, especially on defense. Now, the quarterback didn't get hit, but he saw plenty of looks. More practice this week than another scrimmage on Saturday. They have finally gotten rid of the N on the helmets, at least for one game. The blackout game uniforms were unveiled by Adidas over the weekend, all black, numbers bold white, and lots of red piping and striping. And on the helmets, it says Huskers. The Helvetica N is gone. First time since 1966, other than the one throwback game a few years ago, when they celebrated the sellout streak by wearing uniforms similar to those the Huskers wore when the streak began. They will wear these blackout uniforms for the Washington game. Baseball games. KC Royals own the Angels. Well, no, Cameron sure did. Starting pitcher delivered a complete game one hitter, 3-0. Glad for the guys, says manager Matt Quattaro.
8: To be able to complete it there, getting a little nervous with the pitch count getting up, but he was in command all day. I mean, it was efficient. The last two innings were probably the most stressful innings, and he made big pitches, you know, getting strikeouts.
15: Yeah, eight of them. Games of interest yesterday afternoon. In addition to the Royals' win over the Angels, Minnesota got beat by Philadelphia 7-5. The Cardinals beat the Cubs 11-4. Other National League winners were Colorado, Milwaukee, the Mets, Marlins, and Braves. Other American League winners were Baltimore, the Yankees, White Sox, A's, and Mariners. Interleague winners, in addition to Philadelphia over the Twins, it was San Diego beating Cleveland and Pittsburgh beat Boston. The Lincoln Legion baseball team advances to the World Series, or in the World Series, in Shelby, North Carolina. Beat White House, New Jersey 4-2 in an elimination game. So off to the semifinals goes the lads, playing Midland, Michigan tonight at 6 p.m. Win that, and it's in the national title game tomorrow night. Scotty Scheffler owned the PGA Tour stop in Memphis. He won the St. Jude Hospital Classic by eight shots. He's barely 30 years old, has 21 PGA Tour wins so far. Jordan Spieth collapsed again, finished 19th, did not make the FedEx Cup postseason sweepstakes. Only the top 50 golfers qualify for that. State of South Dakota is going viral these days, and not for Mount Rushmore. A high school soccer team up there devolved, or a soccer game, devolved into a beating by one player on another. Rapid City kid gets bumped by a Brookings kid. Rapid City kid then shoves him to the ground, kicks him in the head, and starts dealing on him with both fists. Bench is empty. One of the Brookings kids then attacks him. Not sure what happened to either of the guys that instigated, but the kid from Rapid City probably ain't going to play in too many matches in the near term. Sports is news on Nebraska's News, Weather, and Traffic Station. KFAB News Time in the morning, 7:52.
3: Well, did the player he was beating on say anything about men playing in women's sports? Because it's okay to clothesline or punch somebody if they have the wrong opinion on that.
15: Unclear.
3: Thank you. I'll look forward to an upcoming Rosie DiGenosi about that. Let's get on to the Grow Omaha Minute.
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3: Speaking of tires, Lucy got some new tires over the weekend and is now going to talk about how they're rolling around town with this Time Saver traffic update.
13: Yes, I did. Yeah, you need them for the winters around here. You got to have good tires.
3: Are we thinking about winter right now?
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13: True. All right. From the A1 United Heating, Air, and Electrical Time Saver Traffic Center, a little slow on the Dodge Expressway eastbound. You're slow back to almost 280th. Just heavy traffic through there. No reports of crashes. Also slow on I-80 eastbound from about 96, 108th right in there, all the way down to 72nd. It gets a little bit better after that. And very slow with construction on the JFK northbound at At 370. You're down to one lane. That's a look at your roads. I'm Lucy Chapman.
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3: And the News Radio 1110 KFAB Weather Watch. Mostly sunny, 87 this afternoon, says Jarrett Lansford at First Alert 6 News. Now 78 overnight with a chance of rain, maybe a few storms popping up, hanging out until tomorrow morning, and then chance of rain throughout the day tomorrow and a high of 83. Better chance of storms and rain as we get into tomorrow evening again, and then sunny and 81 on Wednesday. Right now, 64 in Omaha Council Bluffs. 63 in Lincoln. 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
3: I'm Dave Anthony, Fox News. That's what President Trump told Fox's Trey Yingst in a phone call this morning as the 60-day Memorandum of Understanding expires. It set up a ceasefire that didn't last and a framework for a deal never reached.
36: At the end of the day, the president wants two clear things here. He wants control of the Strait of Hormuz. There is an ongoing U.S. naval blockade that is costing the Iranian regime hundreds of millions of dollars each day. And if ultimately this leads to future negotiations, that is when Iran's nuclear program is expected to be discussed.
3: The president also posted on Truth Social, Iran cannot have a nuclear weapon. As for the Strait, where only five ships passed through over the weekend.
36: There are a lot of different players involved and talks that are taking place as we speak right now between Iran and Oman about control of the Strait of Hormuz. And the president says if Oman gets in the way, we'll bomb the S out of them.
3: Trey also reports from Tel Aviv. They talked about another conflict, Gaza, the day after U.S. Special Envoy Jared Kushner held talks in Egypt with Hamas's leader.
36: The president said that they have a different channel with Hamas and that ultimately they are giving up their guns, talking about the demilitarization of the Gaza Strip.
3: But Israel's rejected the Trump Board of Peace plan today. Kushner meets with Prime Minister Benjamin Netanyahu. She was famous for acting and singing. Hayden Panettiere, who got her start as a child actress, has died at age 36. Fox's Todd Pyro reports she's best known for
37: Heroes, where she jumped to international fame playing a super-powered high school cheerleader. She later starred in the musical drama Nashville, where she saw both career and commercial success, earning two Golden Globe nominations and having multiple songs on the Billboard Hot Country Songs chart.
38: This tunnel's dark, but there's a little light glowing.
3: No cause of death has been given for Panettiere, who leaves behind an 11-year-old daughter who lives in Ukraine with her father, former heavyweight boxing champion Vladimir Klitschko. 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
30: It's 8:02, 64 degrees. I'm Chris Turner, News Radio 1110 KFAB. Four people are hurt after a crash in Omaha. The crash happened early Sunday morning on the northbound North Freeway near Lake Street. All four victims were hospitalized. One suffered life-threatening injuries. A man is in custody and a woman and infant are taken to the hospital after an abduction in East Lincoln. Police were called to the area of 48th and Y Streets this weekend after witnesses spotted a man forcing a woman into a car while she yelled for help. Officers spotted the vehicle and chased it until the suspect crashed into another car near 56th and Old Cheney Road. 28-year-old Stephen Schroeder of Lincoln was booked on charges including domestic assault, child abuse, and false imprisonment. The woman suffered minor injuries and the infant was taken to the hospital for evaluation. I'm Chris Turner, News Radio 1110 KFAB, Nebraska's news, weather, and traffic station. 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
0: From the A1 United Heating, Air, and Electrical Time Saver Traffic Center, well, we have a crash now. I-80 westbound at 60th, and traffic is coming almost to a complete standstill all the way back to 42nd. Still working on more information for you on that one. It looks like it's going to be blocking that right lane, but that is not confirmed. Slow on the JFK 75 northbound at 370 with road work there, and the Dodge Expressway bit off the pace back to 168th. That's a look at your roads. I'm Lucy Chapman.
3: We get sunny skies and 87 degrees today, 78 overnight with a good chance of rain, maybe some storms popping up into the evening into tomorrow morning hours. 83 tomorrow, chance of rain throughout the day, better chance of rain and thunderstorm activity into tomorrow evening. And then partly cloudy and 81 on Wednesday, 64 now in Omaha, Council Bluffs, 63 in Lincoln. Bloomberg market update in just a minute here on News Radio 1110 KFAB.
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1: 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The company makes StickerBox, which is a machine that uses artificial intelligence to generate images based on spoken ideas. It then prints them as stickers, which kids can color and collect. StickerBox was launched last year. Financial terms of the deal were not disclosed. Checking on the market, stocks managed to notch a third straight week of gains on Friday. This morning, S&P futures are holding steady with tech shares seeing gains. And Serve Robotics is working with more delivery partners as it winds down its tie-up with Uber. The robot maker is expanding its collaboration with DoorDash to two more cities, Washington, D.C. and San Jose. Serve also announced a partnership with Grubhub in Los Angeles, Chicago, and Alexandria, Virginia. Serve says the new business will put 2,000 delivery robots to work. Courtney Donahoe, Bloomberg Radio.
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3: Hey, hey, indeed. 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Chris Baker Show, Clay and Buck 11 to 2. Gene Stothert is back after dancing with the Backstreet Boys in Vegas over the weekend. Yes. That's what she was doing this weekend. She went and saw them at the Sphere in Vegas and sent pictures. She and her daughter were there at the concert, and we'll get a concert review from Gene Stothert as part of the KFAB comment line at 10 o'clock this morning. I'm Scott Voorhees here with Jim Rose, Chris Turner in for Craig Evans, Courtney Donahoe. There's Lucy Chapman. Lucy, I hesitate to ask because anytime I ask Lucy about her childhood, it just devolves into some of the saddest, poorest stuff you've ever heard. I don't suppose you ever had a Rubik's Cube.
0: I think some of my friends. Yeah.
3: Courtney was talking about the Rubik's Cube there, and I had one and never solved it. You know, you mix it up, and then you play with it once in a while, and then you think, I'm going to solve this thing, and then you think, I'm just going to throw this at my sister. I was pretty good at chucking it at my sister.
0: I'll take an eye out.
3: Oh, yeah. You get hit with the corner of the Rubik's Cube. Dangerous stuff. But she was busy trying to evade yard darts and Rubik's Cubes coming at her. You know, my sister had a miserable childhood because of it. But she's a heck of a ninja now, and she's got that career going for her. So no Rubik's Cube for you? You just took a rock and painted red on one side and blue on the other side, orange and green?
0: I would have had we had paint.
3: Oh, my gosh. I didn't even think that you were too poor to have paint.
0: Sometimes we wait for the streets to get painted. And we just go up there and throw a rock in there under the yellow part.
3: This one's yellow, and this side's yellow. Solved it. This side's red from my blood, and this one is just wet from my tears. It's the Lucy
0: exactly
3: Chapman
0: right.
3: Rubik's Cube. Jim, you don't know how tough Lucy has.
5: I think I have. I think I've gotten a good impression of how tough Lucy has.
3: Hey, speaking of tough childhoods, did you see the latest outrage here locally online? This has to do with these shock gloves, these taser gloves that President Trump wants to give ICE agents. Well, apparently, members of law enforcement have already had them for years, and we even have school resource officers at 29 public schools across Omaha have access to these gloves that deliver an electric shock. And it has been found here by the Omaha Police Department. They said, yeah, we have our officers are in many instances school resource officers. Have you guys ever used them on kids? Yes, twice on students.
5: How they work?
3: Well, ask Buzzy over there. He's still shaking. He's still got the twitch. So the outrage.

0: racism in the history of this country, and is perpetuated by the left. They keep lowering expectations and lowering standards for people who come from a certain socioeconomic group, who come from a certain minority group, and say, you know, you just can't do it. And I'm here to help you. I'm here to make sure that you get through life without ever having to do anything. And just remember, when you go to the election box, just remember who is there for you, who's got your back. And it's the most underreported scourge on our society over the last 60 years, Scott, and that is the soft racism of low expectations. You can't get that job on your own, Mr. Black Guy. You know, you can't get that job. You can't get into college on your own. By your hard work, by your dedication, by your resourcefulness, you don't have enough of that. So you got to have the government step in there for you, see?
1: All I know is if you've got a school situation, and since race has been brought into the conversation, you've got one black kid who's attacking another black kid. School resource officer comes up and uses the shock gloves to stop the fight. The mom of the kid getting attacked would go up there, and after the school resource officer was done, she'd say, let me try those gloves. And then she'd put them on. And then she would strangle her son's attacker with these gloves, because that's how people are supposed to feel about this stuff. You can look at all the statistics and say, well, you know, statistically, you got this group, and then how about this? One situation. What if it's your kid? What about in that instance? What opportunities do you want the school resource officers to have and deploy to protect your kid or you if you're the teacher?
0: It's like, what if it's your daughter that doesn't make the soccer team? What if it's your daughter that is traumatized by some guy in her middle school locker room or her high school locker room? Or what if it's your daughter that takes a 100-mile-an-hour kill off of a male volleyball player, and she's got a concussion for the rest of her sophomore season, or whatever the case may be? None of that ever pops up. Nobody ever talks about what happens to the victims here.
1: You left turned me there. I didn't know you were going to go into men playing women's sports.
0: But it's the same thing, and that is victims don't exist. We've de-victimized society other than those who've been put upon.
1: Well, Jim,
0: it's half the narrative that the Democrat socialists are giving to us, and somehow people begin to believe it. Once again, nobody is standing up for the victims.
1: I want to restore your faith in academia with this next story. I'll give you this heads up. It is sarcastic.
0: Okay.
1: And it's coming up next after traffic, weather, and a news update right here on Nebraska's Morning News.
0: First, a moment for the Briley team. 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They've sold houses through high interest rates. 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Even when the sun doesn't shine, they sell them. So if you're interested in selling a home, don't you think experience is probably the single biggest thing you should look for? It certainly would be with the Jim Roses, and that's why we've used the Brileys to sell homes for us for most of the last 10 or 15 years. We love the experience. We love the ideas. They've seen great-looking houses. 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They see what a marketed house does when it gets out there, and not just the marketing externally, but internal marketing with all of the other realtors in town, because they all have clients maybe looking for your style house. 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They're really good at negotiating that. You're getting the whole ball of wax with these guys. 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
1: From the A1 United Heating, Air, and Electrical Time Saver Traffic Center, still a little slow on I-80 eastbound from about 96th Street down to 72nd. Westbound 80 is slow due to a crash at 72nd. It's right there at the exit. The Dodge Expressway is still a bit off the pace, and construction on 120th between Pacific and Dodge, slowing things down there. That's a look at your roads. Lucy Chapman.
2: What just happened?
1: I don't know. I think there was a glitch in my brain. I don't know.
2: Okay.
1: I forgot who I was.
2: All right, everyone calm down. Okay.
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4: Partly cloudy for our Monday. We'll have a high of 87 degrees. Very summer-like feel to the day today. We'll watch for a stray evening storm. As we head into the overnight hours, we'll continue to ramp those storm chances up, especially as we get closer to sunrise, with a low of 68. And scattered storms on and off for our Tuesday, high of 83. Best chances of the morning and evening, and some could be strong. The First Alert 6 Weather Center, I'm meteorologist Gerald Lansford.
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9: The memorandum of understanding that was supposed to put a pause on fighting between the U.S. and Iran expires today. A homicide suspect in South Dakota is dead after an hours-long standoff in Council Bluffs, and actress Hayden Panettiere is dead at the age of 36. I'm Chris Turner. More news at the bottom of the hour on KFAB.
2: All right, Chris, thank you very much for jumping in for Craig Evans today here on Nebraska's Morning News. News Radio, 1110 KFAB. We also have Courtney Donahoe, Lucy Chapman, Jim Rose is right there with sports. In just a moment, I'm Scott Voorhees. But first, Jim, I have to sarcastically restore your faith in academia, and I'm giving you a heads up. This is heavy sarcasm. A lot of people are not having their faith in academia restored by a new bachelor's degree in content creation that you can get at Arizona State University. In other words, this is a college degree path where they're going to make you an influencer. It's part of the Walter Cronkite School of Journalism. What do you think old Walt would think about this one? Walter Cronkite ever do any videos where he's just unboxing shoes? Or he's like,
10: he's gone,
2: try this eyeshadow.
10: Well, that's hard for me to believe. I can tell you right now, this whole industry has gone to crap. And that's the way it is.
2: Now, some people actually...
10: August 17th, 2026.
2: Some people feel that content creation is not a legitimate profession. They're questioning the value of a college degree in launching a social media influencer career.
10: You don't need a college degree to do that. You just need a phone and something to say.
2: No, you need a few other things. You also have to be hot.
10: Well,
2: you have to be... Yeah. Really, really hot.
10: Nice if the camera liked you, yes.
2: Not sure what the college can do about you being really, really hot. And in case you're thinking, that's sexist and I can't believe it. Hey, that's how it went for all of us when most of us went into media. We went into media and they walked in there and they took a look at us and they said, Oh, you're attractive. You're going into TV. TV, radio. You're going to radio, radio, radio. Now, the outlier is Lucy Chapman. Sorry.
10: Jeez.
2: Yeah, outlier is Lucy Chapman. She decided to go into radio. Mm-hmm. She's all right. Sorry, doghouse. 1110 KFAB certified transmission sports brief. Here's Jim Rose.
10: Hi, Scott. Good morning, everybody. The Helmets went at it Saturday with their game style scrimmage, 120 plays. Matt Rhule says this one was about who could block and tackle. We didn't do any gimmicks or blitzes or stunts on defense.
11: Well, certainly the defense, you know, see how they're tackling. It's really at all positions. It's the first time they've had a chance to strike and knock people to the ground. And then ball carriers, you know, I think who can make people miss when it's not thud, who can run through contact and turn third and six into third and four just by dominant contact in the running game. You know, the quarterback's not live, so it's a little different for them. The offensive line, it's always the same thing every day. So I think really it's just whoever's catching the football, you know, whether it's a receiver, tight end, or obviously the running backs, and then obviously our tackling on defense.
10: Yeah. You don't think they took advantage of a full-scale scrimmage to put stuff in? Sure they did. They didn't even let parents come in and watch that thing. That's how secretive they are. Not a lot of injuries. A couple of guys got bruised up, but they only may miss a practice. Jeremiah Charles is looking good. The fourth-year junior from Fort Worth, Texas, seems to have grabbed that starting spot opposite Marshall in the defensive backfield. He's a classic. He was recruited here out of high school as a freshman, redshirted, then played in games the last 2 years, had his ups and downs. He was part of the UCLA loss in Lincoln a couple of years ago, but he got bigger and stronger. Now he's ready to play. Really good athlete. He's on the Husker track and field team, top 10 in the Big Ten in the long jump and the triple jump. Baseball games. Noah Cameron, really good for the Royals yesterday. Complete game one hitter, and KC beat the Angels 3-0. He says it wasn't just me.
12: Yeah, just a great day, great defense. We swung the bat well, getting on base. And yeah, it was just a good team win.
10: Struck out 8. Every pitcher has one of those days, so enjoy it, son. On the scoreboard yesterday, it was Seattle, also the A's, White Sox, Yankees, and Orioles winning in the American League. In the National League, Atlanta 5, Arizona 3, Miami 7, Cincinnati 1, Reds 4, Nats 3, Cards 11, Cubs 4, Colorado beat San Francisco, and Milwaukee beat the Dodgers. Big home run for Alec Bohm en route to Philadelphia's win over the Twins. San Diego and Pittsburgh also got wins. Let's see here. Final Four is set at the Legion Baseball World Series, and the kids from Lincoln are still alive. They won that elimination game against White House, New Jersey yesterday 4-2. So now they play tonight at 6 against Midland, Michigan. They win that, and they play for the national title tomorrow. Back to football. Nebraska will do another one of those blackout things. All black uniforms for one game. This year it's the Washington game on October 31st. All black, but red stripes, and instead of the N on the helmets, they'll have Huskers scripted out. So they have finally gotten rid of the N once and for all. Well, okay, just one game. How big is this year's Ohio State-Michigan game? Well, to Buckeyes fans, it's big. To the Buckeyes, it's big. How big? This big. They are moving Senior Day at Ohio State from the last game, Michigan, to the first game, September 5th against Ball State. So they're going to do the seniors on that day. They'll salute the seniors on the first game of the year. And the head coach, Ryan Day, says we have to be completely focused on the game. So no distractions for that Michigan game. They've lost the last two to them in Ohio. Sports is news on Nebraska's News, Weather, and Traffic Station. We got the Rosie DiGenosi in 26 minutes. KFAB News Time in the morning, 8:24.
2: All right, Jim. Thank you. 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
1: From the A1 United Heating, Air, and Electrical Time Saver Traffic Center, that morning rush, it's finally beginning to ease. You're starting to see a little room to move on the Dodge Expressway. Still have that crash on I-80 westbound at 72nd. Still a little slow I-80 eastbound from about 96 down to 72nd. That's a look at your roads. I'm Lucy Chapman.
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2: Sunny and 87, chance of rain overnight and throughout the day tomorrow. Maybe some storms, especially early and late tomorrow. A high of 83 tomorrow, and then sunny and 81 Wednesday. 66 now in Omaha, Lincoln, and Council Bluffs. All right, before we get to Fox and KFAB news updates, Jim, You seem to suggest with your tone that there are some people at Nebraska that wanted to get rid of the N from the helmet.
10: Oh, yeah. It's been in the works for a long time.
2: Why would they want
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2: do that?
10: It's old. It's tired. We need something else. That's not really the official logo of the athletic department. 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I think it's a signature of greatness and tradition, but they're not asking me.
2: Okay, thank you.
10: You don't see USC changing.
2: Perhaps a future Rosie DiGenosi, and in the future here, Fox and KFAB News.
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4: News. I'm Therese Crowley. The 60-day ceasefire deal with Iran expires today. President Trump with some advice for Iran.
6: The president told Fox News Iran should raise the white flag of surrender. He went on to say, I have no time schedule. I'm not in a hurry. The president indicating that the U.S. naval blockade is continuing to put new economic pressure on the Iranian regime.
4: The president tells Fox's Trey Yinks they're good poker players, but they're dying. Nashville and Heroes actress and singer Hayden Panettiere has died suddenly at age 36. TMZ reports paramedics responded to a cardiac call at her South Carolina home. Panettiere leaves an 11-year-old daughter with Ukraine boxer Vladimir Klitschko. 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
9: 63 in Lincoln, 64 in Omaha. I'm Chris Turner, KFAB News. A man wanted for murder in South Dakota was found dead inside a Council Bluffs home last night after an hours-long standoff. Police responded to the home near Madison Avenue and Autumn Circle. There, they found James Leroy Perdue III, who had active warrants in Iowa and was identified by the FBI as a suspect in a South Dakota homicide on Saturday. Around 7:30 last night, shots were fired from inside the home. A short time later, Perdue was found dead inside from what police say was a self-inflicted gunshot wound. An OPD officer is recovering after a crash in Omaha. Police responded to an overturned semi on I-80 when a second semi lost control and grazed an officer before crashing into the cruiser. The officer suffered minor injuries. I'm Chris Turner, News Radio 1110 KFAB, Nebraska's news, weather, and traffic station. 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
1: From the A1 United Heating, Air, and Electrical Time Saver Traffic Center, still a little slow right around the Dodge Expressway. If you're eastbound around 168th to 156, does get much better after 144th. Also slow with an earlier crash on I-80 westbound at 72nd and the construction on 370 at the JFK 75 northbound. That's a look at your roads. I'm Lucy Chapman.
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2: Weather Watch got a high of 87 today, sunny this afternoon, and then tonight we got a chance of rain, maybe storms. Tomorrow morning, rain, storms quite possible. Maybe see some dry spots throughout the afternoon tomorrow. 78 for our low tonight, and then just 83 for a high tomorrow. Chance of rain coming back here tomorrow evening. Maybe some storms popping up. Looking at the possibility of something a little strong on that front popping up here across the area. Sunny and 81 by Wednesday. 66 in Omaha, Lincoln, and Council Bluffs. As we're just a few minutes into the trading week. Oil, let's see here. Take a look at oil first. It's up almost three-quarters of a percent, about $83 a barrel. And the markets, both the Dow and the S&P are opening slightly lower. NASDAQ is slightly higher. Dow's dropped about a quarter of a percent. That's 148 points. Dow's right now at 53,553. S&P is down 7.5 at 77.78. NASDAQ plus 24 at 26,753. Pentatonix is bringing their Christmas in the City tour to Pinnacle Bank Arena in Lincoln November 12th. 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Good to have you with us here. This is Nebraska's Morning News. Jim Rose right there. Rosie DiGenosi coming up here in about 15 minutes. Lucy Chapman there. I am Scott Voorhees. Chris Turner in for Craig Evans today on News Radio 1110 KFAB. In addition to what I imagine and hope was a fun and restful weekend for Jim Rose, he also went to the movies.
19: Here we are, the two of us, deciding whether there will be peace or war in the world.
2: Now, Jeff Daniels sounds a little bit like Ronald Reagan. He sounds like Jeff Daniels doing a Ronald Reagan impression. Mm-hmm. He doesn't look anything like Ronald Reagan, but still, the movie doesn't look half bad to me.
10: No, it was good, but I'm a history buff, too, so I was into it.
2: This is called The Brink of War.
10: Yeah, Jared Harris plays Gorbachev. He's the British actor best known as the dude on Mad Men. And I think he pulled off Gorbachev really well. Now, he speaks English with a Russian accent. I don't believe that Gorbachev spoke English. So there was a translation for President Reagan when the two met. But
2: we want to watch a movie, not read it.
10: Right. this is a blow-by-blow account of that clandestine summit in Reykjavik, Iceland, back in 1986 between the president and then fresh General Secretary Mikhail Gorbachev, who just taken over in charge of the Soviet Union. And that's what it was then. It was the Soviet Union. It was the powerful communist country on earth. But at the time, they were really struggling in every area. We had built up our military under Reagan. He'd been president for 6 years. And it was becoming imbalanced. And we were afraid that the Russians, because they were also starving, their economy was terrible, that they would lash out with a nuclear exchange of some kind, certainly possibly in Europe. So the two guys got together, and this is accurate because the entire conversation was transcribed. So all of the meetings, it was a two-day deal, two- or three-day deal, they were all transcribed, and then there were other note-takers there. So this movie is very authentic. They didn't make up a bunch of stuff. That's I think, important. Daniels comes as close to Reagan as anybody I've seen. Certainly better than Dennis Quaid, who played him in the Reagan biopic of a couple of years ago. He doesn't look like Reagan, but he looks a little like Reagan. But he has Reagan's mannerisms. He has the tip of the head, the wave of the hand, the sort of folksy demeanor and the folksy language and the folksy dialect that Reagan had. It was really actually kind of compelling to see these two go back and forth, knowing that this is what was really said between these two guys. And Gorbachev was very formidable. Gorbachev was former KGB. But the one thing that's left out of this, which I think is a shame, is the impact that George H.W. Bush had on this summit. He was the vice president at the time. And after Gorbachev had taken over, because these Soviet leaders were all in their 80s and they all died. In fact, Reagan says, you know, they've all died before I could even meet them, three of them. He sent Bush over to Russia or to Eastern Europe to try and find out about this guy. And Bush came back and said, Mr. President, you can deal with this one. This guy is younger. He's a reformer. And he knows that they can't keep doing what they're doing. I mean, Chernobyl had only been 3 years prior to this summit. So Russia was really in trouble. But George H.W. Bush is the one who convinced Reagan, who was a hardliner against the Soviets. Remember, he called him the evil empire. He said, no, Mr. President, if you really, truly care about arms control, you need to meet this guy.
2: I think a lot of people are concerned as Hollywood makes a movie about Ronald Reagan, whether they're just going to trash him and have him forgetting where he is and all that. And Jeff Daniels is a liberal actor.
10: He is.
2: Dennis Quaid, not as good an actor as Jeff Daniels.
10: I agree.
2: And I like Dennis Quaid, and he's been a guest on my program. I really like him. But Jeff Daniels is a really, really
10: good actor.
2: But he's also a really, really good liberal.
10: Mm-hmm.
2: Did they play Reagan as a doddering, where am I?
10: No, this is gonna confound the Reagan haters. This movie is going to confound the Reagan haters, and it continues to dismiss the ongoing narrative about him that he was just a lovable dunce. This movie once again proves that he is a very intelligent man, that he was thoughtful. He had a global view. And there's one scene when three or four of the State Department underlings who accompanied the president and the Secretary of State, George Shultz, who also was very prominent in the building of this summit and the creation and execution of it. They walked in thinking, okay, what's this guy? You know, he doesn't know anything. Well, he came in with some intel on Soviet nuclear power that those four experts didn't know. And again, all of this was transcribed. It's all what really happened. So for Hollywood to say, all right, we have to actually have a script that makes Ronald Reagan into something we wish he wasn't, which is smart, thoughtful, genuinely dialed in and researched. They had to go, we got to hold our nose and do this, because actually that's what he was.
2: But it shows me something I've thought about now for a few years, and I'll bring it up here in just a moment after traffic, weather, and news before the Rosie DiGenosi. Well, that's all coming up next. You're on News Radio 1110 KFAB.
10: All right, let's talk about DraftKings, Scott Voorhees, because DraftKings, as we come to the college and pro football season, is a big asset for all of these fans, and something big is coming. On September 2nd, we arrive with massive deals, exclusive deals, and an all-day celebration built for the great sports fans around KFAB. 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
2: From the A1 United Heating, Air, and Electrical Time Saver Traffic Center, that crash on I-80 westbound at 72nd, still causing a little bit of a slowdown there. The Dodge Expressway looks like you're moving along fairly well with no delays. Still seeing big tie-ups on 120th between Pacific and Dodge due to construction. That's a look at your roads. I'm Lucy Chapman.
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4: Partly cloudy for our Monday. We'll have a high of 87 degrees. Very summer-like feel to the day today. We'll watch for a straight evening storm. As we head into the overnight hours, we'll continue to ramp those storm chances up, especially as we get closer to sunrise with a low of 68. And scattered storms on and off for our Tuesday, high of 83. Best chances of the morning and evening, and some could be strong. The First Alert 6 Weather Center, I'm meteorologist Gerald Lansford.
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6: President Trump is ordering the Pentagon to scale down joint military exercises with South Korea, saying it's because Seoul refused to participate in U.S.-Israeli actions against Iran. Still no arrests in two separate Omaha shootings that injured one and killed another. And Tropical Storm Lala is weakening as it moves westward away from the Hawaiian Islands. At least one person is dead and thousands are without power. I'm Chris Turner. More news at the top of the hour on News Radio 1110 KFAB.
1: Thank you, Chris. This is Nebraska's Morning News, just ahead of the Rosie DiGenosi. Jim Rose is in the midst of giving us his review of the Brink of War movie. This is the new Ronald Reagan film, specifically looking at the meeting between Reagan and Gorbachev. Got this email from Rob, sent to Scott at KFAB.com in the Zonkers Custom Woods inbox, says, I did not like this as well as the biopic Reagan a couple years ago. That was the aforementioned Dennis Quaid movie. Mm-hmm. And as Gary said on Friday, when we were graced by his presence, he popped in when Chip was hosting the KFAB comment line.
7: Right.
1: Gary sat down and they were talking about this. And Rob agrees, it's unknown why Jeff Daniels played a puffy Ronald Reagan. But Rob said, this was more like a made-for-TV movie. My biggest concern was, are they going to portray Reagan in a bad light?
7: No.
1: But they're not. No. And nor, I think, if they were to do a movie right now about George H.W. Bush. Remember, they at the time, Reagan was, he was full of dementia. He didn't know where he was. The guy was not even in charge. And then here comes H.W. Bush. He's a wimp. He's an idiot.
7: Right.
1: He's a liar. Then here comes George W. Bush. He's evil. He's a
7: dumb
1: terrorist. He's probably responsible for 9/11.
7: And he's not smart.
1: He's dumb. You know, here comes John McCain. They hated him, and then later they loved him. Mitt Romney, they hated him, and then later they loved him. It makes me wonder, because apparently time, conservatism plus time, will make you softer in the eyes of the Democrats who used to hate you.
7: Yeah, because you're no threat anymore.
1: Right.
7: That's number one.
1: And if they're measuring all of them against Donald Trump, who, as you know, is the most evil, worst thing it's ever been in the eyes of the anti-Trumpers. Could you ever envision a day, 10, 15, 20, 25 years down the line, when Democrats who hate Trump right now look back on him and go, actually, you know what? He wasn't that bad.
7: Sure.
1: Not compared to this guy.
7: Right.
1: You know, and what does that guy look like?
7: Sure. Harry Truman left office at 31% approval. And now people who really studied history and his accomplishments will tell you that he might have been one of the most impactful presidents of the post-war era. Even Richard Nixon, now he's been dead for 35 years, not quite 35, 32. Mm-hmm. Even Richard Nixon, people are realizing, you know, a lot of good stuff got done under Nixon, like the EPA, mm-hmm. Title IX. Mm-hmm. Those were all Nixon deals.
1: Civil rights.
7: He
1: pushed it forward.
7: Well, yeah, he obviously he'll never get credit for being the architect, but a lot of stuff happened under Richard Nixon that We went off the gold standard, which opened up the credit markets for every small business in the world. They could get credit now from the Fed, backed up by the federal government.
1: I can't imagine that these Democrats will ever someday say anything nice about Trump.
7: Probably not.
1: You know,
7: never know.
1: I never would have thought that about, you know, Bush or Reagan.
7: Or Nixon.
1: Now, the Rosie DiGenosi. Here's Jim Rose.
7: Okay, Scott, good morning, everybody. Our chat today comes with an asterisk. Polls should be taken with great caution. They're often wrong. Most recently, loony socialist candidates had big poll leads in primary elections right up to election day. Some held up, some didn't. But I think not all polls are wrong, and if you take 9 or 10, the average is probably pretty close. That said, what the hell is happening in some of the reddest Republican states around here, there, everywhere? We're inside of 90 days until the midterm elections, and things are getting weird. In Iowa, which has not elected a statewide Democrat since 2008, and which Trump won easily in all three of his runs, looks like this today. Of the five House districts currently held by Republicans, Democrats are favored to win two of them. The race for governor, an open seat, has Democrat Rob Sand up by 5 points over GOP businessman Zach Lane. For Senate, GOP Congresswoman Ashley Hinson owns less than a 1 point lead over state legislator Josh Turek. Here, Dan Osborne will not go away. The tattoo-wearing, subject-predicate-challenged union guy from Omaha, despite a barrage of attack ads by incumbent Pete Ricketts and his loyal political action committees, is easily within the margin of error. Same thing is happening around the country. Reliably red Idaho, South Dakota, Ohio, Alaska, North Carolina all have Democrats surging or easily within striking distance. Or are they really Democrats? And if not, is it working?
8: He is a fake Democrat Osborne. He is a fake Democrat Osborne. He is a fake Democrat Osborne. Dan's a Democrat.
7: Now, that catchy little AI tune the Ricketts campaign is plastering all across Nebraska is designed to remind us that Osborne may claim to be an independent, but truthfully, he's just a Democrat with a fresh coat of paint. Denise Powell, candidate newbie, who beat all of those veteran D's to win the primary for Nebraska's 2nd District House seat, also held by a Democrat for only 12 of the last 76 years, is running new TV ads where the word Democrat is conspicuously absent. Is it working? Unclear. But I am sure of this. The Democrat brand is so toxic across the country, this is their only chance. Even Democrat leaders from the states to D.C. agree. No place is that strategy more on parade than right here. Less than 12 hours after Cindy Burbank won 100,000 votes in the Nebraska Democrat primary to challenge Ricketts, she pulled out and then spent money to get her name scratched off the ballot, implying leaving it would cost Osborne votes. After scaring the daylights out of the GOP in 2024, ultimately losing to heavyweight Deb Fischer by 7 points, Osborne became the Democrats' first-round draft choice. Nebraska Democrat boss Jane Klebb, who has endured a lot of sobering election nights over the last 20 years, has come right out with it. For states like mine, where only 1 in 3 registered voters is a Democrat, I'll do anything to get Republicans fired. By hook, crook, or any means. Her organization is not only backing Osborne, but independents in 4 unicameral races, too. It's just as brazen elsewhere. Independents are gaining ground in South Dakota, Montana, Idaho. Now, unlike Nebraska, those state Democrat machines have been slow to embrace the indies, but agree this might be the best way to knock Republicans out. The Democrats' national fundraising operation, Act Blue, has been funneling money to independents. The big congressional campaign committees have quietly provided logistical support, donor lists, intel, and have avoided criticizing them publicly. Wouldn't you? Democrat in 2026 equals open borders, free health care, skin care, daycare, car care, defund police, boys on girls teams, soak the rich, and in the case of Democrat socialists, seize private property, eliminate the Supreme Court, close down the Pentagon, open up prisons. Their pitch is, hire us, we'll break the partisan gridlock in Congress. We have two independents in the U.S. Senate now, Bernie Sanders and Angus King, and they are reliable Democrat votes. So much for independents. Well, what if these new people win? It's the trillion-dollar question, and since nobody is pinning them down on how they'd vote, I guess we'll have to elect them to find out. That's it for now. KFAB News Time in the morning, 8:55.
1: Thank you, Nancy Pelosi. Fantastic stuff, Jim. Thank you. Lucy Chapman now with Time Saver Traffic.
2: From the A1 United Heating, Air, and Electrical Time Saver Traffic Center, still seeing some delays with that construction on 120th and probably will for the next couple of days between Dodge and Pacific. You're down to just one lane, and that construction at 72nd and L, of course, continues through there. That's a look at your roads. I'm Lucy Chapman.
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1: Sunny today, 87 for a high, rain overnight and throughout the day tomorrow, maybe some storms and a high of 83, 66 now in Omaha, Lincoln, and Council Bluffs.
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10: They set up a ceasefire that got blown up and the framework for a deal that got scrapped. I'm Dave Anthony, Fox News. A memorandum of understanding is expiring 60 days after the U.S. and Iran signed it. And while President Trump tells Fox Iran should give up, Fox's Jonathan Savage reports it has different plans.
17: A senior unnamed Iranian official has told Reuters the country's decided to shift its policy from defensive to a fully offensive one, with a threat to escalate tensions across the Middle East if diplomacy fails. President Trump, who declared the memorandum dead last month, told Fox News he's not in a hurry and Iran should put up the white flag of surrender.
10: The president said that in a phone call with Fox's Trey Yingst.
23: The president also warned that he would bomb the S out of Oman if they got in the way. As reports indicate, ongoing talks between Iran and Oman about control of the strait. Now, international shipping data indicated only 5 cargo ships passed through the strait on Saturday and none on Sunday.
10: The president also posted on Truth Social his number one goal remains Iran cannot have a nuclear weapon. And Trey also reports from Tel Aviv.
23: Trump administration officials, including Jared Kushner, are in the region pursuing diplomatic avenues to address the ceasefire in Gaza. Kushner met Sunday in Egypt with Hamas chief Khalil al-Haya to solidify the process for Hamas to lay down their weapons in Gaza.
10: Israel's rejected that plan. Kushner meets today with Prime Minister Benjamin Netanyahu. Another loss for the president at the Supreme Court. The justices this morning refused to consider a Trump attempt to have a New York jury verdict thrown out. It awarded author E. Jean Carroll $5 million, deciding the president defamed Carroll, denying her claims he sexually abused her in the 1990s. The president's also appealing an $83 million second verdict. An actress, Hayden Panettiere, has died.
24: I've got the Bishop game next week, SATs in October, homecoming's 3 weeks from today, and I'm a freak show.
25: You're being a little dramatic, don't you think?
24: No, I don't think.
10: That's her in Hero. She also starred in another TV show, Nashville. No cause of death given. Hayden Panettiere was only 36. 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
6: It's 7:02, 64 degrees. I'm Chris Turner, News Radio 1110 KFAB. A man wanted for murder in South Dakota was found dead inside a Council Bluffs home last night after an hours-long standoff. Police responded to the home near Madison Avenue and Autumn Circle. There, they found James Leroy Perdue III, who had active warrants in Iowa and was identified by the FBI as a suspect in a South Dakota homicide on Saturday. Around 7:30 last night, shots were fired from inside the home. A short time later, Perdue was found dead inside from what police say was a self-inflicted gunshot wound. An OPD officer is recovering after a crash in Omaha. Police responded to an overturned semi on I-80 when a second semi lost control and grazed an officer before crashing into the cruiser. The officer suffered minor injuries.
1: All right, thank you very much. Chris Turner in for Craig Evans. It is not 7:02. That was a report filed earlier. Appreciate it, though. Chris, thank you. Now the Weather Watch.
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4: Partly cloudy for our Monday. We'll have a high of 87 degrees. Very summer-like feel to the day today. We'll watch for a stray evening storm. As we head into the overnight hours, we'll continue to ramp those storm chances up, especially as we get closer to sunrise with a low of 68. And scattered storms on and off for our Tuesday, high of 83. Best chances of the morning and evening, and some could be strong. The First Alert 6 Weather Center, I'm meteorologist Gerald Lansford.
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8: 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Here's Scott Voorhees.

0: Good morning. I am Scott Voorhees. That's Stevie Wonder. Lucy Chapman is Lucy Chapman. And thank goodness for all of that.
1: Sometimes
0: Lucy Chapman had a rare instance where Lucy forgot her name when she was signing off on a traffic update, but it
1: cracked me up.
0: Definitely one of those days. Well, I had to jump in there and make sure you weren't having a stroke.
1: I appreciate that, my friend.
0: You bet. I'm not sure what I would have done about it. Well, right. I can tell you what I would have done about it, because it's happened. College radio station, guy who is on the air, it's a college student. Now, he's a little older for a college student, but he's not, you know, old. He's just, you know, he's older than us 19-year-old punks. He's sitting there in the chair, and I come in to relieve him of his shift in playing jazz music, which every shift involved playing whatever song we liked from Harry Connick Jr., because he was the only jazz musician we've heard of. And then Roy, our teacher at UNK, would say, "Damn it, you guys, I want to stop hearing Harry Connick Jr. every single shift." And like, "But we like that song. Play something else. Play a different song from Harry Connick Jr.? No!" Anyway, I go in there to relieve this guy of his shift, and he is frozen. He was in the midst of having a stroke. And I can tell.
1: How old was the students at your college?
0: It happens.
1: People, I know.
0: People will tell you.
1: I know.
0: There's no indication. There's no specific age. It sneak up and get you. And it got him while he was sitting there at the board of the radio control. They would call it the board. And I'll tell you what I did. I jumped into action and went, "Hey, I think this guy's dead." I didn't know what to do. So I found the nearest adult, and we called the ambulance. That's what we were supposed to do.
1: Just use the radio. Get on the stupid mic and say, "Hey, we need an ambulance right now." That would have been far quicker.
0: Yeah, jumped in, you know, potted down the Harry Connick Jr. song. And I remember the song, too. It was
1: Tangerine?
0: No, he had kind of a poppy whisper my name or something. Maybe I don't remember the song. Anyway, jump in there and go, "Hey, everybody, it's 9 minutes past the hour. We got 51 minutes at the top of the hour. It's 67 degrees in downtown Cowtown, and you're listening to 91.3 KLPR Radio." By the way, if there's a doctor listening today, there's a guy in here actively stroking out here on the
1: And he's okay, right?
0: Yeah, he's fine.
1: Okay.
0: Yeah, he's fine. I don't know when in the shift it happened, but it happened. It's late enough to where we were able to get him the medical attention he needed. And so when you suddenly said, "That's a look at traffic,"
1: I didn't do that.
0: I'll go back to the tape. I was concerned that perhaps we were seeing this again. And again, I would just stick my head out the... I'd just call Jim. "Hey, Jim, you're a doctor. Anything we should do?" "Yeah, call the police." "All right, Jim says we should call an ambulance."
1: "Call the police?
0: Call an ambulance.
1: What are the police going to do? Block traffic?
0: Arrest you? Holding up the radio show.
1: Hit me with those gloves?"
0: Yeah. Let's start ticking through some of the... Anyway, I'm glad you're okay.
1: Okay, thanks. Me too.
0: And having a stroke is no laughing matter.
1: I did not have a stroke, just in case you're just joining us.
0: No, I know. I'm not recommending it.
1: Okay.
0: Here are some of the...

and therefore you will not be on the ballot in Nebraska in November. Sorry, Brett. So, Brett, on Saturday, this happened on Friday, on Saturday he calls a news conference. And he said, I'm taking a step back to evaluate my political career. Several people on social media have already evaluated his political career, and they have not provided a positive evaluation of it. I'll tell you, as I look at everyone involved here and try and put myself, let's try on shoes on this one. First, Brett Lindstrom. I think that he honestly felt that the signature gathering process would be by far the easiest part of this. I mean, trying to make headway and win a what is essentially a three-way race, three-and-a-half-way race. You got a candidate on there from the Legalized Marijuana Now party, and he's probably going to get 2%, and that could be enough to sway it. So, I mean, it was going to be almost impossible unless something happened to Governor Pillen and he dropped out, and then all the Republicans coalesced around Lindstrom, which makes me think that's what Lindstrom thought was going to happen from the get-go. So I think Brett Lindstrom just hired this company that does this kind of thing. So, all right, get me the signatures. All right, we got the signatures. Okay, good. Now I can focus on this campaign. And then he gets the message on Friday. These signatures were not legally gathered. There are five people from the company that does the signature gathering who are arrested. Three of them were out there gathering signatures for Brett Lindstrom. Now, Brett Lindstrom probably has a lawsuit ready to go against the signature gathering company. But hearing the person in charge of that company speak, she's saying, hey, we're just as taken aback by this as anybody else. We hire these people. We tell them, here are the rules. Go out and do the job. And then they go out there and they're getting paid by the signature, which if you're hiring people who are not truthful and respectable people, I'm not saying these guys were. We got five people arrested. The law will make this determination. I'm saying the scenario where you pay people per signature does create a situation where if you're not getting enough signatures out there on your shift, suddenly you can just start signing people's names. Or when Lucy stops by. Lucy, are you a registered voter in Douglas County? I am. Well, let's get you signed up here. And then you got any other members of your family? No, they don't have to be here to sign themselves. Just go ahead and sign up for them. You got, husband, kids, cousins, everyone there. Sign up everybody. And then they're like, okay. And now we got eight signatures from one person. It didn't take long for the Secretary of State because it turns out they check these things. Bob Evnen has time on his hands. He's not running for re-election anymore. He got bounced out in the primary by Scott Peterson. So Bob Evnen's like, well, what am I going to do with all this time? I guess I'll do my job, which I would argue he's been doing for years. But he checked into it, contacted some of these people. Yeah, I just wanted to double check. This is your Secretary of State's office calling. Did you sign a clipboard? And then the answer was either no. Or did you sign up all these other members of your family? Well, you bet I did, because they thought that they could. Maybe because they were told, yeah, you can do that. It's fine. It's not like anyone's going to check. It sounds like that's what happened. So whatever legal issues everyone has now, whether it's arrested for fraudulently gathering signatures, whether it's getting sued by a candidate who thought, hey, I used your company to get this done. You said it was done. It wasn't done. And now my political career is toast. Whether there's that or whatever Lindstrom's going to do next, he made some strange comment that maybe there's another party out there that could put me out as their standard bearer for the party. After all, we also have legal cases working their way through the courts on oddly named political parties that don't seem to have any candidates, that just seem to be out there to sow the seeds of confusion among voters, like an America First party.

0: I like the sound of that. Love Trump. I'll vote for this candidate. And as it turns out, the America First Party is more liberal-leaning. And then you've got another one. It's like the Labor Party or something like that that sounds Democrat, but it's exactly the opposite. It's conservative people who are trying to throw that on there, and there's all kinds of lawsuits and everything going on there because apparently none of these people thinks that they can win just by going out and telling people what they'll do if they're elected. We got to go through all the rest of these shenanigans. Now, Brett Lindstrom, it looks highly unlikely that he will find a way to be on the ballot this November. I would count him out politically from now until the end of time, except for the fact that he's a young guy, politically speaking. He's a young guy. He's a smart guy, and people like Brett Lindstrom. Not everyone, after all of this. I'll tell you who is probably the first person not to like him is Lynn Walls, the Democrat candidate for governor in Nebraska. Because if Lindstrom got on the ballot, it was thought that he and Pillen would divide up a more conservative right side of the vote, and then she would Walls on in to be in the next governor of Nebraska. So she was really happy when Brett said, got the signatures, I'll see you in November. She's like, hey, let's start picking out curtains. And then she got that news on Friday. I imagine it's just been sucking down bottles of Pepto-Bismol for her and her campaign staff from since then. And you know who's happy now? Yeehaw! Jim Pillen, governor of Nebraska. He's probably shooting guns in the air. I'm getting reelected. I'm getting reelected. Probably. I don't know. So that happened on Friday.
1: Can you say any one particular person that you can lay most of this mess on? Or is it just so many people involved?
0: Before I get any further information, I tend to blame the person ultimately responsible. And that would be this person who, knowing what I do about all this, it sounds to me that someone was hired from out of the state of Nebraska. These five people arrested, they're none of them are from Nebraska. Vegas, Missouri, I think there's an Indiana or an Illinois or one of those states in there somewhere. And then, I don't know, Oklahoma, Texas. I don't know where they found these guys or why we had to go outside the area to get people to do this, maybe to make sure that they're fair. Like, oh, we want to make sure that we have someone who doesn't know these candidates, who's not familiar with the politics here, so we get people from out of the area. Okay, I can see that. But ultimately, someone was hired and trained. Do this. Make sure you don't do that. And then they do say things that are now alleged to have been done illegally. The person responsible would be the person who did what they weren't supposed to do. Now, unless I have any more information that it was more nefarious than that, then that's what I'm going on right now. That's what's happening in Nebraska. In Iowa, the Nebraska, I can't stop talking about Nebraska. Here, let me have that for you next. Let me reconfigure my brain on the other side of the Missouri River and tell you what happened with Iowa politics here over the weekend. That's next.
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9: Bonnie. This is our Bonnie Tyler bumper music from the Footloose soundtrack, Holding Out for a Hero. And her funeral is going on right now. I know that because I had pulled up a YouTube video and said, hey, you want to watch Bonnie Tyler's funeral live? And I would if people were up there singing her songs, but I'm a little busy right now. We're doing the radio show, so I'll catch some highlights later. We love our friend Bonnie Tyler. She was a guest in this program and sang the Pancakes line for us. We love Bonnie. Lucy Chapman's right there. I'm Scott Voorhees. This is News Radio 1110 KFAB. Gave you an assessment of some Nebraska political bombshell news over the weekend. Also, Iowa, as you know, the Iowa caucus is so vitally important to choose future presidents like Dick Gephardt and Pete Buttigieg. All right, so maybe sometimes Iowa doesn't exactly get it right, but they apparently have gotten it too white, as the Democratic National Committee is officially declaring, and Iowa Democratic Party leaders have failed to dissuade them. So it was announced over the weekend, yeah, we are moving full steam ahead in 2028. The Iowa caucus, you can caucus to your heart's content, but you can't do it as the first in the nation test of a presidential primary, not for the Democrats. And the reason they gave is, well, the caucuses are a little confusing for some people. You don't just go vote. You got to show up in a VFW and start yelling at each other. It's a little confusing for some people. It's more difficult for people who have work or family or health or mobility, transportation conflicts on caucus night. So, you know, they're going to do that. Also, you're pretty white in Iowa, and that's no longer exactly what we're going for in the Democratic Party. All right, so what are you going to do? We're going to give the first in the nation test among Democrats for the presidency to South Carolina. So all of the Democrats who would be coming, flooding into your state months in advance, coming, I mean, the presidential election is in November of 2028. The caucus would be in January, But that's previous summer, the summer of 2027, next year. All these Democrats and Republicans would come running through the Iowa State Fair. I mean, it starts that early. Hey, I'm here in a brand new belt buckle and jeans I've never worn. These are crazy. You guys like blue jeans in the state? Yeah, how about it? Hey, love Iowa. I understand you got some fried food and a stick. Let's try that. That's good. Oh, I tell you what, I'd wash it down with a Cabernet, not Cabernet, a beer, a Schlitz. You guys got Schlitz? Beer. That's right. That's what I drink here in Iowa. That goes on for months. And all the people funneling, not just staff to go there, that's hotel rooms. The attention paid by all the people talking about, oh, the Iowa caucus coming to Iowa, Iowa, Iowa, Iowa. And then all the money paid in advertising to the media in Iowa. That's a lot of money. That's a big windfall for Iowa. And the Democratic National Committee said, nope, we're going to have all that go in South Carolina. And the biggest reason, in South Carolina, people of color represent about 40% of the voters in South Carolina. And in Iowa, it's 0%. There are no black or brown people in Iowa. Not one. Not one. I thought I saw it when he was coming to Nebraska. So there's zero. There's not a single person of color in Iowa. Sorry, Iowa, you are too white. And the Democratic National Committee said, we're not going to have you do the first in the nation. They're like, all right, well, can we at least do it second? No, that's going to be Nevada. Nevada? What happened to New Hampshire? They're going to be third. All right, well, we'll just move it up. Nope. Then we go New Mexico, Michigan, and Virginia. Where does that put us? That puts you not being able to do anything until Super Tuesday, March 7th.
6: But so that's, what is the closest Midwest state now?
9: That's a great question, Lucy. Michigan, as far as the first.
6: Michigan.
9: Yeah, as far as the first ones. Yeah. Yeah,
6: Michigan with all the fraud.
9: They don't care what people in the Midwest think. Now, the Republicans, they still said, we're going to Iowa, so the Republican candidates will be in Iowa.
6: That should tell you everything you need to know.
9: About?
6: About politics and party.
9: Yeah, they don't care what white people in the Midwest think. The Democratic National Committee, they don't care what white people in the Midwest think. And that's not just true of the upcoming 2028 presidential contest. That's also true of the midterms this year. They also don't care what people think about being long-standing, labor union-supporting, staunch Democrats. Time for you to go. Would any of the people, would any of you who say, yeah, I'm a lifelong Democrat, dad was a Democrat union, I'm a Democrat union, you know, would any of you support what you just heard this person in New York say? What was that? I'll tell you next.
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7: Fox News, I'm CJ Papa. Treasury Secretary Scott Bessent says the U.S. is preparing to ramp up economic pressure on the Islamic Republic in the war with Iran, while his boss, President Trump, told Fox's Trey Yanks that Iran should
8: raise the white flag of surrender. President Trump confirmed to Fox News that there is a back channel with the IRGC. These are the hardline officials inside of Iran, and that the United States and officials in Washington are speaking directly with IRGC officials in Iran.
7: She was a child star in Remember the Titans. This from Walt Disney Productions.
9: We're busy interviewing for head coaching jobs. Got 11 offers and certainly no time for you.
7: Singer and actress Hayden Panettiere dies at the age of 36. She was found Sunday unresponsive in an apartment in Greenville, South Carolina. 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
11: Partly cloudy for our Monday. We'll have a high of 87 degrees. Very summer-like feel to the day today. We'll watch for a straight evening storm. As we head into the overnight hours, we'll continue to ramp those storm chances up, especially as we get closer to sunrise, with a low of 68. And scattered storms on and off for a Tuesday, high of 83. Best chances of the morning and evening, and some could be strong. The First Alert 6 Weather Center, I'm meteorologist Gerald Lansford.
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4: 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Pandora was still trying to be kind of like radio in a way. 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Apple's 0.7, YouTube Music 0.7. 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
8: 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Good morning. Thank you so much for spending a little time with us here. As much as you want, we're here all day. I'm Scott Voorhees, Lucy Chapman there. This is News Radio 1110 KFAB. Now, for you lifelong Democrats, I have no judgment. I have friends and family who are lifelong staunch Democrats, and including a few who are proudly DSA. Have you thought about, especially for the DSA, this is the Democratic Socialist of America, these socialist individuals, have you thought about how it feels to be in a situation like a store owner who's trying to keep costs low for people in the community? Maybe you're a store owner, you decided to open up your store in a neighborhood that was a little down on its luck. Maybe the houses aren't as nice, they're not as expensive, they're not kept up as much. Maybe some people say these schools could be better, these streets could be better, but you come from that community. You want to restore that community. You want to work hard to provide jobs and better opportunity, as well as a vibrant business. Maybe one of these places open 24 hours a day. You can come in here and get toothpaste and deodorant and stuff 24 hours a day. And we're going to open up here this business in the community. We're going to provide jobs, and we got to keep costs as low as possible. Now, we can't keep costs low if people keep coming in here and stealing everything. See, when you steal something, I'm not one of these rich Wall Street tycoon fat cats who's just zipping all over the place on my private jet. I also live here in the community, working real hard here, but we can't have people stealing stuff here. Has anyone who ever espouses this new democratic socialist line ever put themselves in the shoes of that person who does exist? I ask this because a socialist member of the New York State Assembly, Emily Gallagher, who represents some of these areas around Brooklyn, spoke over the weekend, and she says, hey, you have apparently, I don't know, a moral obligation or something to steal from these business owners.
9: Most of what we saw were crimes of poverty. People who were stealing things like toothpaste. People who were stealing things like, you know, soap. And that means if you're stealing those things, you need them. Right. And we are choosing to protect billion-dollar companies like CVS and Walgreens over the people who are struggling to get by.
8: The billion-dollar companies like CVS and Walgreens, they can just afford to eat it. You know who the local owners and management and employees are in these places? They're people in your community. When you steal something from one of these pharmacies, you're not stealing from a billion-dollar company. You're stealing from a local owner. She continued.
9: So I would say that the true crime is that there is such incredible wealth disparity in this city that there are people who can be thrown in jail simply for having a biological need. And so one of the things that I'm fighting for at the state level is to make sure we pass things like treatment not jail, and that we hold the line on the incredible criminal justice reforms that we have done over the last 10 and 20 years that are constantly being threatened by right-wing media who are looking to fearmonger about people who are actually just in absolute dire straits.
8: That's the right-wing media that's responsible for people having a biological need to go and steal something that doesn't belong to them. There was a story on Fox News this morning. Maybe you heard it here on 1110 KFAB during the Fox News rundown at 5 about a street takeover in Los Angeles. Suddenly 100 cars showed up and they're doing burnouts in the streets and they're racing and there's people everywhere and music playing and the police show up and go, all right, come on, you guys can't do this. And it turns out it was all a front because in the neighboring liquor store, people were using power tools to break into it so everyone could go in there and riot and loot and take whatever they needed. They needed, they had a biological need to get something to drink. And we need to stop putting people like that in jail. Have you been to another city? Thankfully, you don't see this as much in Omaha, but you're seeing it more and more. But have you been to another city? And I was just in Denver here this summer. Went into one of these pharmacies, and a lot of the stuff on the shelves was all, the packages were opened up, and everything was strewn all over the place. And this was at like 9 o'clock on a Saturday morning. I didn't go in there in the middle of the night. This is just how it was left, and there's no one in there cleaning anything up. I'm guessing when people were just taking bottles or whatever and packages of this and that, no one said, hey, stop, don't. Not with any seriousness in their voice, because they realize there's nothing I'm going to do other than just get punched or shot or whatever. And so everyone just steals everything. Now, you're a business owner. You're trying to do things the right way. You're trying to employ people. You're trying to keep costs down for people in the neighborhood who are stupid enough to do things the right way. Actually go into a store and pay for something. What a concept. And you can't do that in these conditions. Now, as I said, here in Omaha, thankfully, you don't see as much of that as you would in other places. But this was posted on Facebook over the weekend from a woman named Julie. Said she went to a local store in Southwest Omaha over the weekend, and a woman in a security guard uniform was wearing a bulletproof vest. This wasn't at a gun store. This wasn't at a liquor store. This was at a place that sells some clothing. And if I told you the name, and I don't want to cause any undue additional heartache for the store, which actually is probably doing things maybe the way they think they need to keep their costs down and their employees and customers safe. But you'd laugh at the name of the business. Go, you're kidding me. That's the kind of place. Yep. And she says, I went into that store and a woman with a security guard uniform was wearing a bulletproof vest. She was letting people enter the store one by one through a blocked, belted gate. Same to exit. And Julie says, I mean, come on. I've seen this at cruise ports and occasionally at the airport, but in a local clothing store in West Omaha? Come on, Omaha, we can do better. Have you noticed this, she says. And a lot of the responses are like, yep, this store, that store, I have seen this. It makes me sick to see that kind of thing happening in Omaha, but I would rather see that, try and get a handle on the situation, than just let it go like you've seen in other cities. It doesn't go away by ignoring it. And come on, Omaha. This is the year of the neighbor. We can do better. By the way, Mayor Ewing declared 2026 the year of the neighbor. How are we doing on that rank? Because they just today put out a ranking of most neighborly cities in America. Where do you think we rank? I'll tell you next.
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7: Good morning, and thank you so much for spending some time with us here on News Radio 1110 KFAB. We got Lucy Chapman here.
8: She looks like she's been to Vegas.
7: We got me, Scott Voorhees, here. You're a little early on the shout-out for Gene Stothert. Yeah, is sorry. Back today to host the KFAB comment line here in about 15 minutes. Back from Vegas. Yeah,
8: nice.
7: She does.
8: Rested.
7: She does look like she's been to Vegas. She looks like she hasn't slept. She looks like she lost all of our money. It looks like she's been dancing with the Backstreet Boys. That's what she was doing. I'll let her tell you all about that. But I have it on good authority that Gene Stothert, the host of the comment line, is not the only person we have coming back today. Back from a honeymoon, not in Vegas, producer Peyton Hylock is, please God, back today. Not because I don't enjoy spending time with Gene on the comment line or Chris on the Chris Baker Show, but people were getting real sick of me last week across all of our live and local shows, including me. I love it. Every time I get an email saying, geez, you're going to be on every show, I'm like, hey, I didn't wave people off who were trying to come in like, no, please let me come in here. No, I got it. It wasn't like that last week, but so glad to have Peyton back. He's back from his honeymoon, and I look forward to hearing those details.
8: No.
7: What mean no?
8: You can't hear those details.
7: Why not? Well, no, I mean the fun stuff. See, everyone says honeymoon. You're like, oh, I bet they just, no, that you... You go do other stuff on your honeymoon once in a while.
8: Poor Peyton.
7: Here's the tip.
8: What is it?
7: How tan is he? Anyway, this is the year of the neighbor. John Ewing said so. We're in the month of August. This is when we learn how to be a better neighbor to our students as they go back to school. Now, how are we doing here in Omaha in the year of the neighbor? According to Neighbors Bank, nice job. I'll give them a shout out there. That's well done. They find that they talked to a bunch of people about neighbors who are quiet, considerate, friendly, welcoming, looking out for one another. And the number one thing that people want in a neighbor, someone who respects boundaries and privacy. That's usually what I'm told. I mean,
8: that's all I want.
7: Close your curtains if you don't want me looking in there.
8: Oh.
7: Come on.
8: That's what you're told.
7: I thought,
8: not what you say.
7: When I go to a show, like at the Orpheum, tomorrow night I'm going to go see Tori Amos. Broadcast note, I will be tired on Wednesday. So Tuesday night I'm going to go to the Orpheum for the Tori Amos show. When they open the curtain, you're supposed to look and enjoy the show. So if your curtains are open, how am I not supposed to get the same impression? I mean, honestly. I mean, why have all of the thick underbrush and hedges. If you don't have a good place for... Should I? All right, never mind. Where do we rank in Omaha? Top 10? No, the number one neighborly community in America is Madison, Wisconsin. Followed by two communities in Pennsylvania, Allentown and Harrisburg. Well, in Madison, they all think exactly the same there. So they all like each other.
8: All right.
7: And Minneapolis. What?
8: Wait,
7: Boston.
8: What?
7: Des Moines comes in at 6. Where's Omaha? 18th. Just ahead of Pittsburgh and Chicago.
8: What?
7: We're two slots ahead of a place where people openly shoot their neighbor. This is the year of the neighbor. KFAB comment line is next.
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12: On the night before Halloween in 1975, 15-year-old Martha Moxley was murdered in the Tony Bellhaven neighborhood of Greenwich, Connecticut. She was rich and beautiful and loved by all who knew her. For decades, despite intense media scrutiny, police failed to make an arrest. In 2000, 25 years after Martha's murder, her one-time neighbor, Michael Skakel, was arrested. He'd been 15, like her, at the time of the crime. He was also a cousin of the Kennedys.
13: A teenage neighbor and friend of Martha Moxley.
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12: 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I watched the news. I read the articles. Of course Michael Skakel killed his next-door neighbor Martha Moxley. He beat her to death with a golf club. I knew it. And if you followed the case like I did, I bet you knew it too. My name is Andrew Goldman. I've been a journalist for 30 years. I got involved in this case in 2015. But here's the thing. 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
16: Iran is planning to go on offense. I'm Dave Anthony, Fox News. Reuters reports that Iran's planning a full offensive across the Middle East if diplomacy with the U.S. fails.
17: President Trump told Fox News that Iran should put up the white flag of surrender. He added that I have no time schedule. I'm not in a hurry.
16: The president talked to Fox's Trey Yingst on the phone this morning.
17: Today, the memorandum of understanding between the United States and Iran expires. It's been 60 days since it was signed, and reports indicate very little diplomatic progress to reopen the Strait of Hormuz.
16: Iran has been attacked and disrupting shipping for months, going after oil tankers and cargo vessels. Only five ships went through this weekend. The president also posted on Truth Social this morning that Iran cannot have in any way, shape, or form a nuclear weapon. Special U.S. Envoy Jared Kushner is in Israel the day after holding talks with Hamas.
18: Today's meeting with Benjamin Netanyahu comes after the Israeli prime minister rejected President Trump's plan to disarm Hamas. The proposal also calls for Israel to withdraw its troops and Gaza to be rebuilt under a new Palestinian administration.
16: Fox's Jonathan Savage. The Supreme Court has again rejected President Trump's attempt to get a New York jury verdict overturned in the E. Jean Carroll case. She's the author who won a $5 million judgment against the president for defaming her while denying Carroll's claims he sexually abused her in the 1990s. The president is also appealing a second verdict that orders him to pay Carroll $83 million. There's no school today in Hawaii. Government offices closed after Hurricane Lala brushed by over the weekend, hitting the Big Island hardest.
19: Where up to 3 feet of rain cascading down the hills washed out bridges, stranded communities, and caused a very difficult situation that's going to take some time to put things back together there. And there is damage on the other islands as well.
16: Fox Weather's Brian Norcross in Indiana. Some areas still underwater in a flooding disaster blamed for at least seven deaths. 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
20: A Norwalk man has been cited for hitting two pedestrians, killing one Friday. Norwalk police say 29-year-old Justin Wolf was making a left turn when he struck them. Both had critical injuries and were airlifted to Bryan Hospital in Lincoln. 85-year-old Saturnino Torres later died. Wolf is charged with motor vehicle homicide and failure to yield to a pedestrian. An hours-long standoff in Council Bluffs Sunday led to the apparent suicide of a man who was wanted for murder in South Dakota. Police say they found James Leroy Purdue dead after shots were fired from inside the home. Omaha has the fifth highest millennial home ownership share in the Midwest. Rent Cafe says nearly 77,000 homes in the metro were owned by millennials in 2023, who saw their incomes grow 34% in 5 years. I'm Eva Basinger.
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21: Partly cloudy for our Monday. We'll have a high of 87 degrees. Very summer-like feel to the day today. We'll watch for a straight evening storm. As we head into the overnight hours, we'll continue to ramp those storm chances up, especially as we get closer to sunrise, with a low of 68. And scattered storms on and off for our Tuesday, high of 83. Best chances of the morning and evening, and some could be strong. The First Alert 6 Weather Center, I'm meteorologist Jarrett Lansford.
22: 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You got a chance. Coming up, Gene Stothert returns. Looking at temperatures around the metro, 71 degrees. Omaha, Council Bluffs, 75 in Lincoln.
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5: This girl is on fire. This girl is on fire.
6: And a very good morning to you. Welcome to the KFAB comment line. I am your host, Gene Stothert. Guess who's back? Peyton Hylock, my producer, is back from his honeymoon.
22: Great to see you, Gene.
6: We'll get the details later.
22: Yes.
6: But Scott Voorhees, we're sending him home to take a little nap. I swear he's been in here since you've been gone.
22: He deserves it.
6: Yes, he does. But Peyton is here today, but we are glad that you are with us too, and thank you for being with us. We want to hear from you. We want to get your feedback. We want to hear your comments, concerns, questions, complaints, really anything goes, city, state, national, the world, and we will have plenty of great guests who we have today too, but you're going to hear plenty of opinions from me too, but it is your chance to speak up and sound off. 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You can call us at 402-558-1110, or you can leave us a recorded message on the talkback mic. And we'll play it on the air. But we are very, very happy that you're with us today. Today, I'm very pleased to have our guest. Mike Hilgers is with us, who is the Attorney General for the state of Nebraska. Good morning.
27: Good morning.
6: Thanks for being here.
27: It's great to be here, Mayor Stothert, on Peyton's first day of being a married
6: producer. I know. We're going to get him at the break. We're going to find out how everything went. But I'm so glad we're here, and we've got lots to talk about. But for those of you that don't really know who Mike Hilgers is, I would consider you a businessman, a politician, and an attorney. How about that?
27: That's pretty good.
6: I think that's
27: dad first of four, but yeah, that's a good order.
6: And a husband and a dad. Don't you have four kids?
27: I have four kids, 3 girls and a boy.
6: I'll be darned. And how old is your oldest?
27: My oldest is 15.
6: Oh, you have youngins. How old is your young one?
27: 7.
6: That keeps you busy, doesn't it?
27: It sure does.
6: And the attorney general, he was in the legislature from 2017, I believe, to 2023.
27: That's right.
6: And you were speaker for a while.
27: The last two,
6: you were the speaker. And then you became our attorney general. And in this state of Nebraska, is all states our attorney generals elected?
27: No, actually not.
6: In some states, they are appointed.
27: Some are appointed, sometimes by the Supreme Court of the state, sometimes by the governor.
6: That's interesting because, you know, I had Don Klein, our Douglas County attorney, was on here last week. And I said, what's the difference between the Douglas County attorney, a county attorney, and the DA? And he explained the DA is usually appointed and the county attorneys are usually elected. I didn't know that.
27: I actually didn't know that either.
6: Really? That's see, we learned something, both of us.
27: And Don's the best in the country, in my opinion.
6: He's very, very good, and he's running for re-election now, too. And you are, too.
27: That's right. We're both up, yeah.
6: Okay, so you'll be on the ballot in November, then.
27: In fact, I think all law enforcement officials, sheriffs and county attorneys and AG are all up. Yes, I'll be up in November.
6: And is there any term limits for attorney generals?
27: There are not, actually.
6: Throughout the country?
27: Oh, I'm sorry. In Nebraska, there are not.
6: Okay.
27: In some states, there are.
6: Oh, there is?
27: Yeah, there are, yeah.
6: So you could be the eternal attorney general if people... I would say that people said that about me being mayor once I did it for 12 years. They're like, you, the eternal mayor? Nope, that's not going to happen. But there is no term limits for the mayor of Omaha or the city council. You know, I never did really understand that because some people at my last election, they said, oh my gosh, you've been doing this for 12 years. Give it a break. But they never say that about Congress.
27: Yeah.
6: You know, they're in there for 150 years and they just keep on electing those folks. I never did quite understand it.
27: The Attorney General of Iowa, who just got beaten 22 by

0: and offered advice. You offer legal advice, but not represent all the citizens in Omaha individually.
1: Yeah, that's exactly right. Okay. And every now and again, we'll have a state agency, because there are a lot of them, that will have a dispute amongst themselves, and we can't represent both. So you know, so every now and again, someone else might represent, say, you know, the Racing Commission or something like that. But generally speaking, that's how it works.
0: Okay. And you mentioned consumer protection, but also Medicaid fraud is something that is under your jurisdiction?
1: Very big part of what we do. And that is where we work collaboratively with the federal government. And as you know, fraud, Medicaid fraud, just fraud generally, is a big issue all around the country. And states like Minnesota, for instance, have not run their state very well and have had a lot of fraud. We're better in Nebraska, but it takes a lot of vigilance, and that's a big role for our office.
0: And what about another big area, because I know I was involved with this when I was mayor and the attorney general at that time. It wasn't you, but human trafficking.
1: Oh, my gosh.
0: It's such a big issue. And, you know, it really surprised me because somebody called in during the College World Series and said, you know, there's human trafficking going on in they blame me. They said, I'm not doing anything about it. But I said, oh, wait. I mean, we have been involved a lot with the Attorney General's office, with the FBI, with the State Patrol, with the Omaha Police. So many of us have been involved in what we could do to stop this human trafficking.
1: I mean, the fact that it exists in 2026 in the United States of America or Nebraska or Omaha or places in other towns in Nebraska, I just think is a devastating truth. It is actually, on the other hand, it is one of the places where I think the best of government comes out because, to what you just said, we work with all of our partners, the City of Omaha Police, our federal partners, our county partners, all across the state of Nebraska to educate. So we do a lot of education and to actual prosecute, put people away, and work with other stakeholders to actually protect the survivors. And so as evil as it is, and it is evil, and as much as we want to stamp it out, which we do, it is also a reflection, I think, of when government works best, working with other non-governmental agencies to help protect people. And I think that's one of the most important things that we do.
0: Now, in 2026, you launched a major consumer protection child safety lawsuit against, is it Roblox?
1: Roblox.
0: Right. And that's about child exploitation on their platform. Can you explain a little bit about that to us?
1: Yeah, we've been fighting against the big tech companies. Meta is one, TikTok is one, and Roblox is another. So for those who don't know Roblox, it is one of the fastest growing companies in the country. And what they provide are video games, and people can make these video games.
0: Okay.
1: And you can get online as young as, and it's actually geared towards kids. Kids as young as three can get online and play these video games. Now, a lot of their video games are fine, but there are a lot of video games that are not fine. And let me just give you a couple of examples that we found. So one of them, so someone made a game where any kid could go and tour a virtual Jeffrey Epstein's island. There was another game. Not at all. And there's another game where they could recreate a school shooting. So a real life school shooting that took place. Someone created a game that replicated that. And so someone could go and shoot up kids on this game. There are games that have adult entertainment. And more broadly, Mayor, this has become a home for child predators all around the globe. And people, not just in Nebraska, but in Florida, in the United States, outside of the United States, use it as a place to go prey on kids and groom kids. And what we have done is said, look, this has no place in any product that's being sold to kids, number one. But number two, what they're doing is telling parents like me that it's safe for children. And they're saying, look, we have all these controls. You can have your kids on here. And that is ultimately not true. If they would say to parents, which they don't because they want to make money, hey, you know what? You can actually encounter a child predator and there's some risk that your child might get groomed. A lot of people wouldn't use the product, but they don't arm the parents with the truthful information that they need to know to keep their kids safe. And that is the basis of our lawsuit. So we have a big lawsuit in Hall County, actually, against Roblox.
0: Okay. And so it's mainly that what you are looking for is for that company, and it's Roblox. It's R-O-B-L-U-X. Is that correct?
1: I think it's L-O-X.
0: Or yeah, L-O-X. Okay. All right. But they failed to implement safeguards to put in place. Is that what the main part of your lawsuit
1: that's
0: is
1: exactly
0: about?
1: Right.
0: Okay. And that is something that I think I've heard quite a bit of conversation about too.
1: Roblox is a big one. TikTok's another. We have a big lawsuit that's going to trial next year against them. And similar, they say, hey, this is a safe place for kids. If you were going to say that, it should be true, in my opinion. What we had our investigators find within minutes of having a 12-year-old girl account being set up on TikTok, the algorithm would send them videos glorifying drug use, things that would drive body dysmorphia, depression, inappropriate material for kids, and without even having to search. So these places don't have the right controls, and they're telling parents that they do. And that

0: ultimately is a consumer issue. It's a deceptive trade practice, and that's why we've sued.
1: Mike Hilgers, Attorney General for the state of Nebraska, is with us. So when you file these types of, lawsuits, how long do you, lawsuits can go on forever. I mean, do you anticipate years on this one?
0: A lot of them are, these consumer ones, I do. You know, these companies may have so many resources. They have billions of dollars, and they hire some of the most expensive lawyers in the country. Some of these law firms that we go against boggle Nebraskans' mind. The hourly rate for some of these lawyers can be $3,000 or more, and they have so much money, they could just send a whole army against our little office right here in Nebraska that just collectively has only 70 or 75 attorneys. And so what they want to do is just bleed us out. They just want to wear us down. Now, in Nebraska, we've built the best pound-for-pound law firm in the United States, and they can't do it. We're just going to fight and continue to fight until we win. But that's exactly what they try to do. Now, sometimes lawsuits, like when we sued OPBD here locally, they resolve early. That one settled early. But a lot of times these commercial disputes, they'll spend some money for a couple of years and make us fight it out.
1: And also, I was going to ask you about what a position that you have. I wanted you to talk a little bit about it. Is your opposition to medical marijuana. And you challenged the Trump's Justice Department order to reclassify marijuana also from Schedule 1 to Schedule 3. Talk a bit to us about your position on medical marijuana.
0: Yes, so there's two parts. The first is actually the state law itself. So we've challenged, the state law is valid law, but we've challenged it. And the reason we've challenged it is because we believe there was a lot of fraud. We actually prosecuted and convicted two different individuals as part of the medical marijuana petition process in 2024. We believe that when properly accounted, they didn't have the signatures to get it on the ballot. Now, it is the valid law. We've asked the Supreme Court to throw it out. They haven't ruled yet.
1: Okay.
0: While it's valid, we will enforce the law. So we worked with the regulatory commission to pass regulations. It's not my job to say that it's not the law. That's the Supreme Court's job. So we've done our part for that. But that's the basis of my opposition. I believe that if you get it on the ballot, you should follow the rules. I don't think that they follow the rules. So we've challenged it. Now, if we lose that, we lose it, and we'll just go on and we'll enforce the law just like we have. The other side of it, though, is the Schedule 1 versus Schedule 3. And here I think, if you look nationally, and you're just starting to see even blue states, Mayor, look and say, wait a minute, we may have gone too far on marijuana. And I believe the science is pretty clear on marijuana that it does a tremendous amount of harm, everything from cardiovascular issues to mental health issues. And cities and states that have implemented really expansive recreational regimes not only have had the quality of life issues, the smell and everything else, but they've had upticks in crime and social disorder, which I think are bad for our community. So I believe the science is that this should remain Schedule 1. The Trump administration moved it to Schedule 3. We didn't think that was the right process, and we didn't think the science justified it. And so that's why we took action, which at the end of the day, it'd be easier to not challenge the president. But I've consistently said that I don't think it's the right thing. I challenge President Biden, and just because we have a different president in office doesn't mean it's become now not the right thing. So I believe that's the right thing. We've challenged it. Now, it's a small island that we're on. It's a lonely position. Ultimately, I think it'll be vindicated over time that this is actually not sort of the recreational sort of panacea or thing that I think people get so much benefit from that I actually think it causes a lot of harm to communities.
1: You know, Mike Hilgers is with us, the Attorney General for the state of Nebraska. I just got back from a quick trip this weekend. I'll talk about that later, to Las Vegas with my daughter. Holy cow. I mean, marijuana is obviously legal everywhere there. The smell was driving me crazy. And, you know, we stayed in the Palazzo, which is hooked to the Venetian, very nice hotels, because we went to the Sphere. That's really cool. But anyway, it's all connected. But, I mean, even in our beautiful hotel, I mean, up on the floors, it just reeks.
0: It's everywhere. And that's just the tip of the iceberg. I mean, that everyone smells it, but but the real impact are the people who use it, and then the negative societal harms that come from that. I mean, it is now well documented, the impact of marijuana, especially young people's brain development. I mean, do we want our high schoolers or our underage kids to not have full brain development? I mean, as a society, we shouldn't want that. The acute impacts it makes on decision making. People, you know, either having cannabis induced psychosis as an example, or or not, or driving under the influence, which is a much different challenge when you're driving under the influence of cannabis than you are when you're drinking alcohol. It stays in your system longer. It's more difficult to detect. These are the types of things that are showing up in communities like mm-hmm. California and New York that are even causing progressive newspapers like the New York Times mm-hmm. to say, whoa, maybe we went a step mm-hmm. too far, which I think they did.
1: What do you say, though? Here comes the nurse in me. What do you say to those parents, though, that do have children that have seizure disorders, for example? Mm-hmm. That's one example that really nothing helped these kids. But
0: so first, my heart goes out to anyone who is looking for something to help their family.
1: And I'm sure it does. Yeah.
0: And being able to stand in their shoes is something I think we all should try to do just as good members of the community. Mm-hmm. But the thing that I would say is that we have a process in this country. Now, it's probably broken. The FDA process, you know, mm-hmm. as a nurse, the FDA mm-hmm. moves slowly. They've acted to some degree with Epidiolex. What I would say is, like, let's collectively focus our attention on fixing the system that is designed, though, to get us products that can help solve those things for children mm-hmm. without creating the societal downstream mm-hmm. harm. What I would say is, if we've identified a problem, let's solve that problem. Let's not create all sorts of other problems going outside of the system to recreational, really, what is a drug that is causing a lot of harm mm-hmm. in a lot of communities.
1: And we have a candidate for governor. That's the marijuana platform.
0: That's right. My first race in 22, I mm-hmm. ran against a legal marijuana now attorney general candidate.
1: Isn't that interesting? Now, you did mention the petition process, fraudulent. Mm-hmm. Let's talk about what we have been hearing on the news the past week with Brett Lindstrom. If you could talk a little bit about that, because I know Secretary Evanen said that he has shared this information mm-hmm. with the AG's office. Brett Lindstrom needed about 4,000 signatures. He submitted about 5,700 signatures, but the state validated only about 3,300, about 1,500, I'm given approximate, about 1,500 were deemed invalid. The deadline was August 3rd. Mm-hmm. So according to the Attorney General, he cannot petition now to be on the ballot. That's done. So what do you think? Should petitioners be allowed to collect money for these petitions in the state of Nebraska, or should it be banned?
0: It's a good question. Let me come back to that. But it's a big problem. Mm-hmm. Even this morning, there was an article in the Plain Sentinel talking about that there's been referrals from the Lancaster County Election Commissioner on the gambling petition. So mm-hmm. you now have three different instances of something in Lincoln, the gambling petition. Now Brett Lindstrom cuts across party lines
1: with fraudulent
0: signatures mm-hmm. that have been reported. And a lot of those, we work collaboratively, by the way, Mayor, with our local county partners mm-hmm. on prosecuting those. Sometimes the county attorney takes the lead, sometimes we take the lead, but we work collaboratively together. And mm-hmm. I could just say from experience, 2024, we found it with marijuana. We said it was a big problem there. It appears that it's becoming a growing problem here in the state. And so it's one that we have to focus on and address. Now, to your question about the policy, I think there's no doubt, I believe, that the reason we're having all these problems is because the dollars really are enticing people to come to our state to be there. Mm-hmm. They can make a quick buck on these particular petitions.
1: And the dollars are huge. People don't realize they mm-hmm. pay per signature. And it's an outrageous amount. I was thinking it was in the $5 range, and you're saying you have heard much more than that.
0: I've heard anywhere from $10 to $20 or even more. Now, I'm not involved.
1: Per signature.
0: Yes, and mm-hmm. I can't say that's something I've done. I'm not in that process.
1: Sure.
0: But I've heard it's a lot of money. Mm-hmm. Now, the law was changed about 10 years ago. I think former Senator Mike Roney brought a bill. You used to be able to pay people by the hour, but then he brought a bill to enable people to pay by the signature.
1: Holy cow.
0: And I think by the signature, that's where if you look at, this is where people say, hey, we don't have fraud in our elections. And I'm just like, look, what are the incentives? The incentives to cheat are high. If they are high, you will more mm-hmm. likely to get cheating. And when it comes to signatures, if you're doing it at a high dollar per signature, and you can very easily just, you know, fake the signatures, and you get more money for each one that you fake. And if no one catches,
1: right.
0: That's a pretty significant incentive. And
1: yes,
0: so
1: it is.
0: It is absolutely a big problem. And I think it's right for the legislature to look at paring that back or restricting it entirely, maybe going back to mm-hmm. the pre-2015 law.
1: I think they really need to look at it because, you know, I just think it could happen to any of us. Any mm-hmm. of us. I paid for door knockers at the end of my campaign, and it was an outrageous amount. Mm-hmm. But we wanted to get a new flyer out to everybody. And, you know, getting volunteers, people will bring up Lindstrom's issue, and they'll say, well, why don't you just use volunteers? Well, to get 4,000 signatures in 2 weeks using volunteers, almost impossible.
0: That's right.
1: You're going to have to bring other companies in. Mike Hilgers, our attorney general, is here. I've got one more big question to ask you here. Because this involves the city of Omaha. There was an issue in Lincoln recently that your office filed a lawsuit against the city of Lincoln for raising the minimum wage. Mm-hmm. I did not know that that had been ruled on already, but you said you won on that one. It was deemed unconstitutional for what they did.
0: Well, we got a temporary injunction where the court said it was more likely than not that we would win. It's not final, but the ordinance has been enjoined.
1: Okay, and they did the same thing in the city of Omaha recently. The legislature changed it to it was $15 an hour, and anyone under 16, it was $13.50 an hour, and then they had future increases based on the consumer price index. Mm-hmm. Omaha then, before the ruling came in with Lincoln, they went ahead and did the same thing. And I know the president of the city council that submitted that ordinance, Danny Begley, he brought it up and said, basically, this is a hill I'm going to die on. We'll probably get sued. We're going to spend probably hundreds of thousands on a lawyer, but we're going to do it anyway. So, I mean, I didn't understand that, but is I assume your office is looking into what Omaha did to and what the city council voted on, by the way, on a 4-3 vote. And I hate for something this important to pass by one vote. But I mean, I would assume that your office is in discussions about, are you going to do the same with Omaha?
0: Yes. The answer to that is yes. Let me take a step back and just like explain to your audience what has happened, because I think there's a lot of smoke on this issue, but actually the facts are pretty clear and they're unassailable. The people passed the minimum wage bill, as you know, statewide petition.
1: $15.
0: They're entitled to do.
1: Mm-hmm.
0: The legislature under our constitution is entitled, if they have a very high threshold, 33 votes, which is 2/3, that's a lot. Mm-hmm. They can make some modifications, which they're entitled to do under the constitution, which they did. You mentioned the youth minimum wage, and they had a CPI increase of the minimum wage is less than what was in the initial petition.
1: Mm-hmm.
0: That's what they're entitled to do.
1: Mm-hmm.
0: The city of Lincoln and now the city of Omaha have said, we don't like that. So what we are going to do are pass ordinances that effectively modify, change the state statute. And that is where the line has to be drawn. They are not entitled. You were the mayor for 12 years.
1: Right.
0: You know, the city of Omaha, even as a home rule city, can control things within its borders. But what it cannot do are change statewide bills passed by the legislature and signed by the governor. If they are, then it actually would put a huge hole in our constitution. Mm-hmm. So Lincoln did it. We said before Lincoln did it, we said, you can't do this. They said, we're going to do it anyway. Kind of arguing, well, the people voted for it in our community. Well, that's not how the system works.
1: Right.
0: People voted for our constitution. That's what trumps. So we sued there. We won, as you mentioned. Or the case is still pending, but we won the major victory at the beginning. Omaha did it. It's unfortunate. They have to spend attorney's fees on this for outside counsel.
1: And they have to get outside counsel. And they've already hired outside counsel. And that could be hundreds of thousands of dollars. Could be.
0: Absolutely. And we probably should expect it to be for this kind of a case. That's unfortunate. We have to enforce the Constitution. If Omaha can do this, or Lincoln for that matter, there's all sorts of other things that we think that they could do. For instance, they could set a different income tax rate.
1: Mm-hmm.
0: There's really no functional philosophical difference between changing the minimum wage just within the city or boundaries and actually changing the income tax as an example. So we think it's wrong. We sued Lincoln. The people should expect a similar action from us. We haven't sued yet.
1: Okay.
0: But we can't allow these types of action. The Constitution to be violated. Mm-hmm. And let me say one last thing. In Lincoln, we had this. I don't know if it's in Omaha, but we had people who were intimidated to sue. There were people who were going to be impacted, but they thought if they sued the city of Lincoln, the city of Lincoln would retaliate against them. And that's kind of a hard thing to prove, but that's how people felt. That's unfortunate. And that's where the attorney general can play a really significant role, which is stand in the shoes, like we're talking about the beginning, of the people and say, we are going to enforce.
1: Because
0: the city of Lincoln or the city of Omaha, they could be mad at me. Mm-hmm. There's nothing they can do to me, but I can stand in their shoes to help protect their constitutional rights against the city.
1: And Mike Hilgers, our attorney general, is here. And I think it's fair to explain to our listeners that the issue is the city of Omaha and the city of Lincoln, they have a city charter, a home rule charter, and it is basically both cities' constitution.
0: Mm-hmm.
1: And it was voted in Omaha in 1958 by a vote of the people. Any changes would have to go to a vote of the people. But that's what the four city council members that voted for this are banking on, saying we are a charter city. And by the way, there's only two in the state of Nebraska. Omaha and Lincoln are the only two charter cities. But we are a charter city, so we could do whatever we want. But there were several other city council members, Amy Melton in particular, because she's an attorney. She was saying, you know, we can't chart our own course. You know, we are not a small state within ourselves. And we don't have the city charter is meant for certain issues, but you can't trump what the state of Nebraska does. We are basically an inferior political subdivision to the state of Nebraska. Am I correct in saying that?
0: No, that's exactly right. Charter, this is where I think a strong understanding of civics matters. And when we lose that understanding, like things like this can happen. The cities cannot modify statewide statute. They just can't. They can do a lot of things. Home rules have more authority, and you know this very well, mm-hmm. than non-home rule cities. But what they can't do is modify a statute passed by a superior political subdivision, which is the legislature. Legislature sets statewide policy, not the city of Omaha, not the city of Lincoln.
1: Even with the city charter,
0: that's
1: the home
0: exactly
1: rule.
0: Right.
1: Okay.
0: That's right.
1: Mike Hilgers, our attorney general for the state of Nebraska, has been with us. I appreciate you coming in. Thank you so much.
0: It's great to be here. Thanks for having me.
1: I hope
0: me.
1: You had other things to do in Omaha today.
0: This would be worth the trip just to come down your show. We'll find some other things.
1: Hey, that's great. But I really appreciate you being here. Mike is a native of Omaha.
0: That's right.
1: I'm just going to say it because a lot of Omaha people, you're a Creighton Prep.
0: Born and raised. That's right. Almost all my family's here.
1: There you go.
0: I'll probably see my dad a little bit later today.
1: Good for you.
0: Yeah.
1: Hello. Thank you so much. I know you are running again. You'll be on the ballot in November. I think it's fascinating the job that the Attorney General's office does. And you've done a very good job doing it. And I think the one thing I do want to say is experience, obviously, for everything we talked about, experience really does count. With all of those attorneys you're working with all of the issues going on now, they're very, very serious. Experience does matter a lot. So
0: We're talking about our water rights going against Colorado, suing the Biden administration, suing California, mm-hmm. these are some of the biggest fights for the Nebraskans. I ran a law office of over 100 lawyers. I've done this for a long time.
1: Mm-hmm.
0: You do not want to – you want to have a nurse that knows what they're doing.
1: Right.
0: It's not too far off that. You want to make sure you've got an AG who knows what they're doing to make sure that they're
1: – And that water rights issue we could have talked about for the next hour or two. That's really important and big in the state of Nebraska. Thank you so much for being with us today. Appreciate it. Mike Hilgers, the Attorney General for the state of Nebraska.
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1: And Peyton and I are back. Wanted to thank the Attorney General Mike Hilgers again. He's so interesting, all that. This stuff fascinates me. But we could talk about water rights in the state of Nebraska, which is so important for a full other hour. But important job he has. I'm very thankful that he came up from Lincoln today to be on the show. And wish him a lot of luck. He's a good guy. All right, Peyton. You are my fire, the one. Should I sing the rest of it? I saw the Backstreet Boys this weekend.
27: Yeah, what about that? You said that you went to the Sphere, and that is so perplexing to me. What a crazy, cool, weird thing.
1: It was amazing. And I've got videos to show you later, but I wish I could show everybody that's listening. But it was absolutely amazing. And we stayed at the Palazzo, which is hooked to the Venetian, which is hooked to the Sphere. So I went with my daughter. So we didn't even have to go out. We didn't walk the strip. We didn't go out and walk on the streets at all the whole time we were there. And we could walk from our hotel literally to the Sphere. But if anybody gets a chance to go there, it is amazing. I mean, you feel like you are... It's surrounding you. I mean, everything's surrounding you. And of course, the seats rumble at certain times and you just feel like you're immersed in this. But the Backstreet Boys were really good. And, you know, there's about 20,000 seats. My daughter and I looked this up because I always like data and facts. We looked it up and they bring in about $5 million a night gross. And they said how it breaks down is the Backstreet Boys, this performance is Thursday, Friday, Saturday. That's, they only do three performances a week. And they said that each Backstreet Boy averages an income of about $800,000 per show.
27: Whoa.
1: I know. Whoa. I know. But let me tell you, the tickets are not cheap. At the Sphere, they also have the Wizard of Oz playing there now, and I hear that's fantastic. I hear apples drop from the ceiling, but you're amazed at I don't know how they do it, but I mean, you feel like you are in a rocket ship with this show, and they raised the stage up. They were flying through the air. It was pretty cool, though.
27: I've seen a lot of pictures, both of the outside mm-hmm. of the Sphere, which can be kind of funny sometimes. Yes. They do some goofy things with it, but inside, I'm sure that pictures do not do it mm-mm. any justice.
1: No, it's really amazing. You got to go. But they were really good. And, you know, their first song was Larger Than Life, if people are familiar with them. But as they're playing this whole entry with all these, you know, satellites and rocket ships and everything all around you, and then they come on stage, it was really, really fun. So I had fun. We ate, we drank, we watched the show. It was great. We sat at the swimming pool. It was fun. How are you? You just got back from your honeymoon.
27: I did, Gene. And as a matter of fact, I forgot my badge to get in the building today.
1: We almost kept you out then.
27: And I forgot my headphones. Talk about a great way to get back.
1: But you said you just got home and you were in the Caribbean.
27: Yeah, we were in St. Lucia.
1: And you just got home last night?
27: We got in yesterday about midday. It was a really great trip.
1: Yeah.
27: St. Lucia is a very, very tiny island. There's one airport. And we flew in. It's on the south side of the island. And then it was about a 30-mile drive to the north side of the island. And it is up windy, thin roads, twisting and turning, up and down. And it's about an hour and a half drive. And we took that trip a few times because to end our trip, we were supposed to fly back on Friday. And our flight got canceled.
1: Oh, great. And that's what you love to hear.
27: There's only one flight to Atlanta, that's the connecting flight from mm-hmm. Omaha, only one flight a day that goes out.
1: One of the busiest airports in the country.
27: So hopefully Delta's going to get us back for our one more night stay, which was, if there's a place to be stuck, uh-huh. that's not too bad.
1: So big question, would you go back?
27: I think so, but there's a lot of other places mm-hmm. I want to go see first. Mm-hmm. It was cool. It was really beautiful. They have those Pitons Mountains.
1: Yes.
27: Those very beautiful mountains, and we did go and see those. We took a boat ride along the coast of the island, and then we snorkeled in
1: between.
27: That's
1: fun. Mm-hmm.
27: They call it Sugar Beach. That's mm-hmm. one of their most well-known resorts. Mm-hmm. And then we took a sunset ride on the boat back, and that was absolutely beautiful.
1: Was the food good?
27: Yeah, the food was pretty good.
1: Was the weather good?
27: The weather was great. It rains for about 5 or 10 minutes once or twice a day.
1: Always in the tropics.
27: And it just rolls in and rolls out.
1: Right, right. It just starts pouring. I know we go down to the Dominican Republic for my husband to play in a golf tournament every year. And it seems every afternoon, it seems like they're out playing golf. All the rain comes down. It's like a monsoon. Then it clears up. It goes away. But the humidity is unbearable.
27: Yeah,
1: sometime.
27: It's really humid. Yeah,
1: but I love that. I love the ocean down there and the Caribbean, so beautiful. So we're glad you're back. Not that I didn't enjoy Scott Voorhees, but I think we need to send him home for he could get some rest. He's been burning the candles at both ends, but he did a great job. So, but you know what? He needs a break. Good old Scott.
27: He's definitely due for a little rest, huh?
1: He did good. So welcome back, Peyton.
27: Thank you. I appreciate it. Feels good to be back.
1: Did Carly, your wife, have many people said that to you? Doesn't it sound strange at first?
27: My
1: wife?
27: It does.
1: Did Carly have a great time in St. Lucia?
27: She really did. And as a matter of fact, we both kind of got sick while we were down there. I was sick.
1: Did you drink the water?
27: No. Oh, goodness.
1: That's another story.
27: That is an adventure.
1: Montezuma's Revenge.
27: That's an adventure in itself.
1: Yes.
27: The rumor has it that Americans love to drink way more water than the rest of the world, but the constant pursuit of finding a bottle of water was tough. Mm-hmm. Did not drink the water.
1: You know, I used,
27: think it would have been okay on the resort. Did not want to risk it.
1: I used bottled water to brush my teeth when we're in the Dominican Republic. Ooh. I mean, really?
27: I didn't take it that far. I know. I brushed my teeth, but it wasn't like a sickness, like a
1: you got to be careful
27: poisoning or water. It was just head cold, head pressure. I don't know. I think it was after all the wedding stuff, and there's so much leading up to it.
1: Mm-hmm.
27: You get it on your honeymoon, and all of a sudden you relax a little bit,
1: and then you're like, ugh.
27: And your body's
1: yes.
27: like,
1: well, I just got to say, you look pretty darn good in a tuxedo.
27: Well, thank you.
1: I think every man looks good in a tuxedo, but you looked exceptionally good, and Carly looked beautiful. She really did.
27: Mm.
1: Your wife weighs about 70 pounds, though. I'm jealous. She could be handheld.
27: Oh, that's funny.
1: No, I hope she's listening. Carly, you look great, and you got a good husband here. I've got to cover something serious, though, here today, Peyton, and I'm going to clear this up on the air because guess what? I'm mad because the young – here, let me pull this up here. It's the Nebraska Young Democrats. They put a call to action out, and they're going to have a press conference on Tuesday, August 18th at 1 p.m. tomorrow, and they are mad about the shock gloves that the Omaha Police Department has purchased. And in their news release, they say in their news release, quote, We all know that this was signed off by former Mayor Stothert on the day of her election loss. Wrong, young Democrats. You know, you better do your homework if you're gonna start pointing fingers and blaming something that is absolutely wrong. The election was held on May 13th. That's the day of my election loss. Nothing was done on that day. The day before, which would have been May 12th, that Tom Warren used my stamp, and you could tell it was my stamp with my name because if they use my stamp, he initials it underneath, which he did. And it was just to get the purchase of those gloves on the agenda for the city council to consider. So, young Democrats, no, I did not know. You all don't know that Mayor Stothert signed off on the day of her election loss. The day before the election, Tom Warren signed off using my stamp. He did, which is legal to do, to just to put it on the agenda for the city council to consider. So you are wrong. And the resolution, though, it did go on the city council agenda. And the city council passed it 7-0. And that was about a month later. That was on June 3rd. They passed it 7-0. When anything came back on my desk from, see, the mayor has to sign off on everything, practically everything, to go on the city council agenda. Once the city council votes, it comes back on the mayor's desk, and the mayor either signs it or vetoes it. Or sometimes you can just push it through without your signature if you don't agree. So I signed it on the 3rd of June, which was about 3 weeks after my election, because it doesn't make sense to try to veto something on a 7-0 vote.
27: Yeah, that wouldn't make much sense.
1: If the city council agrees, and that is their job to do as legislators, if they agree 7-0, you know, if I veto it, they'll override it 7-0.
27: Now, Gene, that feels like a bit of an odd accusation to make about you, considering all of this is probably somewhere in public records, right?
1: It's all in public records. They could look it up. Obviously, they didn't do their homework. Obviously, they didn't look it up. Obviously, it's the young Democrats want to blame the Republican mayor for this, and the young Democrats don't understand what happened. They're wrong at what they said, and they don't seem to understand, or maybe they don't want to blame the Democrats on the city council that voted for it too, because it did pass 7-0, which is every one of the city council members did it. So all of that was wrong, what they said. And then they are asking the question, why was it done without a public hearing? It was a resolution. Ordinances have public hearing. Ordinances is our law. These are our, this was a public hearing. But it was voted on, young Democrats, in public. So you had every right to be there. Now, they might say, well, I didn't know about it. Well, the city council agenda by law is published a week before the meeting. So there was a full week before the meeting that this was on the city council agenda. The city council voted for it in a public forum in the legislative chamber. And so, you know, they got a lot of things wrong. And on that request to purchase these items, it was $66,000 for 40 pairs of compliance shock gloves. Chief Schmatter is the one that requested it, and he signed off on it. Now, I like Todd Schmatter. Everybody likes Todd Schmatter. And I guess the young Democrats didn't want to blame Todd Schmatter, so they want to blame the Republican mayor. But Todd Schmatter is the one that proposed this.
27: Gene Stothard in the KFAB comment line. My name is Peyton Hylock. 1052 on News Radio 1110 KFAB.
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27: 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Gene Stothert in the KFAB comment line. My name is Peyton Hylock. Wrapping up the show here on a Monday. Both of us back from vacation, but you are more than welcome to reach out to us at any point, 402-558-1110, or email us at comment@kfab.com. And the great thing about the email inbox is we can get back to it at any time, tomorrow, moving forward, any day. And just a quick check of the email here, Gene. I got a question from Fred. How can you file a lawsuit against a publicly owned utility company? Aren't you suing the public? Seems like a political stunt. And this is in reference to our Mike Hilger's interview this morning.
3: I think anybody could file a lawsuit against anybody, really. I mean, you know, it depends, obviously, on the circumstances. But as he explained, the job of the attorney general is to represent the state on state issues. And since it's a public power district, it's serving the public. And so if there is any, issues or questions from the public about it, they can listen and they can make a decision whether they're going to go forward again. You know, I think the thing that I wanted to get our listeners to join in on us is, you know, our Attorney General Mike Hilgers feels very strongly he's opposed to medical marijuana. We talked about that a bit when he was on the show. It did pass by a vote of the people in the state of Nebraska. So, you know, send in your comments or your calls or your concerns. We'll deal with them for sure tomorrow. But what do you feel about that? And what do you feel about this minimum wage thing in Nebraska too? With, you know, Lincoln, there was a ruling with the judge. The attorney general did win on Lincoln. Omaha did something very similar. And I am assuming within, you know, a short period of time, you're going to hear a lawsuit filed against the city of Omaha by the attorney general. And if Lincoln lost, I mean, that sets us up for the taxpayers paying a big legal bill. So what do you think about that, too? But you know what, Peyton, that is it for us today. It's always fun that you to be here, and it's always fun for you to, excuse me, I coughed, for spending this hour with us today. And we'd love for you to join us again tomorrow. We have a candidate that's running for Board of Regents that's coming on tomorrow, because I think that's important and interesting too. But we'd love for you to join us again. I am Gene Stothert, and this is 1110 KFAB.
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1: FAB Omaha.
12: Iran threatens to go on the offensive. I'm Jack Callahan, Fox News, marking the expiration of the 60-day ceasefire with an ultimatum.
0: A senior unnamed Iranian official has told Reuters the country's decided to shift its policy from defensive to a fully offensive one, with a threat to escalate tensions across the Middle East if diplomacy fails. The official says his government has set the United States a deadline of a few weeks to fully implement the Memorandum of Understanding signed in June.
12: Fox's Jonathan Savage. President Trump declared the agreement void several weeks ago, telling Fox's Trey Yingst this morning Iran needs to wave the white flag. Iran claims to have full control over the Strait of Hormuz and promises it always will. President Trump repeating on social media today, Iran cannot have a nuclear weapon in any way, shape, or form. The president's Mideast envoy, Jared Kushner, has wrapped up an hours-long meeting with Israel's Prime Minister Benjamin Netanyahu, who had rejected Israel's withdrawal from Gaza as proposed by the president's peace board. But a peace board official tells Reuters Netanyahu has agreed on a path forward. Nothing official yet on what killed actress Hayden Panettiere, but Fox's William Longines reports there are some clues.
9: According to 911 audio obtained by the New York Post, Hayden Panettiere suffered a cardiac arrest, possibly from an overdose. The call came in around 2 p.m. on Sunday in Greenville, South Carolina, from an unidentified friend. After one dispatcher calls Panettiere, quote, an unresponsive female in cardiac arrest, another says medics are at her apartment treating a, quote, overdose with CPR in progress. Police say no signs of foul play and no cause of death revealed by the family, meaning we'll have to wait for the coroner's report for the cause of death.
12: Hayden Panettiere would have turned 37 on Friday. Wall Street, the Dow, is off by more than 200 points. 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
11: A man accused of driving nearly 100 miles an hour before hitting and killing two young brothers in July has been bound over to trial. 28-year-old Tanner Hunt waived his right to a preliminary hearing today. He faces two counts of motor vehicle homicide DUI. Omaha police continue to investigate two shootings that occurred minutes apart Sunday. 34-year-old LaShawn Leslie was killed near 28th and Titus Avenue. A 21-year-old man was shot multiple times near 12th and Howard Streets. He remains hospitalized and is expected to survive. The name of a new medical center being built at 42nd and Farnham Streets will be unveiled this afternoon. The center is being named after the lead donor of the project. The four-story complex is expected to offer several medical specialties when it's completed in 2027. I'm Eva Basinger.
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13: Partly cloudy for our Monday. We'll have a high of 87 degrees. Very summer-like feel to the day today. We'll watch for a straight evening storm. As we head into the overnight hours, we'll continue to ramp those storm chances up, especially as we get closer to sunrise, with a low of 68. And scattered storms on and off for our Tuesday, high of 83. Best chances of the morning and evening, and some could be strong. The First Alert 6 Weather Center, I'm meteorologist Gerald Lansford.
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1110 KFAB. It's Chris Baker here, and welcome to you to what is a yet another fantastic day. Obviously, we're being told there could be some crazy weather coming in this evening, and just so you know, and I'm for those of you new to News Radio 1110 KFAB, if scary evil weather comes rolling in, you can tune right into this radio station and you'll get the very best in weather coverage. Currently, I'm looking at my handheld weather machine and I don't see anything happening at all until 6 o'clock in the morning tomorrow. But we will certainly keep up to date with everything. I don't know, should I have my feelings hurt? I think I should. I don't know. I can't decide if we need our feelings hurt or if we just need to shut up because any squawking or complaining might bring to light just how great it is to live here and be here. And what I'm referencing is the Democrat Party has decided, apparently, that the Midwest doesn't count for anything. They moved the infamous Iowa caucus. If I remember correctly, the last time they did the Iowa caucus, and that's what I call it out of, I don't know, being a child. They screwed it all up anyway, right? But it's always been a thing of pride, especially to our good friends over in Iowa. They like being the very first primary state. It's an important state, at least I think so. But apparently to the, to those that are better than us, it's not. So they don't want to do a primary in Iowa. And so as I was trying to decide whether or not I am offended by this, I started thinking about what are other things that we lose out on here. And the biggest thing I could come up with is concerts, right? We don't always get the big tours. We get plenty of tours, and eventually people make it here, but there are some who think that we're getting snubbed. And that some people think, I don't know, that we're a bunch of hayseeds and we don't know anything, or we're just not cool enough, or I don't know what it is, really. And that's what I thought I would do with you today is ask, what are we missing? Right? Like, what is it that we're missing here in the Midwest that would cause an entire political party to just not even want to participate? And that, you know, it's that old flyover country thing. I don't think that this is flyover country, and nor do I think it should be. But I'll also tell you that a lot of people, well, they don't really know how great it is here. It's interesting when people come in for the College World Series that have never been here before. They always talk about, I had no idea how great this place was. I had no idea how many great venues they have. I had no idea how many tremendous restaurants they have here. Their nightlife scene, that whole Capital District and that downtown area, it's a great place for people to hang out. You know, you live here. But I'm just wondering, what are we lacking that the rest of the country, and I'm going to even consider showbiz elites and political snobs as part of the country. How about that? It's very big of me, I think, to be doing that. But I thought, you know, what is it we need for these people to take us serious? We have a lot of great businesses here. We have tremendous philanthropic efforts going on here. We have great people. We have plenty of venues for all types of music, right? If you want to play a giant monster concert with all your crazy flash pots, we got the place, all right? We got a place you can do it indoor, and we got a place you can do it outdoor.

0: Along with more than 1,000 shooting days and more than 3,000 cast and crew jobs, two of the nine projects are being produced by Paramount Skydance. This will make it 179 projects produced with the help of film and television tax credits. The tax program has helped generate more than $7.2 billion in projected economic activity and more than 38,000 cast and crew jobs. I'm Daniel Martindale.
1: Arkansas-based Tyson Foods will be closing.
2: Almost as if we become an afterthought, or maybe we are an afterthought. And I don't think we should be an afterthought. 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How about that? Anyway, you tell me. 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Coming up on the show, we got to talk about those taser gloves. Apparently, people are not happy with the idea of the police using the taser gloves. 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
2: 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It's News Radio 1110 KFAB, the Chris Baker Radio Show. Ah, yes. All right. So we were asking in the last segment, why do we keep getting blown off by everybody, right? Why do the Democrats blow us off? We don't care about that Iowa primary stuff. We don't care. So that just makes me think,

0: Okay, well, they don't really care about us. They don't care about the Midwest. They don't care. They care about the coast. The coast. They love the coast. Why? Well, because their big goal is to get rid of the Electoral College. So if they get rid of the Electoral College, if you think we don't count now, man, wait till you see how much we don't count then. All right. 402-558-1110, or you can... Well, send me an email, chriskfab.com, or, of course, the TalkBack on your iHeart app. It's a little microphone there in the upper right, and if you're going to use that, well, that would be really cool, because you can tell us what you have to say. You just make your comment, and you let it go just like that, okay? All right, now, there seems to be some hand-wringing over the new Taser gloves. By the way, I started looking up shock gloves online, and all I got was a bunch of gloves that are padded, and allegedly it absorbs shock. So that's not it. So they're Taser gloves, and OPD's using them. And from what I understand, some school resource officers have been issued the Taser gloves. And I know many of you are going to be very surprised to find out that I have no problem with the Taser gloves. Peyton, would you like any Taser glove action?
1: I wouldn't mind it. Have you ever tried to... I mean, is it like a dog collar but for your hands?
0: No, it's when they say Taser glove, everything that I've read about it, it works like a taser. And if a guy puts his hands on you, don't even have to grab tight. You get zapped and you comply quickly, allegedly.
1: I would like to give him a try.
0: Okay, I can probably hook that up for you.
1: That would be fun.
0: That's not hard to do, actually. But tasers have been used for quite some time. Police have used a specific taser that's only a one-shot taser. And now they have another taser. I believe I know what it's called, Taser 8. And I believe it has 8 shots. It has multiple shots. And the reason why is because a taser doesn't always work. People think that a taser is a guaranteed it's a guaranteed action. You're going to tase a guy, and that guy's going down, and that's going to be the end of it. Well, that is not actually how it works. Sometimes they just don't have an effect. A person can either be highly agitated, and it doesn't have an effect. A person can be high on meth, or what is that? Bath salts. Remember the bath salts when people would just rip their clothes off and run naked? Those also had really no effect. Tasers, for some reason, never affected those guys either. But I can understand that the public, some of the public, they don't like this idea. They think, hey, man, you know, you shouldn't be able to do that, especially when it comes to a school resource officer. I have no problem with it at all, whether it's used at a school or whether it's used on the street, because it's a lot better than people getting beat up and getting hurt, or potentially, in some cases, losing their life, right? Like, for example, hey, let's go the biggest example ever. If the Minneapolis police would have had taser gloves when they were trying to get George Floyd into custody, well, that whole problem never would have happened, right? So to me, I don't really see a problem with them. But some people are scared. Some people are worried that policemen will use them indiscriminately. They'll use them anytime they want, and they'll have fun zapping people. Well, people who say that are not paying attention to what happens to officers who violate policy or injure an individual, and they do so by violating policy. The things don't work out well for officers when those things happen, and those officers are very well aware of it. But still, the community, some in the community do not trust it. I was actually on a Reddit thread over the weekend. How about that, Peyton? I was on a Reddit thread. I don't know how I got there, but I was.
1: That's usually how it happens with Reddit.
0: Yeah.
1: You don't know how you got there, but wait, I'm actually pretty far down on the page.
0: Now I'm locked into this stupid thing. But there, many people were, they didn't trust the police with them. They automatically said, yeah, they'll use these things until they get in trouble. And then they'll all pretend that, oh, no, I didn't know. I don't really think so. But I do like the taser glove. 402-558-1110. It is a Chris Baker radio program. It's News Radio 1110 KFAB.
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22: Fox News, I'm Tom Graham. White House Middle East negotiator Jared Kushner wrapping up his meeting with Benjamin Netanyahu after the Israeli leader rejected a U.S. proposed roadmap for a ceasefire in Gaza.
23: We had a very, very good meeting. We were there for almost 4 hours with him and his team going through all the different details
10: I think there were some valid concerns that they raised that we were able to address.
22: A day earlier, Kushner met for 2 hours with the Hamas chief. Immigration and Customs Enforcement in the U.S. says agents arrested a Brazilian fugitive convicted of aggravated murder.
14: ICE said Macon Salto dos Reis was arrested earlier this month in what it called a targeted operation. According to the agency, Dos Reis was convicted by a Brazilian court in 2024, but illegally entered the U.S. in June of that year.
22: Fox's Grinnell Scott, America is listening to Fox News.
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20: Partly cloudy for our Monday. We'll have a high of 87 degrees. Very summer-like feel to the day today. We'll watch for a straight evening storm. As we head into the overnight hours, we'll continue to ramp those storm chances up, especially as we get closer to sunrise, with a low of 68. And scattered storms on and off for our Tuesday, high of 83. Best chances the morning and evening, and some could be strong. The First Alert 6 Weather Center, I'm meteorologist Jarrett Lansford.
1: Thank you, Jarrett. 83 degrees, Omaha, Council Bluffs, and Lincoln.
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6: 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Hello, it is the Chris Baker Radio Show. Oh, man, I bring up taser gloves, and the moon bats are out. Obviously, we have some moon bat email coming up on the big show. Wait a minute, Peyton found something online about taser gloves. What's up, Peyton?
7: From the Nebraska Young Democrats on Facebook, they say, quote, "We saw the news. We know that the Omaha City Council allowed the Omaha Police Department to spend $66,000 on compliance shot gloves to use in Omaha public schools. We also know that this was signed off by former Mayor Stothert on the day of her election loss."
6: Oh, man. Bitter, bitter. That's not true.
7: Time to defund OPD.
6: Yeah, right. That's not true. You know how I know that's not true? Because it's not true. No. Because she sent me the document. That's why. No, she didn't sign on that on the day that after she somehow lost that election. But anyway, so we're talking about the taser gloves. Some emails coming in. "Dear Chris, I don't mind the taser gloves, but will there come a time that OPD will stop trying to buy more technology and just go back to catching bad guys and putting them in jail?" Well, that technology is to help do that. I mean, these gloves, listen, you know, I don't know how many of you see these videos online or maybe in person. You've seen these things happen. But sometimes when a person is non-compliant, I've seen it on numerous occasions, officers do everything they can to de-escalate, you know, because that's the big focus. We must focus on de-escalation. And many times when people criticize the police, they always say, "Well, why didn't they try de-escalation?" Well, that probably happened about 20 minutes before you got there. But they always want to do that. They always want to de-escalate. You know why? Who wants to get punched in the face? All right, that's really, I mean, do you want to really just go out there and get punched in the face? No. So tools that bring people into compliance are good because they protect both the officer and the person who's acting like an idiot. And people do this regularly. It never ceases to amaze me to see people who want to argue whatever case they think they have right then and there. Not in court. That court comes later. But right then and there, they want to argue this, or they want a supervisor, or they want the supervisor's supervisor. Or, you know, I mean, they always are asking these officers to basically wave their magic wand and make stuff happen. And they don't. They bring people into custody. They write up a report that goes to the prosecutor. The prosecutor decides whether they're going to prosecute this person. And then they go to court, and that's when they get to explain all their stuff. I think most of us understand how it works. But look, there are people that just, for whatever reason, they're spiteful, they're drunk, they're women. Women are brutal, man. Women who don't want to comply, that's a tough one, right? Because number one, it's a woman, and you don't want to get physical with a woman. It's just kind of against your moral fabric, right? But sometimes women, they push the buttons, and they're the ones that start hitting guys. They're the ones that start hitting policemen or people that are just standing there minding their own business. Next thing you know, wappo, some girl just starts backhanding you for no apparent reason. So these gloves, they're going to save people, they're going to save officers, and it's going to hurt. So here's the thing. Once the guy breaks out the glove, I wonder if it's one or two. Because, see, I was watching a video, a training video for these so-called taser gloves.

0: you know, I have no problem with these things, but I'm also the guy that when the policeman tells him to do something, I just do it. And I make notes. And if I think something's out of hand, I'll argue it when I get to court.
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4: President Trump says the U.S. will heavily bomb Oman if it gets in the way of the U.S. reopening the Strait of Hormuz. Also, during an interview with Fox News, Trump called on Iran to raise the white flag. It comes as the memorandum of understanding between the two countries is set to expire. Officials in Indiana say at least 7 people have died after storms caused flash flooding across the state. Tammy Trujillo has the latest.
5: A record amount of rain caused streams and rivers to flood their banks across the state last week, prompting Governor Mike Braun to request a presidential emergency declaration, which President Trump granted. The victims range in age from 4 years old to 86. I'm Tammy Trujillo.
4: President Trump's latest appeal in the E. Jean Carroll case has been denied by the Supreme Court. The High Court refused to reconsider Trump's appeal of a $5 million judgment awarded to the veteran New York writer. That award stems from a Manhattan jury finding Trump liable for sexually abusing Carroll in 1996 and defaming her in 2022. The prosecution is arrested in the trial of the mother accused of killing her 3 children in Massachusetts. The defense for Lindsey Clancy has now started calling on witnesses. The prosecution's final witness was a digital forensics expert. Opening statements have begun in the Tupac Shakur murder trial. The defendant, Dwayne Davis, is accused of orchestrating the legendary rapper's 1996 murder. He faces life in prison without parole if convicted. President Trump honored a 16-year-old lifeguard who saved a young swimmer at the White House. Ryder Williams jumped into the water off Santa Cruz, California last month to rescue a 10-year-old boy in trouble in an incident captured on video and seen by millions.
6: We were all watching, everybody watched, and got a lot of publicity because of the ferocity of the waves. I've never seen waves. I mean, that was sort of violent.
4: Today in the Oval Office, Trump called Williams' actions amazing. The boy Williams saved, Nathaniel Rye, was also in attendance, as well as the families. I'm Chris Caraggio. Attorney General Todd Blanche says the FBI taking over the investigation into Nancy Guthrie's disappearance may not be the best course of action. Appearing on NBC's Meet the Press yesterday, Blanche said it may not be the right thing to do at this point. He also said that there was no update in the investigation to share publicly. The mother of Today Show co-anchor Savannah Guthrie was first reported missing on February 1st in Tucson, Arizona. A weakened tropical storm, Lala, is moving westward away from the main Hawaiian islands today after leaving behind a trail of destruction. At least one person died after Lala dumped a torrential rain and caused widespread flooding and mudslides on the Big Island.
0: Too long ago, well, I felt some weird pain stuff. 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
2: Good afternoon to you. It's Chris Baker on News Radio 1110 KFAB, and very happy to be here with you this afternoon. Did you watch, by the way, Peyton, did you get a chance? I know you were very busy honeymooning and traveling and dealing with bad flights. Did you get a chance to see the Chiefs game on Saturday?
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2: It was tremendous. All I cared about was watching Emmett Johnson. So we got a big dose of Emmett Johnson. So that was very exciting. We'll get into it as the show progresses. But

0: time for some Moonbat email on the Chris Baker Radio program. Moonbat email, of course, is correspondence from incredibly brilliant people. If you don't believe it, just ask them. And this is here to help you find your way in life. Moonbat email brought to you by Moonbats. All right, here we go. Moonbat email numero uno. Dear Chris, we can now expect a whole new genre of police cruelty porn for all you maggots. Pig thugs electrocuting brown people set to music. I bet you can't wait. All right, here we go. Email number two. They're very upset about the taser gloves. Dear Chris, what kind of person thinks like this?
1: 98 people have been sickened across 17 states with 26 hospitalizations. No deaths have been reported. The recalled products were sold to several brands, including Kroger, Brookshire's, Country Morning, Simple.
0: No, I don't think I would stand by for that. All right. Uh-oh. Oh, we got another one.
2: Moonbat Extreme.
0: Oh, yes. It's now time for Moonbat Extreme. It's a Moonbat email that is not only so unhinged, so outrageous, and so wild, it has its own official sounder.
2: Moonbat Extreme.
0: All right. Dear Chris, if these taser gloves don't get the long, silent guns popping off, nothing will. What happened to Don't Tread on Me, or was that just an advertising slogan? Arm up, people. It's time. Oh, wow. That guy's a little unhinged. All right, there we go. That is your Moonbat email for this hour of the Chris Baker radio program on News Radio 1110.

0: I am having a technology nightmare today. This is so stinking annoying. God, I hate this stuff. Okay, good. So it tells me to do two different things to keep this displayed, right? You don't mind if I melt down for a moment?
1: Please indulge.
0: I'm just trying to pull.
2: Gets in the way of the U.S. reopening the critical Strait of Hormuz. President Trump honoring a 16-year-old.
0: And it disappears and the document stays up. So what was all this for anyway? Right? The Russians are not looking for Chris Baker's show prep. I just don't think that Vladimir Putin is out there. You know, we'd be able to conquer the Americans if we could just get a look at Baker's show prep. It's just not normal. All right. So anyway, it's me and my never ending battle with technology. All right. A couple of emails have come in. So this is always the most important part. Email coming in the Zonkers Custom Woods email box to Chris at KFAB.com. Dear Chris, my question is regarding the officer's safety, if the shot goes don't do any good for that suspect, does having the gloves hinder the officer from using his hands for other things? That was a question I was asking earlier, because I don't know. And that's the thing I'm curious about, because when you bring a guy into custody and when you are hooking that guy up with the bracelets, it takes two hands. It just does. Here we go. Let's see. Dear Chris, so I'm not saying my love life could use a little jolt. And I'm not saying it doesn't. Just wondering, do they rent these gloves out? Somebody's on somebody else's account, which I'll just hold on to that so we don't embarrass anybody today. How's that? Or at least not this early in the show. I mean, it could easily happen later. So anyway. All right. Coming up in the next hour, some construction guys found $10 million in gold buried behind a wall in a construction site. And what did they do? Well, I don't know if you'll be surprised, disappointed, or proud. I don't know. We'll tell you all about that. And, oh, good Lord, they're celebrating the blackout uniforms again. So there's a lot of thoughts on all these very important issues here coming up on the Chris Baker Radio Program on News Radio 1110 KFAB.
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7: Here's a look at the mid-morning market. September corn is up 4 3/4 at 4.63 3/4. December's up 5 1/4 at 4.88 1/2. March up 5 1/4 at 5.04 1/4. September soybeans up 17 1/2 at 11.95 1/4. November's up 17 3/4 at 12.10 1/4. January's up 18 at 12.25 3/4. Soybean meal is up $3.50 a ton at $3.19.80. Oil's over a quarter of a penny a pound right now at $70.09. Chicago wheat's down 1 3/4 at $6.73. And December oats up 2.5 cents at $3.47 3/4. August live cattle up $2.23 at $2.25.85. October's up $1.68 at $2.20.58. August feeder cattle down 33 cents at $3.40.50. September up 25 at $3.34.80. October lean hogs up 75 cents at $82.50. December's up 93 at $73.40. From the Iowa State Fair, I'm Dwayne Murley.
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9: Letting the MOU end. I'm Jack Callahan, Fox News. President Trump says the U.S. will not seek an extension to the 60-day ceasefire with Iran that was designed to give peace talks a chance. The president telling reporters in the Oval Office this afternoon Iran wants a deal.
10: But they're not going to make the kind of a deal that I feel is necessary. Look, we're in there for one reason. Iran cannot have a nuclear weapon. You understand that? Iran cannot have a nuclear weapon. And they won't have a nuclear weapon.
9: The president claimed that oil prices are coming down and will continue to unless we decide to do something far more drastic than we're doing. The president's Mideast envoy Jared Kushner met for several hours today with Israel's Prime Minister Netanyahu about the future of Gaza. Kushner telling Fox News,
11: "We had a very, very good meeting. We were there for almost 4 hours with him and his team going through all the different details. I think there were some valid concerns that they raised that we were able to address. And we were able to go through some of the misunderstandings and misinformation that's been out."
9: Netanyahu had previously rejected Israel's withdrawal from Gaza as proposed by the president's peace board until Hamas has been fully disarmed. The state murder trial of admitted killer Luigi Mangione will not begin next month as scheduled. A New York state judge has scheduled a hearing for October 9th on Mangione's bid to have the charges thrown out. He contends his guilty plea last week to federal charges in the death of United Healthcare CEO Brian Thompson would make a state trial double jeopardy, which is unconstitutional. Opening statements have been heard and testimony begun in the trial of Dwayne Davis, charged with murder and the death of rapper Tupac Shakur 3 decades ago in a drive-by shooting in Las Vegas. Davis is not accused of pulling the trigger, but of hiring the gunman and supplying the weapon. Stocks at the close, the Dow unofficially down 272 points. 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
2: A Norfolk man has been cited for hitting two pedestrians, killing one on Friday. Norfolk police say 29-year-old Justin Wolf was making a left turn from Pacewalk Avenue onto 4th Street when he struck a woman and a man. Both had critical injuries and were airlifted to Bryan Hospital in Lincoln. 85-year-old Sagerino Torres later died. Wolf is charged with motor vehicle homicide and failure to yield to a pedestrian. Omaha has the fifth highest millennial homeownership share in the Midwest. A new report by Rent Cafe says nearly 77,000 homes in the metro were owned by millennials in 2023. That represents a 50% increase since 2018. And the Jonas Brothers are bringing their Burning It Up All Over Again tour to Lincoln. The band will perform at Pinnacle Bank Arena on December 10th. Tickets go on sale this Friday at 10 a.m. I'm Dave Bohl.
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4: Partly to mostly sunny on Monday evening. Late evening storms are possible northwest of the metro, but we'll hear those thunderstorms before sunrise in Omaha. Some could be strong with locally heavy rain, low temperatures in the upper 60s. Thunderstorms likely Tuesday morning. They push south in the afternoon, partly sunny with a high of 83. From the First Alert 6 Weather Center, I'm Chief Meteorologist Matt Serwee.
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8: He's not your normal talk show host. 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He's back. Chris Baker. 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
16: Well, good afternoon to you. 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During the break, I was, I'm obsessed with following Nebraska football players going into the NFL. I'm nuts. I don't know why I do this. I've never done this before. But ever since I've lived here, which has been much longer than I even realized, I now keep very close tabs on every Nebraska football player who makes it into the NFL. My favorites are the players that are not drafted, and they end up

0: did over the weekend in the preseason. And I know it's the preseason. Yeah, but those guys out there playing in the preseason are playing their butts off. They're playing hard because they want to make that team. So I personally, I don't write off the preseason just because those fancy pants.
1: And the Food and Drug Administration has upgraded an egg recall to the highest risk level. Here's more details from Lisa Carton.
2: The FDA declared it a class one recall, citing the possibility that consuming the eggs could cause serious health consequences or death. According to the latest update, nearly 98 people have been sickened across 17 states. With 26 hospitalizations, no deaths have been reported. The recalled products were sold under several brands, including Kroger, Brookshire's, Country Morning, Simple Truth, and Sunups, as well as various bulk grade A and grade AA eggs.
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2: Canada women's national team won the Flag Football World Championships in Dusseldorf, Germany on Sunday, beating Team USA 27-20 in the finals. With the win, Canada gets the first earned spot in the sport.
3: So Jakey Tapper comes right out of the box with his Politburo. Look at Peyton's checking me again. Come on, man. You think I'm a liar? All right, here we go. Here's Jake Tapper.
4: So the Politburo, not a term we came up with, it's a term from within the Biden administration.
3: Actually, no, it's a term from communist, Russian communist, Jake, but whatever, since they're in the administration anyway.
4: As the name would suggest, is a tightly held group of senior advisors, Mike Donilon and Steve Ricchetti foremost among them. You also have individuals floating in and out. Ron Klain, who's chief of staff for the first couple years of the president's term. Anita Dunn.
3: Anita Dunn. Now, I'll give you some homework. Go on YouTube and just type in Anita Dunn loves Mao, right? And in a speech a few years ago, Anita Dunn was talking about her idols. One of them was Mao, Chairman Mao, mass murderer, Chairman Mao. Okay, well, let's go. Let's continue.
4: Some senior individuals on the staff of Jill Biden, the first lady, Anthony Bernal, the chief of staff, perhaps the most powerful first lady chief of staff ever, and then another woman named Annie Tomasini. And so we would assess that it's basically the Bidens, Joe, Jill, and Hunter.
3: What? Whoa, what? Huh? Joe, Jill, and Hunter? What? Hunter? Oh, okay.
4: And this tight group of aides, and they weren't like a star chamber. They weren't like all friends or allies. They all just had their different portfolios and did what they did. And these were the individuals that helped steer the government. Now,
3: help steer the government. We have a disqualifying statement next, along with an admission. Here we go.
4: Is that different from any other president? On one level, no. On one level, obviously, a first family.
3: On one level, where presidential advisors are advising the president, and then the president is the decision maker, right? And then there's another chance.
4: He has its priorities, and every president has aides. But on another level, yes, definitely. There was more power vested in these individuals, according to cabinet secretaries that we spoke with, who said that at best, Joe Biden was the senior member of a board.
3: And at best.
4: The Politburo was cordoning him off, starting basically in 2023, 2024.
3: What? They cordoned him off. How about that? So there we go. A soft admission that that idiot was never in charge. See, he was the perfect dupe. Remember, Barack Obama once said he would love to continue as president, but just, you know, behind the scenes. Maybe he could find someone to be the president, and then, you know, he would

0: 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All right, coming up, a Berkeley professor, by the way, is very concerned about the students coming in as freshmen, and I'll tell you why next here on the Chris Baker Radio Program.
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0: Good afternoon to you. It's the Chris Baker Radio Program, and we would love it if you all came down here to beautiful Dundee and hung out. I like that ice cream shop on the corner. I also like Bomb Taco, but I need more people shopping and eating at Bomb Taco so that they'll be open more. That would be good. I do love the Bomb Taco. Okay, it's the Chris Baker Radio Program. I appreciate every one of you. You're so awesome, who have been emailing us and letting us know that there are app issues. And I don't know if it's the radio signal itself. I haven't determined yet. But those of you listening on the app, here's what I would recommend. Just buy something from whatever commercial comes up, okay? There you go. I don't know. What else am I going to tell people to do? So we were just talking about a story that, by golly, this should be a much larger story. I'm having a battle with technology as I do the show. Not only are we having app issues, but I'm having pull up your prep issues. So that's not good. I did tell you about this story. Gold found. Listen to this. So construction workers found gold bars and gold coins buried in a cellar wall. By the way, there's a house here in Omaha, and I have heard on many occasions there's a house here in Omaha that was once owned by an individual that may or may not have maybe dabbled in some illegal activities. Maybe, but probably not. But it may be, but eh. And the rumor is there is a fortune hidden on that property. I know who lives there right now, but I'm not going to tell you. I don't need anybody going over to this guy's house going, hey, how's it going? Yeah, I just want to take a little look around. Anyway, a group of construction workers in Belgium, of all places, made a surprising discovery while laying new sewage pipes. Look at that, huh? Hardworking, blue collar.

0: a giant bucket full of gold coins. And so what do you think they did, Peyton?
1: Did they split it 11 ways?
0: No, that's what I would have done. But still, no, they called the police. And then the police showed up, took custody.
2: Royals' Noah Cameron, he threw a one-hit shutout against the Angels. Kansas City's Bobby Witt Jr. says it was a pleasure to play behind Cameron.
3: Kind of it's one of those games where you had a feeling that he's going to go out there and dominate. So it was great to see him go out there and do what he does. And so, yeah, it was a lot of fun to play defense behind that. It's easy game to play defense behind whenever he's pitching the way he's pitching.
2: Witt helped the Royals' cause with his 14th home run. A scare for Jets running back Breece Hall, who left practice early today with a groin injury. He's going for tests, but the team feels it's not a big deal. Florida Panthers forward Brad Marchand revealing this weekend that he underwent surgery for an unspecified injury that caused him to miss the last 19 games of last season. He could miss the opening of training camp next month. That's sports. I'm Frank Aaron.
4: Consumer sentiment is down for the first time in 3 months. The preliminary index for August from the University of Michigan showed it fell to 51, down from July's final reading of 55.2. Anthropic's revenue increased over 14-fold in the second quarter of 55.2. From a year earlier. NVIDIA is disclosing that its stake in Elon Musk's SpaceX was worth about $21 billion at the end of the second quarter. Tammy Trujillo with more.
5: The chipmaker said in a filing that it owns nearly 123 million Class A shares in the rocket maker. SpaceX's stock closed at 140 on Friday. It's NVIDIA's second largest holding behind its stake in Intel, which is currently worth about $22 billion. Musk said on SpaceX's second quarter earnings call earlier.
0: When you think about this story, you get a little nap because I'm rich. Sleep number. But yeah, I don't, you know, I'd like to think I could keep, but I couldn't. There's no way.
1: There's no way that with those many gold bars, you can't just throw it in a sack over your shoulder and head west. You know, it's not, it's a little bit heavier than that.
0: Put it on a stick like the old hobo stereotype, you know?
1: Jump on top of a train.
0: Yeah. But man, that's a lot of gold to move around. But they just found $10 million in gold. Now, here's what I want to know. Did they go back to work?
1: You get some PTO for that?
0: I don't know if I'd be able to go back to work. I'd still be thinking, why didn't I find it? Maybe. I don't know. Anyway, but they found it and turned it in, and it'll most likely go to the owner. I guess that would be what would happen. The guy that bought the building gets it because he bought the building, which means he bought the building and everything in there, whatever it may be.
1: Yeah, that makes sense.
0: Roaches, gold, whatever. Old busted up furniture. Maybe a corset.
1: Bad sewage pipes.
0: Oof. Yeah, that's not good there. But hey, I could get some great sewage pipes if I'm sitting on $10 million in gold. So I don't even know what you would do with that. Like, you could, what, go to various pawn shops all day? Yeah, I just want to sell these two coins. Hey, I just want to sell these other two coins.
1: Visit a few different souls.
0: Yeah, wow. Anyway, so they found $10 million, man. That's a good thing. And they turned it in, so good for them. Way to go, Belgians with weird names. It's a Chris Baker program on News Radio 1110 KFAB. Email, oh, here we go already coming into the Zonkers Custom Woods box. Chris, you're a liar. If you found that money, you would have kept it. We'd never see you again. How dare you say something so mean about me? That is terrible. All right, coming up on the big show. We have Omaha Police Officer Kano. I hope I say that name right. This was a very bizarre story over the weekend. We'll tell you about that. And, since we were talking about taser gloves, let's talk about how cool it can be to be a policeman sometimes. Great story out of Lincoln. I'll share with you next.
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19: Helping American heroes ever since. Heroes like U.S. Army Sergeant William Bernard McKenna, exposed to burn pits. McKenna later died from T-cell lymphoma, leaving his wife, Dina, and two daughters, Tunnel to Towers. 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
4: Fox News, I'm John Saucier. White House officials in the Middle East speaking with Hamas in Egypt, trying to ease the tension between them and Israel in hopes that both sides cooperate towards peace in the Middle East. U.S. Special Envoy Jared Kushner tells Fox he's hopeful Hamas is genuine in their willingness to come to a place of understanding.
11: They said all the right things, and so we're going to give them a chance to perform, but it's going to have to be based on actions and steps. And I hope it will be true.
4: The United States wants to put more economic pressure on Iran. Energy Secretary Chris Wright telling Fox there will be an impact on energy prices in the short term, but he believes it will begin to come down when this conflict finally ends.
12: We're fixing a 47-year-old problem with this government in Iran and the threat of nuclear weapons, but it does cause some disruption in the short term. Mm-hmm. But President Trump's policies have made us ready for that disruption.
4: AAA reports the average price of gas in the U.S. is just over $4 per gallon. 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
20: Partly to mostly sunny on Monday evening. Late evening storms are possible northwest of the metro, but we'll hear those thunderstorms before sunrise in Omaha. Some could be strong with locally heavy rain, low temperatures in the upper 60s. Thunderstorms likely Tuesday morning. They push south in the afternoon, partly sunny with a high of 83. From the First Alert 6 Weather Center, I'm Chief Meteorologist Matt Serwee.
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8: 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How about that? What am I asking too much? Whatever. Thank you. It's a Chris Baker radio program on News Radio 1110 KFAB. And, hang on. Here I go again with this issue. I'm getting way too many emails. I'm getting a lot of emails, by the way. We love getting all the emails. But we're getting a lot of emails from people about some issues with the stream. And we just want all of you to know that they're on it. And they're working hard to fix it. We're very happy that Peyton's computer is now working. It's online. It's good. It's just that, here's what I've decided. I guess I just have to expect in life in general, various outages and troubles from, technology. Some of them you bring on yourself. Some of them, it just kind of comes up. It's just kind of part of the deal, okay? All right. 402-558-1110. I told you I was going to share a story with you. It's interesting. Law enforcement right now is they are really looking hard for people. It's a very rewarding career. You can make really good money. Especially if you're corrupt. Oh, I'm kidding. I'm joking. I don't want anybody to be corrupt. But anyway, it's a really great career. And this story out of Lincoln, I think, is a great example of just how exciting this career can be. So listen to this. Over the weekend, Lincoln police arrested a 26-year-old idiot after he allegedly, just want to be clear, he is accused of kidnapping a woman and her baby. It all started when an officer is driving down the street and people flagged him down and said they saw a man force a woman into a vehicle. Witnesses told officers the woman had blood on her face and there was a child in the car. So Lincoln police immediately are looking for this guy. They find the vehicle. And, of course, what does the guy do? He takes off because, he's stupid. So he takes off. The pursuit ended. And officers said that this pursuit ended because the suspect crashed into another vehicle. So the woman inside the suspect's vehicle had some minor injuries and was taken to the hospital. The infant was taken to the hospital for evaluation. And the driver of the vehicle hit by the suspect had minor injuries. And the officers arrested a guy, I'm not going to say the name, on multiple charges, including domestic assault. And just for a minute, think about that. Think about that. That's your job. That people come running to you and say, hey, we just saw some guy grab this woman and throw her in the car with a baby, and she had blood all over her face, and he snatched her. And so what do? They start talking. They find the guy. Then they get in a chase with the guy, and then the guy crashes, and then they arrest the guy. I think that's pretty good for a day's work, if you ask me. I mean, you saved a woman and a baby. What other job do you get to save women and babies? Okay, doctors, nurses, stuff like that. Got it. Good job. Thanks, firefighters. Great, great, great. But what a great gig that is, man. One minute, you're just driving around looking for bad people. The next minute, you got people coming to you going, help, help, help. Guy snatched lady. Here's what it looks like. And then you get to go through all that whole coordination process and radioing and, oh, we got him over here. I wonder if they got him on a flock camera. Why not? Everybody's all geeked out over the flock. But that's a pretty good job, if you ask me. I think it's a real good job. So way to go. Lincoln police. Good job there. Also, Omaha police over the weekend. This has been a very shooty weekend for Omaha. I think there's been, four shootings, since Friday. So OPD had another guy who apparently was hiding in a house, and they sent in their canine, Officer Kano. And this jerk somehow got hands on the dog and strangled it. But here's the good news. Officers also went into the building going after this guy. And they not only arrested the guy, but they got the OPD dog Kano to a vet. He's okay. They gave the dog CPR. How about that? Anybody know how to do that? I got no idea.
10: Really?
8: Yeah.
10: Do you have to take a special CPR class to be...
8: I would bet there is a special class.
10: Canine CPR certified?
8: Mm-hmm. I would think that, and I don't know, but I would think that any canine handler would probably know that.
10: Yeah.
8: Some kind of CPR. I have no idea. But anyway, first of all, the dogs are amazing. Those dogs they use are just amazing, worth every penny. Notice how we've talked about a lot of stuff that police departments are using these days that cost a lot of money, but they're all worth it. But the fact they were able to save that dog, and now he is resting home comfortably, probably getting pampered with treats and other stuff. But, yeah, so that's pretty cool. That's a pretty cool job, if you ask me. So if you're out there and you're a good person and you're wondering, what am I going to do with my life? Why don't you talk to one of these departments here? They're always looking for good people. And it is a rewarding career. Anyway, it's Chris Baker program on News Radio 1110 KFAB. Let's see if I have any other great stories that actually have something to do with. I think that's it for now. I got some other goofy stories. Here's one talking about the world of education, right? University of California, Berkeley. Now, Berkeley is considered an elite university. Okay, if you say so. So a well-known University of California, Berkeley mathematics professor is starting to lose her temper because she said that a huge portion of her students are failing to keep up with college calculus, and she's forced to teach middle school algebra and fractions to students. Now, that's not easy stuff. You any good at calculus there, Peyton?
10: I was actually pretty good at math, yeah.
8: Really? Oh, good for you.
10: I was always in the advanced math classes.
8: Well,
10: I still haven't found out why I need to know how to find the radius of a circle, but maybe I'll need it someday.
8: Well, you know, maybe we should... Well, you know what? Now that I know all this, I see a competition in your future. Anyway, according to the professor, some students are 5 to 8 years behind in mathematics. She says office hours that should be spent discussing integrals instead become lessons on fractions and basic algebra you would expect students to learn in middle school. How about that? And what does she blame it on? Well, she says apparently in the lower grades, they're not teaching these kids this stuff and I guess testing them appropriately. Standardized testing was phased out by UC Berkeley in 2020 after then college president Janet Napolitano overruled a task force that called for the entrance exams to stay at their high standard because Janet Napolitano lowered the standards, and now they're having to spend time educating students on middle school math. So the professor is not happy. And professors, you know, they're professoring, so I think that they're a fair barometer as to how students are prepared to enter college. Maybe they should go to school in Oregon, where apparently they're not going to record any grades anymore. Isn't that whacked? All right. Anyway, it's Chris Baker Show, 402-558-1110 here on News Radio 1110 KFAB. Coming up, the ACLU has decided to do something incredibly important and represent Satan. So I'll give you this story next.
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18: I'm watching as crews are still working to crash in the right shoulder, 80 westbound approaching 72nd, and you'll be hitting the brakes at around 60th. Heavy push 80 eastbound going from 680 all the way to 60th, and brake tapping eastbound Dodge between 168th and 156th. That's a look at traffic. I'm Jake Goodman.
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8: Good afternoon. 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Man, oh man, oh man. Well, we're getting a lot of emails today. Don't worry there. For those of you listening on the stream, if it's not corrected, it will be soon, because I know they're working diligently to find out what the deal is. Apparently, somebody spilled some sugar in the gas tank at, made that up. All right, it's the Chris Baker program on News Radio 1110 KFAB. As I said earlier, apparently they're going to work really hard for Satan, the ACLU, in Iowa. Yep, that's right. The ACLU in Iowa. I remember when the Satanist decided, hey, during Christmas we should be able to put up our Satan display, right? The big Satan display. So, no surprise, the ACLU has come in to represent Satan. So, Apparently, Satan is upset because Satan is not allowed to put up the Satan whatever crap where other religions are allowed to. You know, like when they have Christmas at the Capitol, they'll put up a Christmas display. I'm just curious, what kind of display would a Satanist put up? What would you, I don't know, murder a cat and then have that on one of your Satan altars? Would you, I don't know. I don't know what a Satan display would be. I just know that I don't care. Satan sucks and screw you and there. That's all I know. But, I mean, they do it. I don't know. I think they did it. They put up a statue, I think, in Oklahoma City. They had a big Satan statue in Oklahoma City. And I don't know if anybody's knocked it down yet, but I think next time I go through Oklahoma City, I'm going to go see. Because I am not a fan of Satan. Anyway, the lawsuit stems from the state denying the Satanic Temple's request to sponsor a holiday display and activities alongside other religious organizations at the state capitol. Okay, so what? Is there a satanic holiday? I would think that if it's Satan, every day's a holiday because you don't care about anything. You're just running around being mischievous, causing chaos, lying to everybody, you know, that kind of crap. I don't know what they're, I don't know if they have Satan holidays. And by the way, if you're a Satanist and you want to call me and tell me about your Satan holidays, no. How about that? See? There. My show. It's, what would you put up there?
10: Would you throw up a goat with a crown? I mean, no, that's not menacing enough, is it?
8: Well, I mean, but like Christmas holidays, you put up a manger scene, right? Talk about the birth of Christ. So I don't know what the Satan guys do that's equal to that. Oh, I know. Oh, I got it. They could just chunk a guy off a building and represent when the Lord said, all right, you're out of here. When Satan got 86'd. I'm going to get in trouble now. I said Satan 86. I mean, I can't think of anything else, but I'm not a big Satanist, not a big Satan fan. You know, it's disappointing to me when I see people and I think that person's very talented. And then I'll see them and they'll have one of those upside down Satan-y stars on their, you know, on a necklace or something. Then I'm like, doggone it. Mm. Now I don't like it. Not a fan. So the ACLU of Iowa is going to represent them because, you know, they're always fighting for the good, right? According to the ACLU of Iowa, quote, in our country and in the state of Iowa, it is a foundational principle that the government should not favor one religious belief over another or discriminate against its citizens based on their religious beliefs. But Satan people discriminate against Christians all the time because they're Satan people, always trying to tempt everybody. Anyway, well, the ACLU is going to rep Satan. So, that's not a stretch as far as the, I'm not a fan. That's all. Some people think I'm being mean. I'm not being mean. Satan could go find somebody else to bother. And don't even think about sending your crazy demons, because I'm not scared of them either. How you like that? All right, coming up in the next hour, we got some football stuff to get into. A good friend of mine wrote a post about the blackout uniforms. And, Well, that's a beef. He wrote a good post, though. So anyway, we'll get into it. Let you know how some of your former Huskers did over the weekend in preseason play. It's Chris Baker Radio Show on News Radio 1110 KFAB.
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33: There is a back channel with Iran. I'm Jack Callahan, Fox News. On the day the 60-day ceasefire agreement with Iran ended, President Trump, in an interview with Fox News, confirming there are conversations going on with Iran's Revolutionary Guard. Mideast envoy Jared Kushner telling Fox's Trey Yingst they've been productive.
34: There's really not a lot of trust between America and Iran after all these years of not having these relations and dialogues. But obviously they're engaging in a very in a very strong way, and that's quite positive. But we're not there yet on an understanding, and President Trump's going to be very patient. He doesn't want to rush to a deal. He'll make the right deal when the right deal is ready.
33: The president telling reporters in the Oval Office this afternoon Iran wants to make a deal, just not the kind of deal he feels is necessary. Envoy Kushner also met with Israel's Prime Minister Netanyahu today to talk about the possibility of Israel withdrawing its remaining troops from Gaza. Judge will consider throwing out state murder charges against Luigi Mangione, who's admitted that he killed United Healthcare CEO Brian Thompson. Last week, Mangione pled guilty to federal charges related to Thompson's murder. His attorneys argue trying him at the state level would amount to double jeopardy. Nearly 30 years after rapper Tupac Shakur was killed in a drive-by shooting, the trial of the alleged mastermind has begun based on details in his own memoir.
1: Dwayne Keefe D. Davis is alleged to have orchestrated the shooting in 1996. Prosecutors say he didn't pull the trigger himself. Chief Deputy District Attorney Binu Pulau explains Davis's own memoir details the shooting.
4: Dwayne Davis made sure that the shooters were armed and ready to execute their revenge.
1: The 63-year-old faces one charge of murder with a deadly weapon with intent to promote a criminal gang. He has pleaded not guilty and said the memoir was written by a ghostwriter and he never read it.
33: Fox's Michelle Polino. 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
7: It's 402, 85 degrees at Omaha Council Bluffs, 84 in Lincoln. I'm Terry Leahy, News Radio 1110 KFAB. A man from the Elkhorn area accused of driving 100 miles an hour before killing two young brothers in West Omaha last month will stand trial, is bound over to trial from Douglas County Court to the District Court level. 28-year-old Tanner Hunt waived his right to a preliminary hearing today. Omaha police say Hunt was drunk and speeding on West Center Road July 9th when he hit another vehicle so hard at 114th Street, it split that vehicle in half. That crash killed 10-year-old Preston and 8-year-old Zayden Strassenberg. Hunt was out on bond on a separate DUI charge when the crash occurred. According to prosecutors, he is being held on $10 million bond. Omaha has the fifth highest millennial home ownership share in the Midwest. That's according to a new report by Rent Cafe, which says nearly 77,000 homes in the metro Omaha area were owned by millennials in 2023. That represents a 50% increase since 2018. The report shows those homeowners saw their incomes grow 34% in 5 years. Country rock artist Sterling Elza will fill in for Colt Ford at the Iowa State Fair on Wednesday. On social media, Ford says his tour bus crashed while traveling for a show in Germany, and he suffered a broken shoulder. Elza will play on the Free Mid-American Energy stage at the Iowa State Fair at 8 p.m. on Wednesday. I'm Terry Leahy, News Radio 1110 KFAB, Nebraska's news, weather, and traffic station, and online at kfab.com/news. 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
9: Good afternoon. Still got that accident on the right shoulder. I-80 westbound after 84th. You are stop and go from 42nd. And more stop and go traffic, just slow stuff. 75 southbound between Childs and Highway 370. One more trouble spot. We have a staller on the exit ramp. The right lane is now blocked. I-80 westbound off ramp 2, northbound I-680. That's a look at traffic. I'm Laura Nicole.
11: 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August storms hitting hard. Heavy rain means sewer backups and flooded basements. Omaha Drain clears it fast. 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That's omahadrain.com.
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12: Partly to mostly sunny on Monday evening. Late evening storms are possible northwest of the metro, but we'll hear those thunderstorms before sunrise in Omaha. Some could be strong with locally heavy rain, low temperatures in the upper 60s. Thunderstorms likely Tuesday morning. They push south in the afternoon, partly sunny with a high of 83. From the First Alert 6 Weather Center, I'm Chief Meteorologist Matt Serwee.
10: 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The 4 o'clock hour coming up next. 83 degrees in Omaha, Council Bluffs, and Lincoln.
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19: He's not your normal talk show host. 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
20: News Radio 1110 KFAB. It's the Chris Baker radio program, and very happy to have you with us today. It's a beautiful day. It's a great day. Allegedly, there could be bad weather coming into the area. I don't see it, but... let me check my handheld weather machine just to make sure, because you never know. These things go up. Oh, look at that. Oh, at 4 a.m., there might be some rain. All right. Well, we're keeping up with it. I don't know where this idea that we're supposed to have big storms coming in came from, because I can't find it anywhere except AI, which, AI. AI's got to learn. We were looking up football stats, too, because I'm obsessed with all of the following all of the Nebraska players that end up in the NFL. And first of all, here's one nobody has brought up so far. We heard about Emmett Johnson, who was fabulous with the Chiefs on Saturday. And did you know also... Adrian Martinez, former Husker and K-State whatevers, went 16 for 30 for 159 yards for the San Francisco 49ers. So I think he's like fourth on the QB depth chart. Curtis Rourke, whoever that is, he got knocked out of the game. So Adrian Martinez went in there and 16 of 30, not bad. It's not too bad. Better than me. I haven't completed one NFL pass, so I'm not going to, I'm not going to, whatever. Good for him. So that's good news. I like to see these guys do well. Sayar Wright, though, is probably the best story of the weekend. Former Nebraska football player, was on the roster with Cincinnati and then left the team to pursue an acting opportunity. How about that?
10: When I first saw this, I said, why in the world would you leave the NFL to go act?
20: I said the same thing, and then I read up, and apparently before he came to college here, that's what he was doing out in Los Angeles. So it was always a football or showbiz thing with him. So I guess he got a really good opportunity. So he left the Bengals, which, I mean, you know, the Bengals, to go back to Los Angeles to pursue an acting opportunity. And so he's not on any active roster whatsoever. So there you go. So that's what's up with that. But I did think that was pretty funny. Yeah, I'm going to leave the stability of professional sports, like that's a thing, and go act.
10: Yeah, and then I looked into it a little bit more, and he was in a couple good productions.
20: Mm-hmm.
10: And I said, well, you know.
20: Hey, good for him.
10: Good for him.
20: I mean, it must have been a good enough deal for him to leave, you know, the Bengals,
10: yeah,
20: right?
10: Yeah, well.
20: I mean, playing in the NFL.
10: Yeah.
20: See, I think no matter who you play for in the NFL, you're in the NFL. That's a big deal. Even if your team is horrible and barely wins one or two games, so what? You're still there. You made the cut.
10: Yeah, I was going to make a joke about the Bengals defense, but I'd go play for the Bengals. You know, well, I'd go play for anybody.
20: Don't say that out loud. They might call you. All right, so here we go. Just to give you a little update on what former Huskers did in the NFL over the weekend, the first weekend of preseason. And, you know, I love football. Thoroughly enjoyed. Emmitt Johnson was just awesome for Kansas City. 12 rushes, 59 yards, averaged almost 5 yards a carry, and also caught 3 passes for 10. So that's cool. And he's the only Chief that made it into the end zone, even though that play got called back. So that was like, I don't know, that was a pretty good run there. I think it was like, I can't remember how far it was. It looked like it was over 10 at least. But, you know, broke a couple of tackles, as he always does, moved swiftly with cat-like quickness, made his way into the end zone, only to have it brought back because of some other guy who goofed up. Let's see. Ty Robinson for Philadelphia had 2 tackles and a sack. And so that's really good. Right? Because I don't know who he's playing behind, but that's really good. Who else? Who else from Nebraska had a big day? Garrett Nelson, 4 tackles and a sack. So that's cool for New Orleans. I'm trying to see who else is in there killing it. Oh, Trey Palmer. He's with New Orleans now. 4 catches, 33 yards. And he played for 29 snaps. So I'm not going to run down everyone, but so the former Husker guys all, I thought, represented very well.
10: Yeah, totally. And I looked at some AI to get a quick overview. You know, just give me all the 2026 players that are now in the NFL. You know, okay, but give me their stats for the preseason. And one was Deshaun Singleton, safety, mm-hmm. And it said, yep.
20: Walk on,
10: then to be undrafted by the Chiefs. And it said, he did not record a game stat. He suffered an injury. But you, Chris, said to me earlier that he got a few tackles.
20: Yeah, he had 3 tackles.
10: So I said to my AI, well, hey, I heard that he had 3 tackles. AI responded, yep, you were right. I had that wrong. And provided 3 tackles. What are we doing?
20: Uh-oh.
10: That's why you got to be careful.
20: Uh-oh, we got some PR coming. Oh, we got PR from...
0: Yes, it's Superman.
20: Mayor Superman PR just burst into my box, right? Ooh, can I say that? I guess. All right, for immediate release, joint statement from Omaha Mayor John Ewing and Omaha Police Chief Todd Schmatterer regarding the use of the taser glove. Oh, boy. In response to everybody, stop what you're doing. We have a statement from...
0: Yes, it's Superman.
20: Mayor Superman. All right. In response to public concern about GLOVE, that's what they call it, technology, they went out, and this is how serious this company is. They came up with an acronym that spells out GLOVE. We are offering public school districts the opportunity to

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3: Good afternoon. Be careful of a wreck that's just occurred. North Happy Hollow Boulevard, south of Dodd Street. And one more problem, stop and go traffic due to a staller blocking the center lane, I-80 westbound before I-680. And there's a big block party for Indian Hill Elementary. U Street in both directions is closed between 31st and 32nd. That's a look at traffic. I'm Laura Nicole.
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5: Partly to mostly sunny on Monday evening. Late evening storms are possible northwest of the metro, but we'll hear those thunderstorms before sunrise in Omaha. Some could be strong with locally heavy rain, low temperatures in the upper 60s. Thunderstorms likely Tuesday morning. They push south in the afternoon, partly sunny with a high of 83. From the First Alert 6 Weather Center, I'm Chief Meteorologist Matt Serwey.
6: 84 degrees, Omaha, Council Bluffs, and Lincoln.
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15: Good afternoon to you. It is the Chris Baker Radio program on News Radio 1110 KFAB. So we got into a big discussion about how AI gets things wrong regularly. All right, not quite tuned up enough. And then we got an email from the office of...
16: Yes, it's Superman.
15: Mayor Superman about the taser glove policy, because people are upset because school resource officers will have the taser glove. So hats off to Mayor Superman, because Mayor Superman in his release explains how they work, explains how they'll be deployed, explains that there is a protocol that officers have to go through before they use the glove. And then, by the way, some very interesting examples of how during the 2025-2026 school year, the taser

0: laser gloves were used. I had no idea. And I'm just now finding out. So let's go ahead and share this, right? So twice last year, the taser gloves were used on students. So here are the two cases, let's go. Number one, to detain a suspect attempting to flee after fighting with a security guard at Omaha South High School. The suspect was a trespassing student from a different high school. Just for a moment, think about that. That guy didn't even go to South High School, but he decided, hey, I'm going to go up there and start some trouble. So the glove had been used on his wrist for approximately 2 seconds while they gained control of this out-of-control individual. All right, so here is the second case to detain a student at the integrated learning program at OPS. The student had made verbal threats and threw a chair at the school security guard, striking the guard in the head. The student also punched the guard in the head. The school resource officer deployed the taser glove for 1 second, then a second time for 2 to 3 seconds. Well, the jerk's throwing chairs and hitting people in the head. So something else about this, because I know that obviously a lot of people have a lot of questions. And hats off to the mayor for giving all these details in his press release. It's a very good press release. Even I, Chris Baker, approve, whatever that means. But any time that a taser is used, that is recorded. Did you know that? Every use of a taser is recorded. And so the same thing with these gloves. It's recorded. It's documented. So that after the fact, people can look and say, you gave him that much electricity, like 2 to 3 seconds. Well, you know, you're trying to restrain a guy who's already hit a school security guard in the head with a chair. I mean, that doesn't even feel good if you're wrestling. So, all right, so there you go. I'm fine with the gloves. If anybody else has a beef with the gloves, we would love to hear from you. 402-558-1110. And just to answer some of you, some other emails coming into the Zonkers Custom Woods email box, no, Peyton did not take a taser glove on his honeymoon. Why are people asking that? You know, I mean, seriously, that's just crazy. So there you go. There is your taser glove update here on the Chris Baker radio program. So, ta-da. Also, I do have an update on a case. This just in. Remember the Nebraska regent who got nailed with a DUI, causing serious bodily injury? She got a year in prison and 18 months probation after release. So there you go. So hey, they're not taking these things lightly. Now, Peyton just sent me an email. We may have to hold on to this one. But again, I don't know how this started, but AI is not the end all be all of everything that you do. Some people think that, well, if I want to know something, I'll just go to AI, and they just ask it a question and spits out an answer, and it's guaranteed to be right because it's AI. It's a computer. It's AI. It's smart. It's smarter than you'll ever be. It can figure stuff out way quicker than you, you stupid blood and flesh creature. You might want to hang on. All right? We got a great story for you. Well, it's not a great story. Well, it's really a bad story, to be honest, but I'll still bring it to you next here on the Chris Baker Show.
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12: Here's something pretty disturbing I discovered while researching this podcast. This is what it actually says on the Los Angeles Police Department website. The site states that the Adult Missing Persons Unit investigates 3,200 cases a month. And 70% of those missing people are found or returned voluntarily within 2 or 3 days. It goes on to explain, and I quote here, "Since being a missing person is not a crime, police are given a very limited role while conducting these types of investigations." At the bottom of the webpage, it gets more disturbing. There's a section titled, "What if they never returned?" And here's the official police advice. In such situations, you may want to enlist the services of a private investigator to assist in your search. If you can't afford a PI, the police elaborate, quote, "Another option would be to contact the Salvation Army, which has a missing persons locator program." There is not a single sentence on the LAPD website that would lead a loved one of a missing person to have any faith that the police would properly investigate it. What the LAPD is basically saying is, if someone you love goes missing, don't overreact. They'll probably turn up, unless they don't, in which case you should get someone besides the police to look into it. All this is my way of saying, if the police took missing persons cases as seriously as they do, say, bank robberies, I wouldn't have had to do this podcast in the first place and end up chasing a violent criminal halfway around the country. I'm Neil Strauss, and you can hear the full story of To Live and Die in L.A.
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13: Fox News, I'm Tom Graham. The Trump administration expected to announce fresh economic pressure on Iran as peace talks have struggled.
14: So now what's happening, Secretary Scott Bessent says that he's indicating he will add more economic measures announced as early as this week. The goal to further isolate Iran at the moment, the naval blockade for the Iranian ships is starving Iran for money it gets from oil. The sanctions currently in place, making sure that allies of the United States do not do business with Iran.
13: Fox's Edward Lawrence, Hawaiian officials assessing the damage after a tropical system slammed the islands.
15: Hawaii Governor Josh Green noting while the hurricane was downgraded to a tropical storm, it left over 28 inches of rain in parts of the state.
16: Most important thing is we didn't see significant loss of life.
15: The governor noting at least 100 homes had been damaged or swept away on the Big Island.
13: Fox's Kristen Goodwin, America's listening to Fox News.
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17: 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I'm Terry Leahy, News Radio, 1110 KFAB. A change is coming to a metro area police department. The city of Ralston today announces that Police Chief Mark Leonardo has retired, concluding a law enforcement career spanning 35 years, including 9 years as the Ralston Police Chief. Leonardo began his career in 1991 as an officer with Ralston Police. Ralston will begin the process of selecting a new chief in the coming weeks. Deputy Chief Brian Hanson, meantime, will serve as acting chief. From the courts, an Omaha man accused of driving 100 miles an hour before killing two young brothers in West Omaha last month is bound over to trial at the district court level. 28-year-old Tanner Hunt today waived his right to a preliminary hearing. Omaha police accident investigators say Hunt was drunk and speeding on West Center Road early in the evening of July 9th when he hit another vehicle with so much force at 114th Street, it split in half. That crash killed 10-year-old Preston and 8-year-old Zayden Strassenberg. Hunt was out on bond at on a separate DUI charge when that crash occurred. According to investigators and prosecutors, he is being held on a $10 million bond. The Iowa Attorney General's office is receiving a grant from the U.S. Department of Justice to help target fraud and financial crimes.
18: The nearly $4 million grant from the DOJ will allow the Iowa Attorney General's office to hire 5 new specialized prosecutors who will focus on Medicaid and public benefit fraud, as well as drug and human trafficking crimes. 3 of the new prosecutors will be based in Des Moines, covering the Southern District of Iowa, and 2 will be based in Cedar Rapids, covering the Northern District. I'm Dave Bull.
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20: Good afternoon. Still got a couple of issues out there. Watch out for that staller on that exit ramp block in the right lane, I-80 westbound off-ramp to northbound I-680, and a staller block in the center lane, I-80 westbound before I-680. Also, a wreck reported north Happy Hollow Boulevard, south of Dodge Street. That's a look at traffic. I'm Laura Nicole.
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23: Partly to mostly sunny on Monday evening. Late evening storms are possible northwest of the metro, but we'll hear those thunderstorms before sunrise in Omaha. Some could be strong with locally heavy rain. Low temperatures in the upper 60s. Thunderstorms likely Tuesday morning. They push south in the afternoon. Partly sunny with a high of 83. From the First Alert 6 Weather Center, I'm Chief Meteorologist Matt Serwey.
24: 84 degrees, Omaha, Council Bluffs, and Lincoln. Chris Baker returns next.
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0: 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KFAB, man, oh man, I don't understand. I just read a report from Mayor Superman that talked about the taser gloves, and I'm still getting emails from various moonbats that believe that ICE is going to just run around and electric glove people. I'm not sure exactly. I'm not sure what they call the actual deployment of said taser glove, but I mean, I thought that. I thought the mayor gave us a fabulous explanation. So whatever. Now back to how AI can wreck your life. Get ready. Here we go. A farmer lost 25 acres of crops after an AI app advised a pesticide mix to control weeds and pests, which killed the crop within 24 hours. And I bet right now people in the ag industry are listening to that and thinking, what are you, a beginner? 67-year-old farm. Oh, well, he's in China. What do you expect? Okay, he's a 67-year-old farmer in China, lost almost 25 acres of sesame. Sesame? Wow. After following pesticide advice generated by an AI app. The AI app called Hold My Beer. No, I'm kidding. I made that up. The farmer had been using the technology for more than a year and had grown confident in its recommendations for farming decisions. He asked the app how to deal with weeds and pests in his sesame field. The AI produced a pesticide plan that included several chemicals. He followed the advice and used a drone to spray his entire field. By the next day, the sesame plants had reportedly wilted and died. So, I don't know. I would think that if you're a 67-year-old guy and you're a farmer, what, you don't talk to any other farmers? Haven't been doing it right in the first? I look at it this way. Well, whatever. It's a Chinese farmer. Who cares? But you know, AI is not always right, right? Like, we're looking up stats, and the AI told Peyton that the guy we're looking for, he didn't even play. And then when Peyton corrected the AI got kind of snippy and then said, oh, yeah, that's right, he did play and had three tackles, and that was really cool.
2: I just have a hard time because it's not like it's a complicated task. You know, especially with the Nebraska football player stats. It's on a website somewhere, right?
0: They're already recorded. Yeah. Well, see, now when I hear this, though, you know what I worry about? People talking to their AI friends, right? Because if AI is goofing stuff up, I'm telling you, I got to write a movie about this. I mean, imagine this, right? Say that AI gets, I don't know, some agent provocateur gets in there, starts feeding the AI a bunch of stuff, right? And then you're a guy going through life and you got some questions, and what do I do here and what do I do there? And then next thing you know, you say, like, you know, my boss promised me a raise last year. I never got it. I'm 6 months into this year and he's never even brought it up. What do I do? And then how do you know the AI is telling you the truth? What if it says, I think you ought to go in there and put a pie in his face, right? All right, that's stupid. But yeah, I'm starting to worry about that. You know, talking to your AI buddy makes me nervous. See, I think I need to control everything. That's the only way I'm going to get through life without being such a paranoid nitwit. But, yeah, there you go, farmer. Hey, what do I do about this? Do this. He does it. Killed his whole crop in a day. Wow. I don't know. There's got to be more to that story. But, hell, it comes from China, so they're not going to tell you anything. They never do. All right, several emails have come in about the so-called taser gloves. And let's see, dear Chris, I agree with you. I like the idea of the taser gloves, but does this open us up to lawsuits? Well, anything can open you up to lawsuit because anybody can sue anybody they want. But, suing a city or a state's pretty good bet on your part because most of those guys go, whatever, settle. So give that guy some money. Here's another one. Dear Chris, will those gloves be sold to civilians? That's the thing I'm trying to find out. Not that I want them, but I would like to know if civilians can get them because think of this. Think of you're a robber, you're a criminal, you're a robber guy, and you want to go rob people. Well, what better way to go rob people than to just walk up, touch them with your taser gloves, they drop, you grab their stuff, and then you run away. And then when the cops corner you, you throw your taser glove down. And then when the police are looking at it going, who dropped their taser glove? And they're all checking their gear and they're distracted. Pew, you skedaddle. How's that for a good plan?
2: Can you buy a taser?
0: Yeah, you can actually. They sell them. They sell personal tasers. Was I at Clancy's over on 168th one night? And there's a girl there, and she has a taser. And so she's just walking up to all these guys at the bar saying, hey, let me tase you. Let me tase you. And I'm thinking, get away from me. And then some guy said, go ahead. And she zapped him, and he didn't even flinch.
2: Those are no stronger than that little fake piece of gum thing that you pull and it zaps your finger.
0: What?
2: You've never seen that? No. It's like a fake pack of gum.
0: Mm-hmm.
2: It looks like a metal.
0: Oh yeah. Those
2: gum
0: gag
2: wrapper.
0: Gifts,
2: yeah,
0: where you say, "Here,
2: yeah.
0: I want some gum," and then people go, "Yeah, sure, zap."
2: And it's just a little zap on the finger.
0: Yeah. See, I've seen like the big one, those big giant handheld tasers, and then this one this girl had was pretty small, like a little bigger than a cigarette lighter. And even though I was thinking to myself, don't come anywhere near me with that thing, I was also wondering, does that little bitty thing have that much power?
2: No, and that was probably a bad question to ask because now that you've started, yes, I've seen tasers. But what about a taser gun? One of those
0: gun?
2: That you shoot?
0: I don't know. They're very expensive. I know that. And, you want to hear a racket? You want to hear of a great racket? Everybody that's going into any kind of business, check this out. So taser is, at least in my experience, is only made by one company, right? So that one company makes the tasers, and they have contracts with all these law enforcement agencies. And every year they put out a new one that's the better taser, which means that guys on the street get the new taser, and then the rest are passed down to other, officers in other areas. But they only had one cartridge that would shoot. So what I found is that once they quit a model of taser, eventually they phase out all of the cartridges. So what does that do? It means you got to buy the brand new taser because you don't have the cartridges and stuff to keep them working right. So they literally have a guaranteed customer base because they're the only ones that offer the product. And now, last I heard, I don't know if I should be talking about this. Well, whatever. Now, instead of selling the tasers to departments, they're only going to lease them.
2: Hmm.
0: Which means, again, steady business forever.
2: They use the
0: until you come up with a better mousetrap.
2: They use the Apple model where we're going to change your charging ports and your headphones every phone, so you got to get the newest one.
0: I hate that.
2: Yeah.
0: But I guess it's good business, But yeah, because I can remember searching and calling other departments to ask them, hey, you don't still have any of these tasers laying around with cartridges, do you? And it was always funny because they would say, Nope, we're looking for them too.
2: A little taser monopoly little, going on.
0: How about that? Little, you don't get that kind of talk in any other radio show. A little taser talk here on the Chris Baker radio program. You don't get that anywhere else, right? Okay, good. We're done with tasers, by the way, in case you're bored. It's the Chris Baker Show on News Radio 1110 KFAB.
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20: Good afternoon. Still got a couple of issues out there. Watch out for that staller on that exit ramp block in the right lane, I-80 westbound off-ramp to northbound I-680, and a staller block in the center lane, I-80 westbound before I-680. Also, a wreck reported North Happy Hollow Boulevard, south of Dodge Street. That's a look at traffic. I'm Laura Nicole.
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0: 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Hi, it is the Chris Baker Show. Glad you're with us. Oh, my goodness gracious. All right, a story. Here we go. I'm nervous about this one. Should parents be charged for their teenagers' criminal acts? Oh, boy, that's a talk radio barn burner right there. Apparently, new laws are putting parents on the hook for crimes their kids commit. And you know what? I think it depends. It really depends, because at face value, I say no. Right. I say no. All right. Some proposals would strengthen enforcement of existing laws that allow parents to be fined or otherwise held responsible for their kids' conduct. Others would impose youth curfews or establish new requirements for parents to perform community service or pay fines. Measures considered in places such as Albany, New York, Columbus, Ohio, and even Chicago. Wow. Well, I see how well that's working. I don't like this. I don't want this creeping into my world at all. I don't. And I know that, you know, in some cases, I guess parents are responsible if parents are just total jerks and criminals themselves. I can think of a family that I used to see on a regular basis. I didn't know them, but I heard from numerous coworkers that was a generational reign of terror on Omaha. So maybe, yeah, if you can make that kind of connection, if they're colluding, or if they're, you know, passing down the family criminal enterprise, that, yeah, I could see that. But just in general, charging parents for stuff that kids do, you know, I know that egghead professors and things, they pontificate these great events while they enjoy their latte or whatever. But I think when it comes to stuff like this, people have really unreal expectations, because trouble kids, first of all, well, I'm not going to generalize, but having an actual family structure is not always prevalent. Okay. Second of all, kids that cause a lot of trouble, they don't care what their parents say. Their parent, you know, I guess people think that it's, you know, it's like in sitcom world where, all right, you just go to your room. Oh, Dad. And then they go to their room. Really, in today's world, a lot of those kids are bigger than their parents. And they'll tell their parents to pound sand and go right back out the door. They don't care. They're not worried. See, in that, in fact, let's go full circle when it comes to those taser gloves. Teenagers, juveniles, in many cases, are bigger than adults. These, a lot of times, these can be very big people. And they don't care. They don't think you can do anything to them. And in some cases, they're very happy to rub that right in your face. You can't do anything to me. What are you going to do? You can't do anything. Can't hit me. Can't do anything. And then they continue being jerks. So that's another reason to have these taser gloves or whatever you want to call them. But as far as just like, let's say that one of my kids went out and stole a car. Well, why should I be charged for that? What, because I didn't buy him a car? I'm sorry, Mr. Baker, you should have bought your kid a car. And he wouldn't have stolen that one. Okay, well, just stick around, officer. You're probably going to arrest me after what I'm about to do to this punk for stealing a car. Oh, man. Yeah, so that's being floated around the academic deep thinkers here in Nebraska. Should we charge parents for kids' behavior? No. You should get tough on those kids right out of the box. Anyway, I should know. I've never been a lawyer or a judge or a probation officer or anything like that. It's the Chris Baker Show, News Radio 1110 KFAB.
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20: Be careful of a staller block in the right lane because of this. You're backed up from I-80 eastbound if you're on 670 northbound at West Center Road. More stop-and-go traffic, I-80 eastbound between Giles and Q Street. One more slowdown, I-80 eastbound between I-680 and 72nd. That's a look at traffic. I'm Laura Nicole.
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23: Partly to mostly sunny on Monday evening. Late evening storms are possible northwest of the metro, but we'll hear those thunderstorms before sunrise in Omaha. Some could be strong with locally heavy rain. Low temperatures in the upper 60s. Thunderstorms likely Tuesday morning. They push south in the afternoon, partly sunny with a high of 83. From the First Alert 6 Weather Center, I'm Chief Meteorologist Matt Serwe.
24: Thank you, Matt. 4:55, a big 5 o'clock hour coming up next. 84 degrees, Omaha, Council Bluffs, and Lincoln.
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28: The conversations are positive. I'm Lisa Lucera, Fox News. But Special Envoy Jared Kushner says so far there's no breakthrough in negotiations between the U.S. and Iran.
29: Right now, they're not showing any interest in doing something that makes sense for us.
28: The deadline for the Memorandum of Understanding with Iran expires today. Talks remain hung up over the Strait of Hormuz, which has been largely closed as Iran continues to attack ships that attempt to go through the critical waterway. Kushner also met with Israeli Prime Minister Benjamin Netanyahu as they negotiate a ceasefire between Israel and Hamas, Israel calling for the group to disarm before reconstruction of Gaza can begin. A scheduling change delays the beginning of the Luigi Mangione state trial for the murder of a healthcare CEO.
30: Mangione's state case in New York will not get underway September 8th as previously scheduled. State Justice Gregory Caro is being urged by Mangione's defense team to dismiss murder and weapons counts. It comes after last week's federal proceeding where Mangione pleaded guilty to stalking charges. The defense argues the state trial would amount to being tried twice for the same crime or double jeopardy, which is prohibited. The Manhattan DA and Mangione's defense will submit motions in October. Mangione's next court appearance, December 10th.
28: Fox's Gernal Scott in New York. Customs and Border Protection has paused construction of a controversial border project in Big Bend National Park after bipartisan opposition by critics who say it's destroying a pristine environmental area and that the terrain already serves as a deterrent to migrants and smugglers. CBP head Rodney Scott says construction will be halted until he visits and conducts an evaluation. Wall Street, the Dow lost 272. 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
0: At 5:02, it's 86 in Omaha, Council Bluffs, 85 in Lincoln. I'm Terry Leahy. News Radio 1110 KFAB. From the courts, an Omaha man accused of driving 100 miles an hour before killing two young brothers in a traffic crash in West Omaha last month will stand trial. 28-year-old Tanner Hunt waived his right to a preliminary hearing today in Douglas County Court. Police investigators say Hunt was drunk and speeding on West Center Road on July 9th, a late afternoon, when he hit another vehicle with so much force at 114th Street it split in half. That crash killed 10-year-old Preston and 8-year-old Zayden Strassenberg. Hunt was out on bond on a separate DUI charge when the crash occurred. According to prosecutors, he is being held on $10 million bond. Also from the courts, a suspect accused of leading Omaha police on a chase before a multi-hour standoff last week appeared today in Douglas County Court.
1: 40-year-old Reynard Bass faces 8 felony counts. Investigators say he was seen shoplifting in West Omaha before leading police on a pursuit in which he was seen with a gun. Bass was arrested in a home near 38th and 4th Streets after a long standoff where he allegedly tried to kill a police canine before being apprehended by SWAT officers. Prosecutors requested a $5 million bond, but the judge set it at $1 million with an additional $50,000 bond for a previous domestic violence case. I'm Dave Bull.
0: During that hearing, the suspect was removed from the courtroom because he interrupted court proceedings. Bass is scheduled to appear in court again on September 23rd. Nebraska Game and Park says the last public boat ramp at Lake McConaughey State Recreation Area in southwest Nebraska near Ogallala is now closed because of low water levels. A mud hole at the end of Spillway Bay's ramp is causing vehicles to become stuck, with some trucks sinking deep enough for water to enter the cabs. Game and Park says private boat launch services at McConaughey will provide the best access to the lake going forward. Water levels remain historically low after years of drought, but people can't continue to boat, fish, paddle, swim, or enjoy shoreline recreation at Nebraska's largest reservoir, according to Nebraska Game and Parks. I'm Terry Leahy. 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
3: Good afternoon. Got a couple of slowdowns out there. Dodge Street, US 6 westbound between 72nd Street and 90th Street. Also, JFK is loading up US 75 southbound between Childs and Highway 370. And one more trouble spot, I-80 westbound between I-480 and 72nd. That's a look at traffic. I'm Laura Nicole.
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23: Partly to mostly sunny on Monday evening. Late evening storms are possible northwest of the metro, but we'll hear those thunderstorms before sunrise in Omaha. Some could be strong with locally heavy rain, low temperatures in the upper 60s. Thunderstorms likely Tuesday morning. They push south in the afternoon, partly sunny with a high of 83. From the First Alert 6 Weather Center, I'm Chief Meteorologist Matt Serwee.
20: 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Looking at temperatures around the metro, 84 degrees, Omaha, Council Bluffs, and Lincoln.
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1: Happy 5 o'clock hour. It's the Chris Baker program. Glad that you're with us. We really are thankful that you're hanging out with us this afternoon. Man, there's a lot of stuff going on. First and foremost, taser gloves are a very hot topic here in Omaha. Even Mayor Superman himself weighed in on it.
21: Yes, it's Superman.
1: Mayor Superman weighed in on the electric zap gloves, whatever you want to call them, taser gloves. And in his announcement, was very clear that he's okay with the gloves and that OPD is a very well-trained and a great police department. And you parents out there that are worried that your little dumpling might get a taser grab at school from your school resource officer, you should just calm down because they're watching them. They're paying attention to them. There's a procedure. There's a protocol and a lot of other words with P in it that has to do with the taser gloves. So calm down. And by the way, good job by Mayor Superman for coming out and trying to put a kibosh on the panic over the taser gloves. So good for him. The taser gloves, some people are not happy about the taser gloves. And if you're just now hearing about taser gloves and you're thinking to yourself, what the heck? What's going on? What is a taser glove? Well, please allow me to tell you. It's a glove that if somebody touches you or grabs you lightly, it'll shock the snot out of you and you'll behave. Now, do we want it to be that way? No. But do people put us in that position? Absolutely. So I think it's a good thing. And I know Moonbats, oh boy, you ought to wait till you hear the Moonbat emails I've been getting over this. Moonbats are very, very upset over this. They don't like anything. They don't want anything to in any way interrupt the complete and total destruction of everything you've ever known. So they don't like the taser gloves. Here's a story just popped, by the way, speaking of self-defense. Listen to this. You better sit down, too. Trump DOJ zaps gun rights. Zaps? Huh? How about that? How'd they know we were talking about taser gloves? Anyway, Trump DOJ zaps gun rights restoration for felons back to life. Oh, boy. I even saw Peyton kind of go, what? Yeah. Apparently, the Attorney General Todd Blanche announced today that the Justice Department was reviving a process by which those who lost gun rights due to criminal convictions could have them restored. Now, there is a process to restore your Second Amendment rights lost after a felony conviction or other circumstances,
5: But Congress has largely blocked that process since 1992 by refusing to allow the Bureau of Alcohol, Tobacco, and Firearms and Explosives to spend any federal funds on it. Well, they've come up with a new process, and El Presidente is looking to restore rights to people who have lost them because of a felony conviction. You know, there's a part of me that says good, and there's a part of me that says bad. So I'm really kind of stuck between the two. Personally, I've always looked at it as a deterrent, right? Every time I think, you know, today I'm going to go out and commit a felony. And then I remind myself, well, if you get caught, you won't be able to vote and you won't be able to own a gun, which will keep deer in Nebraska very safe. So, I can see the good and the bad.
20: I think it's an interesting topic because you definitely have people that should not have guns.
5: Yeah.
20: But then what about somebody who, I don't know, commits tax evasion, a felony tax evasion? Should they not be able to have a gun?
5: Let me remind you, Peyton, Al Capone went to prison for tax evasion. Mm. And he was a very violent, ugly, short, pudgy man. But also I think of people who did do something bad and they served all their time and they've come out and had an exemplary record and demonstrated that, yep, I learned my lesson. I'm not doing anything. So I'd certainly love to explore the idea here on the big show because this is where law is made. I don't know if you people pay attention to this, but this is where big law is made here on the Chris Baker radio program. So we got that going on today. Also, I think I should be offended because Democrats have pretty much made it very clear that they don't care about the Midwest. They have totally just decided, yeah, we're not even going to do this Iowa caucus and big primary. And you know what? It's really a shame because I know the fine people of Iowa get very excited about the caucus. And everybody's caucusing, and they caucus, and then there are caucusers and caucusettes. There are women, so they're caucusing. And now they're mad, or they should be. I don't know, or should they be? And so what that says to me is, all right, so what do we got to do to get top billing around here? I mean, here in the Midwest, a great life, great people. And why would the political big shot know-it-alls just decide, nobody cares about them. So we're going to have a discussion about what in the world do we have to do to get some respect? You know, because like, what was it? Some TV show. I got this third hand, some Law and Order TV show. I don't even know how many Law and Orders there are on TV right now. But I've only seen, I would imagine, maybe 5 minutes of any of it over time. But from what I understand, they're taking shots at Omaha recently in an episode. So I'm going to have to take exception to that. And I just want to ask the question, well, so what do we got to do to get some respect around here? We're a great community full of great people. We're a great city here in Omaha. We have great venues. We have great restaurants. We have all the wonderful things that big cities have, except we don't have anywhere near as many jerks. I would say that our jerk level compared to the rest of the country is pretty low. So, I don't know. I'll ask you, what do we got to do to get some respect from these people? They're dogging us out on TV. Now politicians are just ignoring us. And yes, I know they got rid of the Iowa caucus. I understand I'm in Omaha. But you know what? We got a giant 50,000-watt signal that goes all over the country. And I don't know about you, but I'm frankly tired of being treated as if I live in flyover country. Because look around. We do things pretty well here. Anyway, it's Chris Baker Radio Show on News Radio 1110 KFAB. Coming up, we got some Moonbat email in the next segment here on News Radio 1110 KFAB.
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0: 42nd Street and 90th Street. One more trouble spot, I-80 eastbound is heavy between I-680 and 72nd. That's a look at traffic. I'm Laura Nicole.
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3: Partly to mostly sunny on Monday evening. Late evening storms are possible northwest of the metro, but we'll hear those thunderstorms before sunrise in Omaha. Some could be strong with locally heavy rain, low temperatures in the upper 60s. Thunderstorms likely Tuesday morning. They push south in the afternoon, partly sunny with a high of 83. From the First Alert 6 Weather Center, I'm Chief Meteorologist Matt Serwey.
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So a couple of, this has been very, I didn't even think about it until now, but it's been very law focused today on the big show, Peyton. We talk about, they're talking about giving their Second Amendment rights back to some felons. That's part of the law deal. Now we have various university professional pontificators who are now having a very important pontification about whether or not parents should be charged for their kids' crimes. Yeah, they're going back and forth on that at UNL right now. So I would bet you can expect some upcoming legislation. Now, I have not had the chance to look if there already is laws, there already are laws in place that deal with that. So I'm going to leave that part out. And then, of course, the taser gloves. I mean, holy guacamole. Some people are so upset about the stupid taser gloves, man. I mean, come on now, people. Don't lose your mind over the taser gloves. I mean, I guess the thing about the taser gloves, and I know that all these people, in fact, you know what? I'll just bring up the Mayor Superman's press release, because Mayor Superman, in his press release, and in fact, it's so exciting, I can't even free up a hand to play the Mayor Superman sounder. All right, where is this? Terry, man, oh, there it is right here. So, a joint statement from the mayor and the chief of police. So, anyway, in this joint statement, and good for the mayor for putting this out, I think it's a good thing, but he said that the taser glove that is such a thing making people crazy today has already been used at Omaha Public Schools. They had them last year. Nobody said anything about it. But now that people know they have them, certain people are getting a case of the vapors. But so the mayor sent out, and he said they were used twice in Omaha schools. One of them was detaining a suspect who was trying to flee after getting in a fight with a kid at South High School. The suspect was a trespasser. He didn't even go to that school. So, you know, he's a real peach showing up at somebody else's school to go start a fight. Well, they used it on him to get him in custody. And then another one was a student who had made verbal threats, threw a chair at a school security guard, hit him in the head with the chair, then punched the security guard in the head. And that's when the school resource officer deployed the so-called taser glove for 1 second to get the kid in line, and then that didn't do it, so he did it again for 2 to 3 seconds, and it looks to me like that's when the kid said, all right, I'm done. So they've

been used in the past. There was no abuse, nothing. I mean, the people that hate police, and I've been getting a bunch of emails today about, oh, great, wait till the ICE guys get them. They're going to go crazy. You know, you obviously don't know anything about police. I mean, these guys, the last thing these guys want to do is get in trouble. You know why? Because they have to do a lot of paperwork anyway. So if now if they get in trouble, they got to do a bunch more paperwork. And paperwork sucks. So, you know, think about that. But that's, you know, that's just kind of the way things go in this world. We have to always panic and make predictions for the worst possible outcome so that we can try to stop whatever we don't like. That is very typical with certain people. You know who I'm talking about, too, right? Mm-hmm. Oh, boy. Yeah, here's...

0: Post a Moonbat email on the Chris Baker Radio program. Moonbat email, just people trying to help you. Moonbat email is brought to you by Moonbats. All right, here we go. Email number one. Dear Chris, these are definitely Nazi Gestapo equipments. That's nice. You realize gas chambers are next, right? No. All right, here we go. Email number two. Dear Chris, we can now expect a whole new genre of police cruelty porn for all you maggots. Pig thugs electrocuting brown people set to music. I bet you can't wait. Wow. All right, here we go. Email number three. Dear Chris, what kind of person thinks of this stuff? We can expect lots of policemen accidentally using them on each other because, you know, they're not that smart. And most of them are traitors to their own people. Oh, my. Well, apparently the Moonbats are not in favor of this kind of stuff. But you know what? They just need to get their crap together.
1: Men, do you find yourself lacking what it takes to succeed in the bedroom? Do you suffer from anxiety when you hear the term America First? Have you taken time off from work over a comment posted on your timeline? Well, you are exactly the man we're looking for. The Butch Up Academy can turn a beta soy boy cry bully midwit like you into the rugged, masculine, determined man you were designed to be. Don't take my word for it. Listen to our graduates.
2: 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Your food sucks. If I wanted to eat crap like that, I'd rob a bank and go to prison. Now we gather at our house. Thanks, Butch Up Academy.
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20: News. I'm John Saucier. White House officials traveling to the Middle East, speaking with Hamas and Egypt, trying to ease tensions between them and Israel, and hoping that both sides in cooperation towards peace in the Middle East. U.S. Special Envoy Jared Kushner telling Fox he's hopeful Hamas is genuine in their willingness to come to a place of understanding.
21: They said all the right things, and so we're going to give them a chance to perform, but it's going to have to be based on actions and steps. And I hope it will be true.
20: The United States trying to apply more economic pressure against Iran. In Philadelphia, police out with new details about a man they say shot and killed an off-duty cop over the weekend. Philly Police Department Deputy Commissioner of Investigations Frank Venore says the officer, the suspect, and a third man had been speaking with each other before the shooting.
22: They go outside. There's a physical altercation, and then the shooter backs up and then fires at both parties.
20: They're still investigating. A memorial service was held for that officer on Monday. 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
23: 86 degrees in Omaha Council Bluffs, 85 in Lincoln. I'm Terry Leahy, News Radio, 1110 KFAB. A former member of the University of Nebraska Board of Regents, who was also at one time an attorney with Douglas County government, is sentenced to jail time today. 34-year-old Elizabeth O'Connor is sentenced to a year behind bars, 18 months of supervised release, and revocation of her driver's license for 5 years after pleading guilty to driving under the influence while inflicting serious bodily injury in a crash. Police and prosecutors say O'Connor was in a traffic crash at 63rd and Blondo Streets in May of 2025 while her blood alcohol content was 4.5%. 4 times the legal limit. A person in another vehicle had serious injuries. O'Connor resigned from the NU Board of Regents last January. A change is coming to a metro area police department. The city of Ralston today announced that Police Chief Mark Leonardo has retired, concluding a law enforcement career spanning 35 years. That includes 9 years as the Ralston Police Chief. Leonardo began his career in 1991 as a officer with Ralston Police. That Douglas County community will begin the process selecting a new chief in the coming weeks. Deputy Chief Brian Hansen, meantime, will serve as acting chief. The Iowa Attorney General's office is receiving a grant from the U.S. Department of Justice to help target fraud and financial crimes.
0: The nearly $4 million grant from the DOJ will allow the Iowa Attorney General's office to hire 5 new specialized prosecutors who will focus on Medicaid and public benefit fraud, as well as drug and human trafficking crimes. 3 of the new prosecutors will be based in Des Moines, covering the Southern District of Iowa, and 2 will be based in Cedar Rapids, covering the Northern District. I'm Dave Bohl.
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2: Watch out for a wreck blocking that exit ramp. It's in the left lane. And yes, your stop and go from Martha Street, I-480 northbound off-ramp to northbound North Freeway. And one more problem, stop and go traffic, 75 southbound between Childs and Highway 370. That's a look at traffic. I'm Laura Nicole.
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24: Partly to mostly sunny on Monday evening. Late evening storms are possible northwest of the metro, but we'll hear those thunderstorms before sunrise in Omaha. Some could be strong with locally heavy rain. Low temperatures in the upper 60s. Thunderstorms likely Tuesday morning. They push south in the afternoon. Partly sunny with a high of 83. From the First Alert 6 Weather Center, I'm Chief Meteorologist Matt Serwee.
25: 84 degrees, Omaha, Council Bluffs, and Lincoln.
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8: 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It's the Chris Baker Show. Hello, hello, how are you? Glad to be here. So we're going to hit some of the audio soundbite stuff for you today in this segment. And let's see, first, where is it? Oh, this lady. So this lady is a teacher, like a kindergarten teacher or something in New York. She teaches kids. And apparently now she's been suspended because over the weekend
4: By the way, she's also a big Moonbat activist as well. But over the weekend, she made some videos about how she's going to start a black militia. And so it's got pictures. I got video of her. She's loading and unloading guns. And we're going to have a black militia. And in there, we get this brilliant comment. Okay, here we go.
6: Starting today, I'm starting a black militia. So if you're black, if you want to shoot some guns, come find me. We're going to rob some white people.
4: You know, so she's suspended, of course. And her excuse is, I'm goofing around. This is entertaining. And, you know, obviously that is debatable, but still. So she's been suspended. And I would say, I don't think they ought to suspend her for anything. She didn't do anything illegal. She made a bad joke, maybe. But so what? She's doing videos where she's loading firearms and talking whatever kind of gibberish. I thought we could do that in America. I mean, the whole robbing white people thing. Frankly, listen to how she delivers this. I think this is her being funny. I don't think she's serious.
6: Starting today, I'm starting a black militia. So if you're black, if you want to shoot some guns, come find me. We're going to rob some white people.
4: I think it's funny, right? But of course, you got to take it very serious, Chris. It's very serious, very horrible, and it's terrible, blah. So anyway, and here's a piece of audio today that just really alarmed me because Jake Tapper, he is the head teleprompter reader at CNN. And while you and I were being told that we couldn't talk to anybody, we couldn't hang out, we couldn't go shop except at liquor stores and stuff, Jake Tapper was having dinner with Dr. Fauci and all the other COVID jerks. So screw him. But here's something interesting. There's always been talk, and I'm one of them. I don't think Joe Biden even knew he was president. I think he's been, first of all, he's been stupid his whole life anyway. So he's the perfect dupe, right? So Jake Tapper comes out in his new book, and he's talking about how the White House was run by a Politburo. All right, listen to this.
9: So the Politburo, not a term we came up with, it's a term from within the Biden administration.
4: By the way, that's a term very popular. It came up in the 1920s, and the Russian communist used that. That was a very popular Russian communist term. So just, you know, laying the groundwork.
9: As the name would suggest, is a tightly held group of senior advisors. Mike Donilon and Steve Ricchetti, foremost among them. You also have individuals floating in and out. Ron Klain, who's chief of staff for the first couple of years of the president's term. Anita Dunn.
4: Anita Dunn, former Obama administration official, who also praises Mao as one of her heroes. Just, you know, setting it up for you.
9: Some senior individuals on the staff of Jill Biden. The first lady, Anthony Bernal, the chief of staff, perhaps the most powerful first lady chief of staff ever. And then another woman named Annie Tomasini. And so we would assess that it's basically the Bidens, Joe, Jill, and Hunter.
4: Hey, let that sink in. So the Biden administration was not really run by Joe. It was run by Jill and Hunter and a bunch of staffers. Hunter?
9: And this tight group of aides, and they weren't like a star chamber. They weren't like all friends or allies. They all just had their different portfolios and did what they did. And these were the individuals that helped steer the government. Now,
4: they helped steer the government. They were governing you, and you didn't elect them.
9: Is that different from any other president? On one level, no. On one level, obviously, a first family.
4: On one level, as in, I got to try to make this sound palatable.
9: Has its priorities, and every president has aides. But on another level, yes, definitely. There was more power vested in these individuals, according to cabinet secretaries that we spoke with, who said that at best, Joe Biden was the senior member of a board, and that the the Politburo was cordoning him off starting basically in 2023.
4: Yeah, right. So the Politburo, a Soviet communist term, was running America during the gropey Joe Biden administration. How does that make you feel?
10: Jake Tapper said, at best, he was the head.
4: Yeah, at best.
10: At best.
4: If we're going to give him the most benefit of the doubt possible, if we're going to try to gloss over what really happened, he was kind of like a head. No. I'm sorry. So he confirms it. And I guess, you know, because history begins on the hour with these people, I don't know if that guy truly is making the connection of, hey, wait a minute. These people had a wide open border for 4 years and lied to you. Oh, no, it's secure. It's completely and totally secure. And that's just one thing. So now even this guy softly confirms that whole thing was illegal. All right, at least that's my opinion. I'm not a lawyer or anything like that. And by the way, in case you were wondering, I have never been the president. Should have been. Anyway, Chris Baker program, News Radio 1110 KFAB.
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2: Watch out for a wreck blocking that exit ramp. It's in the left lane. And yes, your stop and go from Martha Street, I-480 northbound off-ramp to northbound North Freeway. And one more problem, stop and go traffic, 75 southbound between Childs and Highway 370. That's a look at traffic. I'm Laura Nicole.
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4: News Radio 1110 KFAB. It's a Chris Baker radio show. Yeah, come on down for the Dundee Days, and we want you to come in and buy stuff from all of our neighbors. In fact, you know what? I'll sell stuff outside of the KFAB door. What do you think? What do you think, Peyton? I could sell like old T-shirts, you know, if they got any of those laying around.
10: Yeah, I would sell some T-shirts with you, but I'm going to be busy in the front of the 5K. So
4: you running the 5K?
10: If you see me breaking the tape at the finish line, don't be surprised.
4: Don't be surprised if you just jumped into the race right around the corner.
10: Yeah.
4: Yeah. I knew a guy once that cheated in a 5K.
10: You know, if you're cheating in a 5K, you got a long list of bigger problems.
4: Yeah, I would agree. And so did all of us as we mocked him at an incredible level. Yeah, that'd be cool. I like that. Dundee's a cool place. It's a nice little area to live in. I think I should live here, but I already live somewhere else. So I don't need I have a summer home here in Dundee. Just because that's where I put my summer home. The winter home, yeah, it's out on the other side of town. But my summer home is in Dundee. Anyway, it is, of course, Chris Baker radio program on News Radio 1110 KFAB. A lot of other craziness going on today. Let's see. What do I have in the sound bites? Oh, yeah. Here was this one I found very unique. It was it's a girl, right? The girl that's trying to get free health benefits from the state of New York. Basically, this individual, I have no idea who they are, what they do, anything. I just know that they got their notification that they were going to have to do some work to be able to get their SNAP benefits and their free New York State health care, and they're not happy about it, so they found a way around it. So here's just a piece of the audio. Here we go.
0: And while this is still so stupid and dumb and ableist, it's not as bad as it sounds. There are medical exemptions, and you don't need to be on SSI to get a medical exemption. And then at that point, you can just send them, she said, like a doctor's note, and your doctor just has to say that, like, you're too sick to work. If you're somebody like me who's, like, dynamically disabled, you need to either make $580 a month or work 80 hours a month or be in school or be, like, applying to jobs or something.
4: What is dynamically what? Disabled? She didn't look disabled.
10: A physical or mental health condition that changes in severity, impact, and symptoms from day to day or even by the hour.
4: What a cash cow that must be. I mean, think it changes by the hour, your symptoms and the severity. And oh, man.
10: It's like dynamic pricing.
4: Yeah.
10: But dynamic disability.
4: Yeah, that's exactly what it is. Dynamic disability. Just like dynamic pricing. So anyway, so she found a way around it. You go to your doctor and have the doctor write you a note. Yes, my patient cannot work. They're so disabled. They suffer from loseritis anti-conscience.
10: Loseritis.
4: Loseritis with a little anti-morals and standards. Wow. Dynamically, what was it? Dynamically disabled. And that can change on the hour.
10: Yeah. Now, a common example that would make a little bit more sense is something like rheumatoid arthritis. Mm. You know, maybe one day your symptoms are worse, but dynamically disabled. Yeah, that's the first time I've heard that.
4: But you can see that, right? Like arthritis, they can look at an x-ray and go, yeah, yep, that's arthritis right there. Wow. How about that? Man, that could change every day. I can't walk. All right. Well, we're here to examine you. It looks like you can walk. You walked into my office. Well, doctor, that changed. Apparently, now I can walk, but now I'm completely paranoid that you're going to think I'm lying because now I can walk. I can't work. Wow.
10: My symptoms get really bad every day about 8 a.m., but by 5 p.m., I'm usually feeling a little bit better.
4: Yeah, I feel a lot better around 5, and then by 6 or 7, I'm good. I feel really good. And then I go out with my friends, and luckily I have a very supportive group of friends who are willing to pay for some of my alcohol consumption and also give me an Uber to get home. And yeah, I have claustrophobia. Now I have agoraphobia. I don't know what I'm going to do. Wow, that's something. All right. Well, anyway, Chris Baker program. Glenn Beck is next. Peyton's married. By the way, Peyton, when do you think all the how do you like married life questions are going to stop?
10: I don't know. ask me tomorrow.
4: I'm not. I'm staying out of that. Very happy for you. All right. It's a Chris Baker show. News Radio 1110 KFAB. Glenn Beck is next. And don't forget, you just leave your dial right here so you can hear Scott and Jim in Nebraska's Morning News.
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16: Good evening. Trying to wrap up one accident out there. It's on the exit ramp block in the left lane. You are stop and go from Martha Street, 480 northbound off ramp to northbound north freeway. And one more slowdown as well. I-80 eastbound is pretty slow between I-680 and 72nd. That's a look at traffic. I'm Laura Nicole.
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24: Partly to mostly sunny on Monday evening. Late evening storms are possible northwest of the metro, but we'll hear those thunderstorms before sunrise in Omaha. Some could be strong with locally heavy rain, low temperatures in the upper 60s. Thunderstorms likely Tuesday morning. They push south in the afternoon, partly sunny with a high of 83. From the First Alert 6 Weather Center, I'm Chief Meteorologist Matt Serwee.
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20: No extension. I'm Lisa Lacerra, Fox News. The U.S. and Iran are still talking through mediators, but the memorandum of understanding between the countries has expired.
21: It's been 60 days since the president signed the memorandum of understanding in Paris. It's not being extended, but the president said in the Oval Office Monday, while Iran wants to make a deal, they won't make the kind of deal he says is necessary. The president insists, though, the U.S. blockade against Iran in the Strait of Hormuz is working.
22: We're taking out millions of barrels of oil a week. If you look at the kind of numbers that we're doing, the strait is open and the oil prices are coming down, and they will continue to come down unless we decide to do something far more drastic than we're doing.
21: Earlier, he told Fox News he could bomb the country of Oman, accusing them of getting in the way of a future deal by negotiating with the Iranians over the strait.
20: Fox's Jessica Rosenthal. Meanwhile, Special Envoy Jared Kushner is in Israel, where he held marathon talks with Prime Minister Benjamin Netanyahu. He's sounding optimistic.
23: We could be seeing progress, you know, in as much as in as little as 30 days, hopefully on, you know, starting to take some of the weapons out and hopefully, filling in some of the tunnels as well in the next 60 to 90 days as well. So progress could come quite soon, but we do need cooperation from both sides.
20: Israel is calling on Hamas to disarm before any reconstruction of Gaza can begin. President Trump reacting after a federal appeals court has ordered a pause on construction of the White House ballroom.
22: The bottom line is they're trying to stop something, and they won't be successful, but they're trying to stop something that's almost completed.
20: The Solicitor General argues the ballroom is needed because it's an integrated military complex, which includes a secure ballroom space that's vitally required for national security. A group of historic preservationists are suing to stop the project. O.J. Brigance, who won a Super Bowl with the Baltimore Ravens before battling ALS, has died. He was 56. 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
25: A former member of the University of Nebraska Board of Regents is sentenced to jail time. 34-year-old Elizabeth O'Connor is sentenced to a year behind bars, 18 months of supervised release, and revocation of her driver's license for 5 years after pleading guilty to driving under the influence while inflicting serious bodily injury. Police and prosecutors say O'Connor was in a traffic crash at 63rd and Blondo in May of 2025, while her blood alcohol content was 4 times the legal limit. An Elkhorn man accused of driving 100 miles an hour before killing two young brothers in traffic in Omaha last month will stand trial. 28-year-old Tanner Hunt waived his right to a preliminary hearing today. Omaha police say Hunt was drunk and speeding on West Center Road July 9th when he hit another vehicle so hard at 114th Street, it split in half. The crash killed 10-year-old Preston and 8-year-old Zayden Strassenberg. I'm Terry Leahy.
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24: Partly to mostly sunny on Monday evening. Late evening storms are possible northwest of the metro, but we'll hear those thunderstorms before sunrise in Omaha. Some could be strong with locally heavy rain, low temperatures in the upper 60s. Thunderstorms likely Tuesday morning. They push south in the afternoon, partly sunny with a high of 83. From the First Alert 6 Weather Center, I'm Chief Meteorologist Matt Serwee.
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0: fired up and ready for a big week. A big week ahead. It is Justin Barkley in for Glenn today on the Glenn Beck Program. I'm broadcasting from Michigan, where it is beautiful and sunny and the forecast is great, unless you're a Democrat running for Senate. We'll talk about that story. It's a big one that's taking the lead over the entire country, in fact, as we see the rise of socialism and extreme Islamic candidates. We've got a homegrown one right here. We'll explain coming up. Get into that. Some other big stories. We got Florida Election Day, the primary tomorrow, so we'll have conversations about that. And speaking of those elections, we've learned some interesting things over the last week or so, particularly how easy it is to vouch for people in some places, all that, plus day 60, past the MOU in Iran. We'll touch base on all of it and more coming up this morning as we dig on the Glenn Beck Program, back right after this.
1: I think about Providence often these days, the idea that we're stewards of our families, our communities, our own safety. The founders understood this. It's woven into the fabric of who we are as Americans. And I want to share something with you. It's called Byrna, B-Y-R-N-A, and it's changed how I think about personal protection. Here's the thing. Most people assume self-defense is complicated. You need training, licensing, you know, government approval. But Byrna is legal in all 50 states. No permit, no background check. Because your right to protect your family shouldn't require anyone's permission. The range on this is 60 feet. That's not pepper spray distance. That's real distance. It gives you time to think, to move, to get your family safe. It's simple enough that anyone can use it, anyone. And it's built in Fort Wayne, Indiana, right here in America, in American hands, American craftsmanship. And that matters to me, and I think it matters to you. I'm not here to scare you. I'm here to tell you being prepared isn't paranoia. It's love. It's what we do for the people that you do anything for. So go to Byrna, BYRNA.com/Glenn.
0: All right, we are day 60 now in the MOU. Day 60, as we're supposed to see what originally the ceasefire, and we were supposed to see, we were hoping at least some of the things that we've been dealing with, particularly in Iran, would be coming to a close. What about gas? Were we hoping to see gas a little lower? I know the president mentioned this, over the weekend, and in fact, that's a big piece of the midterms. He's going to be talking about that, I'm sure, in the days ahead as well. We heard a little bit about this. Was it yesterday? Getting on a flight. A little bit more about it this morning from a phone call that's taken place. But there's, as we have all of this coming at us, and it is kind of like drinking from a fire hose. You've got all of the information constantly coming towards you. And the real... the real key here is trying to decipher what you should be paying attention to and what you shouldn't. I have a method I want to share with you today. Now it's something that I use because, quite frankly, doing what I do and what I've done and what Glenn does on a daily basis, you see everything. Some things you don't want to see, but you see everything. Not only are you looking because you want to be in the know, but there's this other thing where people want to send you things. A lot of things people send me I've already seen. By the way, if you want to send me things today, I would love to see them. Justin@JustinBarclay.com. I'm at Mr. Justin Barclay on all the social media as well. So feel free. But what I'm about to explain to you is my method for how I deal with things and why I think it's so important. Because we are in, we're in a moment of time. We've never had the access to information that we have today. We've never seen anything like it. I mean, you got everything in the palm of your hand and in your fingertips at any moment. It doesn't mean it's all good, by the way. that's some of you might think, well, that's great, but it doesn't mean that all of that's good. There's a lot that does to people. I think a lot of this explains what we're watching right now, the broken brain syndrome. People are victims of psyops on top of psyops. We have people walking around with Trump derangement syndrome, your friends, your relatives, your neighbors, you probably know who I'm talking about. These people, it doesn't matter what happens. They're just never. It doesn't matter how good he does. It doesn't matter what he does to turn the country around. And you've often heard this said, and it's cliche, but it's true. He could cure cancer. And there would be some sort of criticism. At first, they'd probably deny that he did it. And then eventually they get to the point and they'd say, well, okay, he did it, but it's not great. And here's why. This is a problem. You know, that's eventually what they would make it to. So these people, and there might be some on the right as well in some cases. In fact, I think we've seen that recently. But these people are walking around with broken brains. And I think a lot of it is because we've just got way too much information. First of all, you and I were never meant. We were never created to take in all of this information. We just weren't. Think about it. Does it matter what's happening to you? Does it matter what's happening on the other side of the world? Largely, it really has never mattered. I mean, I could make a case that it does because it has local impact. But that really, essentially what I'm trying to say is it matters more what happens in your backyard than what happens over in the Strait of Hormuz. Now, what happens at the Strait of Hormuz can impact and affect your backyard and your gas tank and your wallet and everything else. So, yes, all of these things do have some sense of mattering, but it really, in essence, do they really add up? We were never meant to take in all of this information, and yet we are. So when we take in information on a daily basis, when it comes from Trump or CNN or MS Now or whatever they're calling it, DNC 13, whatever they're calling it now, it's you have to take it all with a grain of salt. So today, as we hit the 60-day mark of the MOU, no matter whether it's Trump or whether it's coming out of Anderson Cooper's mouth, look, we've got to make sure that we take this stuff appropriately. And as I deal with all the information, maybe it's just a coping mechanism, but it's just a way that I've found to apply truth, logic, common sense, and above all, wisdom to the things that I'm hearing. I'm going to tell you how to dig into this and tell you how I do it and what I would recommend you do as well. Because it's not just what you hear on the radio now. It's social media. Yes, there's plenty of social media that you're going to see. And now AI. Half the stuff you see online isn't real. Wait a minute. What did I watch? I have a good friend of mine. I've actually got a couple, but a really good friend of mine. It sends me things from time to time, and he says, wait a minute, is this real? And I have to say, I don't think so. I don't think this one is. I don't know. I have to kind of run it through the filter and figure that out. That's a whole nother process, right? Is this real? Is what I watched just happened? Is that real? The thing that you see with your very own eyes. Now, Glenn has warned about this for years. Glenn has warned that there will be a time where you won't really be able to know. You won't be able to tell it. I think we're past that. Some of it you can. Some of it's fun. In fact, I use AI to make fun, like little graphics and images that I think you can obviously tell are AI, but sort of tongue in cheek comedy. You can even make videos to do the same thing. In fact, Grok on X is really good at that. Nevertheless, it brings me to that point that we're at a time where you just don't know. So how much information is too much and how much is overwhelming to the point where people just start tuning everything out? I think we're getting close to that if they haven't already done it. But first, you have this broken brain syndrome that takes place. That's why these things are so important. I'm gonna equip you a little bit. First today, 60 days. This is breaking news from Fox this morning. Trey Yingst with a conversation with the president.
2: Today, Chief Foreign Correspondent Trey Yingst joins us live from Tel Aviv with the details. Trey. Yeah, hey guys, good morning. Today, the memorandum of understanding between the United States and Iran expires. It's been 60 days since it was signed, and reports indicate very little diplomatic progress to de-escalate tension in the region and reopen the Strait of Hormuz. International shipping data indicated only 5 cargo ships passed through the strait on Saturday and none on Sunday. This is due to Iran continuing attacks on vessels. A bulk carrier reported being hit by an unknown projectile on Saturday. A day prior, an Emirati oil vessel was also targeted. President Trump said this about the critical waterway on Friday.
3: After we finish,

0: right. This comes at the same time, by the way, out of Iran this morning, and we're hearing they got a $30,000 bounty on U.S. soldiers. A $30,000 bounty on U.S. soldiers. The question is, okay, is that real? Are they getting desperate? What does that mean? And President Trump continues to say, well, we could do this as long as we want to. We can do this as long as we want to. And we will. In fact, he said in that conversation with Trey this morning that it has nothing to do. It has nothing to do with the midterms. Many have made the point, look, these oil prices, the gas prices at the pump got to get down if we want to win the midterms. That may or may not be true. I understand the sentiment. I would like to see. I think it makes a much easier case. But that may or may not be true. There are people that are making the case that just because of the math and the numbers, the way things add up, that things may lean Republican anyway. I tell you, if I was running for office, if I was running for office, I'd much rather have gas down at $2 a gallon. I think that's clear. But that's just a piece of the puzzle. We're also hearing inside about a back channel with the Iran Revolutionary Guard, the RGC, out there that's been taking place. We've got, see, even inside Iran, we've got this weird thing that's happening where you wonder who they're talking to. Because Iran comes out and says one thing and then in public and then may say another thing in private. And then there are other forces or factions or people left over in the IRGC or wherever they are that may, in fact, have a whole nother idea of what they like to see done. And it amounts to lots of chaos, lots of confusion. And unfortunately, at the end of the day, it makes, because of the fog of war, makes things much more difficult, makes things much tougher. Not only for the president, but for you and me, trying to decide what in the heck, what is going on? So I'd like to give you a little bit of my, technique, my strategy of dealing with all of this, and give you sort of the way that I do it on a daily basis. I don't know exactly how Glenn handles it, but I will give you the way I've been dealing with it and the way that I just because of the sheer volume of everything that's coming at you. The only way I know how to deal with these things, but I believe something that will set you up and the rest of us for success as we move forward. Trusted sources, but also the number one. Trusted source. We'll go to that coming up after this. Justin Barkley in for Glenn today on the Glenn Beck program. Back after this.
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0: Yeah, right. Like I said, a lot of times people will send me things and I love saying, cause give me a pulse of things. Even if I haven't seen it yet, or I have, it just gives me an idea and understanding.

0: what people are looking at. So I love that. And if you do want to send me, again, Justin@JustinBarclay.com. That's the email. And then at Mr. Justin Barclay. But here's what I do. As I'm looking at the things that are coming through the feed each and every day, I want you to imagine, like, do you remember? This is kind of funny because that's what I'm thinking about now. Do you remember that old I Love Lucy episode where she's working? I think it's a chocolate factory, and she's working at the the conveyor belt, and the stuff's coming down the belt there, and she's like trying to wrangle it all, and eventually she starts stuffing it in her mouth and all that. That's how I feel like when we're dealing with the stuff that's coming at us 24/7, whether it be the updates from trusted sources, stuff you just see on social media, maybe your friend, relative, neighbor, somebody sent it to you, maybe even something you heard here. How do you deal with it all? How do you handle it? Well, this is my, and I, you know, take this with a grain of salt. This is just the way I do it. Everything that comes down that conveyor belt, pick it up. Sometimes it's coming at that speed where Lucy is, you know, trying to figure out what to do with it. But so I'll just pick it up and I'll take a look at it. And I'll consider it, and I pass it through a filter. Truth, logic, and common sense. Wisdom. Now, I will tell you, faith plays a big role in my life. So, you know, a lot of this, to me, is discernment. And I don't know how that can be done without faith, but I will say for those of you that maybe don't fit into that mold, what I would say is that would be your experience. That would be the wisdom that, you know, the guide, the things that you've experienced through your life. The more years you get, the more you see. And if you've got any sort of, grounded stance in life, if you work with your hands, I think if your boots on the ground in some way, you know, you're touching dirt, chances are you probably have a much better understanding than folks, maybe even in academia in a lot of places. Well, certainly I would say. But I'll pick it up, I'll take a look at it, and then I'll run it through. Good questions. What does this mean? What does it mean for me? Does this affect me right now? How can I possibly know? Do I want to spend more time researching it, digging into it? And because of all that, a lot of people just look at things, and if it sort of supports what they already feel, right, this cognitive dissonance, if they had already kind of fits in their bias, then they go, oh, yeah, that's got to be real. But it isn't always. And every now and then I get burned. Well, we all do, because we're human. But you take it, you look at it, and you put it up on the shelf and say, I'll come back to that later. I don't know. Is this true? It could be. But I don't know. Let me take it, put it up on the shelf, and I'll come back to it. Some things to consider whether we, no matter what we explore today. And in fact, on the way, we'll look at some things that you can decide to put up on the shelf or not throughout the program today. Coming up next, elections and their consequences.
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24: Hollywood mourning the loss of actress Hayden Panettiere. NBC's Steve Patterson reports a rep for the 36-year-old confirming her death.
25: Police in Greenville, South Carolina, saying they responded to a report of an unresponsive female, later identified as Panettiere. She was pronounced dead at the scene. Overnight, her father calling her tragic passing an unimaginable loss, writing she was an incredible light and a force of nature.
24: Panettiere, known for her roles in the NBC sci-fi series Heroes, the musical drama Nashville, and Scream, the horror franchise. She also appeared in Remember the Titans, Raising Helen. Ally McBeal, the actress who had been open about her struggles with drugs and alcohol in the past, leaves behind an 11-year-old daughter.
26: What is happening to me?
27: Did you miss me, Spidey?
24: Spider-Man Brand New Day still swinging its way to millions at the box office. The fourth film in the Tom Holland-led franchise grabbing $70 million in its third weekend in theaters to secure first place once again. It's made over $2 billion worldwide and showing no signs of slowing down. Meantime, the end of Oak Street making $21 million in its first weekend in theaters.
28: I'm a sucker for you.
24: The Jonas Brothers are heading out on tour again this fall. After playing three previously announced shows at Madison Square Garden, the trio will kick off their Burning Up tour all over again September 25th in Boston. The trek will take them to 45 cities across North America. The group will wrap up the tour December 21st in their native New Jersey. That's entertainment. I'm Jennifer Polsoni.
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0: Yeah, all right, let's talk elections and their consequences. Justin Barkley in for Glenn today on the Glenn Beck program. You know, it's one thing to win an election, you know, because the campaigning is all, that's all one piece of it. The other piece is you got to win the election once they count all the votes. What was that old saying? It's who counts the votes that counts? I know I'm butchering that. But essentially, that's what we're talking about. And who gets to count who actually gets to vote? That's a whole nother piece of it. The reason we bring this up is that we have been seeing over and over again in recent years, and particularly with the dump of all of the question and the intel that the Trump administration put out here most recently, too, with the foreign interference in our election. The things that we've known for quite some time that they've been up to. We know what they've been up to. We've seen some of the things that they've done. We understand just how bad it is. And it doesn't take a rocket science to figure that out, although some of the best people working on these things right now are. The video that just came out in the last week or so, and there's a couple. In fact, James O'Keefe is out. Cam Higby, which is another guy I follow on X here, in a burka. And they go through, James, it's hilarious to see this, go through the poll workers in multiple places, in fact, in Minnesota. And they go through the process of getting people registered to vote or just asking. I don't think they actually officially do it because that would be fraud, etc. But they go through the process showing you how easy when they ask these questions of what it takes to get that done. And it is absolutely revealing. It's revealing what's going on behind the scenes. In fact, this is a news report. Minnesota poll workers willing to allow James O'Keefe to vote as William Pomerantz with no ID and vouch for me, that's Cam, I guess, in a burka. And the news station there, KSTP, tracked down the man they say they were going to vote as. They're mad, they say. But the system is working. Oh, is that the get? Well, just listen to a little bit of this here.
1: This video posted to social media, a group of political commentators say they were testing the limits of the state's vouching requirements and what ID is needed. They say they never voted. Richard Reeve heard from a man who says his name was used in that video without his permission. Rich?
2: Yeah, Kirsten, that's right. Will Pomerantz reached out to us, surprised and angry, he says, that his name popped up in that video. He says he doesn't know how the conservative group that posted the video got his name, and we went looking for answers.
3: It feels like smoke and mirrors, and it makes me mad.
2: Will Pomerantz is one unhappy voter.
4: What was your reaction when you saw your name in that video?
0: I just want to point out that Channel 5 is more mad that O'Keefe and Higby used the name of a man in their video than they are that you could actually, apparently, in this system, vouch for like up to 8 people, I believe. Is it? I'm gonna check that, but I think it's up to 8 people, and you just bring them in. Oh yeah, these guys are good to go. It's reports like this and some of the other things that we're seeing that again keep adding to this list of issues. Again, there should never even be an appearance of impropriety in any one of these cases in any election system. And yet, here we go. Again, I think it's more proof that these aren't bugs in the system. In fact, these are a function of it. Patty McMurray joins us right now with a Gateway Pundit, where she's been writing about this and issues throughout the country. In fact, over and over again, exposing these cracks in the system. But again, are they cracks or are they part of it? Patty, welcome and appreciate you taking the time.
5: Thanks for having me, Justin.
0: This story is, again, just another, it's the latest, but you've seen this and covered with the Gateway Pundit over and over again since 2020 and even before, but What are we supposed to do with all of this?
5: Well, you know, that's a good question. I think, you know, obviously voter ID is a big part of it. You know, if you're not asking for voter ID in order for people to vote, I mean, it's ridiculous to think that our elections are secure. They can't be secure. So that's the first thing. And then, you know, it's been my experience that mail-in voting, absentee voting, early voting, all of these additional practices that have been put in place, especially since COVID, have really created just an open door for fraudulent voting. I mean, it's really easy, at least in the state of Michigan where I live, for people to cheat elections. And we saw that with the GBI strategy story that I broke in August of 2023. The fraudulent voter registration group that was operating in Michigan that was being funded by then candidate Gary Peters and candidate Joe Biden. This was a Democratic-funded organization that was obtaining tens of thousands of fraudulent voter registrations and then putting them into our system. And you know, really a big part of the problem is that not only does the mainstream media not cover these stories, but then when we cover these stories, they immediately come out and try and find a reason why they're not legitimate, which is what you're talking about in Minnesota. So all of a sudden the story becomes the fact that James O'Keefe used the name of a voter in Minnesota. Really, you know what? There's no way to prove that that's the person that they were talking about. He could have made up a name and it just happened to be the name of that person. We don't know. But that's not the story. I mean, people should be outraged to see a voter coming in with no voter ID and then vouching for 8 voters who also don't have voter ID.
0: You know, it's interesting. Patty McMurray with the Gateway Pundit, you can follow her on X, by the way. Patty loves truth. Patty, I look at this, and you just mentioned GBI strategies, but the president just mentioned this. In fact, when he came out and laid out the case for what these issues are, declassified a lot of these documents, he mentioned that case specifically. Now, it has roots here in Muskegon, Michigan, where I'm from. But that case, in fact, it spans the entire country. This was happening. This operation was happening all across the country.
5: Yeah, absolutely. It was happening in multiple states, which is really why apparently the FBI came in and took over the investigation in Michigan. I mean, it was a statewide investigation. And, you know, like I mentioned earlier about it's not just the media, it's also, you know, people in the Democrat Party. And unfortunately, that's just what it is. You know, that when we broke this story, we first broke this story, Dana Nessel, our attorney general here in Michigan, immediately came out and tried to discredit the reporting. And her press secretary at the time said, you know, well, you know, there's no evidence that even though tens of thousands, at least in Muskegon, application or false registrations were turned in, that it had any effect on the election. And they focused really on Muskegon in their response. They didn't talk about was that in the Michigan State Police discovered that there were 68 additional cities where these packages were being mailed to throughout Michigan. So it wasn't just Muskegon. So we really have no way of knowing how those voter registrations that were turned in prior to the 2020 election, how they affected the outcome of our election. We just really have no way of knowing. And Secretary of State, former Secretary of State Ruth Johnson, who is now a Michigan senator, has estimated that she believes that there are over 800,000 absentee ballots that were sent to non-qualified voters in Michigan prior to the 2020 election. I mean, Trump lost by 154,000 votes in Michigan, and this former Secretary of State is estimating that she believes over 800,000 absentee ballot applications were sent to people that didn't even qualify. And we find it every day. I mean, through Check My Vote, we found thousands of thousands of dead people on our voter rolls. And they're just not coming off.
0: Yeah, not to mention non-citizens, which is a whole nother thing. Let's talk about the solution on this, because the solution is, I think, in part, is something the president has been really pounding the drum on to try and get done, and yet the Senate just doesn't want, seem to want to get the picture. It's not something that's unpopular at all. In fact, it's hugely popular. That solution is super simple, and to me, it's obvious. It's truth, logic, and common sense. I think a lot of other people look at it the same way. In fact, we have the polling to show that. Why aren't they moving? Patty McMurray, hang on one second. We got to take a quick break. We'll get into the solution when we come back and make it as obvious as we can for folks on the left and those in the Senate still that are holding all of this up. Justin Barkley in for Glenn today. Back next on the Glenn Beck Program.
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13: What is required?
25: You're already pre-registered, so nothing else. Just you'll sign something and we'll get your phone number.
13: And then she booked?
25: Yeah.
13: Okay. Do we need ID?
25: Nope.
13: No ID needed? Mm-hmm. Her ID? She does not need ID?
25: Nope.
13: I have also seven other people.
0: Yeah, why would we need ID? For something is... I have to have ID. If you want to buy cold medicine at the drugstore, you gotta have ID. You got a full body cavity search to get on a plane these days. Patty McMurray with us in the Gateway Pundit. Welcome in Justin Barkley in for Beck today on the Glenn Beck program. Patty, this is what we're talking about. The solution, the president says, is a Save America Act, but the Senate won't act. Let's talk about that.
5: Yeah, that's very confusing to me. And to be honest, I think it confuses most Americans because a large percentage, over 80% of all Americans agree with the president wanting to have forcing people to use ID in the voting places. And, you know, you talked about the solution. You know, the solution really is tightening up the voter rolls. That's where we're having a real problem. That's where we have all these voters that don't belong in the voter rolls. That's what makes it easy to cheat. It's also people that are coming in, obviously, and not being American citizens and voting. That's a real problem, which is what James O'Keefe was highlighting in his report. But, you know, the problem is, and people don't really 100% understand how serious it is to have voter rolls that are mismanaged. You know, Jocelyn Benson, the Department of Justice is demanding the voter rolls so that they can clean them off and get rid of the dead voters, the non-citizens. She won't give them to them. That should make every single citizen in the state of Michigan really question her integrity and her intentions. Why she wouldn't want to have her voter rolls cleaned off and have non-citizens taken off the voter rolls should really make everyone question her. And she's running for governor and she'll be running her own election. But, you know, for instance, if somebody registers a non-citizen, it puts that person in danger of being denied citizenship. And that, you know, recently happened. I spoke with a woman whose husband came here from Romania. And all of a sudden, they got a notification in the mail that asking if he wanted to fill out his absentee ballot. Somebody had registered him to vote. So he reported it. And when he reported it, his file was flagged. And then his whole entire citizenship case, which he had been working on for years, was put in jeopardy.
0: Wow.
5: So people don't understand how serious it is. If somebody votes for a homeless person, and, you know, I'm working, we have all the documents in the 2020 election, as you know, in Detroit. And we're seeing just incredible things as we go through. But one of the things that I've noticed is the frequency of turnover at these homeless shelters and the number of people that are being registered. And in Michigan, you can literally register from a park bench. You don't have to have, if you say that you sleep on that park bench, that can be your home where you register. You don't have to have a permanent residence. You don't have to prove residency. You just have to say it. So these things are real problems, you know. And if somebody registers to vote and votes for a homeless person, that person can be charged for a crime. So they're putting a homeless person in jeopardy when that happens. I mean, there are a million ways that people can be put in jeopardy of committing crimes because other people are using their names to register them to vote. I think that's a real problem that people don't understand. I mean, it's not just that they're stealing elections through fake registrations, but they're also putting people in legal jeopardy when they use their names to vote.
0: Patty McMurray is with the Gateway Pundit. You can follow her there. And also, Patty Loves Truth over on X. Patty, it's always a pleasure. Thank you for your hard work. Anything quickly before we let you go that you're working on we ought to keep an eye out for?
5: Absolutely. The as I mentioned, we have almost 1 million documents from the 2020 election in Detroit that were FOIA'd. We have a team of over 100 people that are going through those every single day. It's amazing what we're discovering. We are just kind of wrapping up going through the applications, and I can tell you that we have found some astounding things in those applications.
0: I can't wait. I'm sure we'll be hearing more from you in the very near future. Patty, thank you. Keep up the fight.
5: Thanks for having me on.
0: More truth, logic, and common sense on the way. Justin in for Glenn today on the Glenn Beck Program. 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
11: Negotiations stalled. I'm Lisa Lucera, Fox News. The memorandum of understanding between the U.S. and Iran has expired. And while President Trump says we are still talking, there has been no breakthrough.
14: But they're not going to make the kind of a deal that I feel is necessary. Look, we're in there for one reason. Iran cannot have a nuclear weapon.
11: And the president insists the U.S. blockade in the Strait of Hormuz is working. Earlier, the president accused U.S. ally Oman of getting in the way of negotiations by talking with Iranians about the strait, warning he could bomb them. Special envoy Jared Kushner in Israel for talks with Prime Minister Benjamin Netanyahu on a ceasefire with Hamas, with Israel calling on Hamas to disarm before any rebuilding of Gaza can begin. Israel has not made any commitments to withdraw troops from Gaza, which is a major sticking point of the plan. The prosecution has rested in the case of a Massachusetts mother accused of killing her three young children as defense witnesses take the stand.
15: Emergency doctor Michael Wolfovich testifying that Lindsay Clancy experienced a cardiac arrest on the night she killed her children and threw herself from a second floor window in a suicide attempt.
16: Blood pressure dropped, her pulse became faint, and subsequently she actually suffered a complete cardiac arrest.
15: Clancy's mother, Paula Musgrove, revealing her daughter became increasingly anxious, once telling her she had thoughts of harming the children, but testifying she'd not thought about having Clancy committed.
11: Fox's Kristen Goodwin. The prosecution argues Clancy planned to kill her three children. She has admitted to strangling them, but her lawyers say she was experiencing postpartum psychosis and shouldn't be held criminally responsible. Luigi Mangione's state murder trial in the killing of UnitedHealthcare CEO Brian Thompson, which was set to begin September 8th, has been postponed as his lawyers seek to have the case thrown out on double jeopardy grounds following his guilty plea last week on federal charges. 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
18: A former member of the University of Nebraska Board of Regents is sentenced to jail time. 34-year-old Elizabeth O'Connor is sentenced to a year behind bars, 18 months of supervised release, and revocation of her driver's license for 5 years after pleading guilty to driving under the influence while inflicting serious bodily injury. Police and prosecutors say O'Connor was in a traffic crash at 63rd and Blondo in May of 2025 while her blood alcohol content was four times the legal limit. An Elkhorn man accused of driving 100 miles an hour before killing two young brothers in traffic in Omaha last month will stand trial. 28-year-old Tanner Hunt waived his right to a preliminary hearing today. Omaha police say Hunt was drunk and speeding on West Center Road July 9th when he hit another vehicle so hard at 114th Street, it split in half. The crash killed 10-year-old Preston and 8-year-old Zayden Strassenberg. I'm Terry Leahy.
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19: Partly to mostly sunny on Monday evening. Late evening storms are possible northwest of the metro, but we'll hear those thunderstorms before sunrise in Omaha. Some could be strong with locally heavy rain, low temperatures in the upper 60s. Thunderstorms likely Tuesday morning. They push south in the afternoon, partly sunny with a high of 83. From the First Alert 6 Weather Center, I'm Chief Meteorologist Matt Serwey.
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